0: The program have been in place since 2023. Same-sex marriage is currently not legal in Japan, making it the only G7 nation that does not fully recognize same-sex couples or offer them equal marriage rights under national law. Japanese media reports that the program is designed to promote public understanding and awareness of gender and sexual diversity in the country and to provide better access to social workers and counselors. The final plan is yet to be made public, and experts are also awaiting more detail.
1: For your weather today, Brisbane is partly cloudy with wind gusts up to 20 kilometres an hour. It's currently 19 degrees with an expected maximum of 22. That's all your news for 10 a.m. We'll be back at 11 a.m. with more. 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

0: Good morning, comrades, and welcome to another episode of Workers' Power here on 4ZZZ. My name's Bill, and I use the he, him pronouns.
1: I'm Jackson, I use they, them.
2: My name's Sophie, she, they.
0: And thank you to the Z-Lines for bringing us all up to date. Also, thank you to the Ante Room with another interesting show. We started the show off. Just to let you know, there's tracks that we played. We started off with the Leeds and their new single that they did with Pop Properly. It's called Rivers. Yeah, Rivers Run Free. And then we followed that up with one of our faves here on Workers' Power, Which Side Are You On? By Phil Monsoor, Ethan Enoch, Matt Hsu, and I'm going to be corrected if I get this one wrong, Sophie Nishizawa. Which Side Are You On? Because we will be joined very, very shortly by Sophie in a chat about that song and about her their touring. But before that, we've got that. I've got a bit of a spiel here for you. Today on the show, we have an exciting interview with Sophie, who we recognise as being part of a great recording of Which Side Are You On? With Phil Monsoor, which we just played. In our second hour, this is what I wanted to let you know about. In our second hour, we are going to chat about countering the far right. There are three simple ingredients. Agitate, educate, organise. We have much more to keep you interested whilst you wait around for the announcement of the world-famous Scallywag of the Week. But if you have any recommendation, please send us a message to 0420626733. That's 0420626733. Okay, and now it's time to acknowledge the traditional owners of the land from which we broadcast, the Yuggera and Turrbal people, whose land was stolen and never ceded. We pay our respects to elders past and present. We also acknowledge all First Nations comrades listening today. We stand in solidarity with First Nations people in their struggles for recognition, reparation and land rights. Jackson.
1: Here on Workers' Power, we talk about working-class people fighting to improve their lives and to liberate themselves from capitalism. Employees getting together to unionise and go on strike. First Nations people fighting for sovereignty of their country. Queer people fighting to exist. Or any other group of oppressed people getting together to fight for freedom. We also talk about news and topics that affect the lives of working-class people and cover mainstream stories from a working-class perspective.
0: Right on, and as mentioned, we've got a special guest in the studio with us. So, Sophie, could you introduce us and see if I got your name right?
3: Yeah, you did.
0: And also your pronouns?
3: Yes, yeah, you did very well with it. Sophie Nishizawa, and my pronouns are she, her.
0: Thank you, and so you're a budding musician, yeah?
3: Yeah. Just released my first album recently and, often collaborate with Phil Monsoor, who was on that track, Which Side Are You On?
0: That's right. And we'll start and chatting about that. So there were some other artists involved with that. And not only would it been, you know, there would have been some inspiration and towards your activism, but sounds like you might have had a bit of fun recording it. Yeah, what was the experience like?
3: Yeah. Modern-day recording, it's often done, layer on layer in different parts, so we're not always all in the same room.
0: Okay.
3: So we weren't... Yeah, I only kind of was in the studio with Phil, but we often performed it at rallies together and various, like, fundraising concerts, so... That is always such a fun time to perform that all together, and is very informed by the collective struggle here in Maganjin over 2 years.
0: Yeah, Phil's a bit of a fave. He's a regular, comes in most school holidays and says hello. I haven't got the details in front of me. I'll get them while you're chatting. But there's an exciting gig coming up.
3: Yes.
0: And could you tell us what you know? Well, I'll get the details online.
3: I can tell you the event details because I double-checked it this morning on my way here. But we have a fundraising gig next Friday, Friday night, the 26th of June, from 7 o'clock at Elements Collective in Fortitude Valley, so pretty close to here. And it's organised by Justice for Palestine and Unionists for Palestine. Is a fundraiser for Union Aid Abroad, a feeder, and it's for the Gaza emergency appeal. So all the money raised on the night will be going towards delivering humanitarian aid in Gaza. But also, we'll just be a night to come together. I think that we've had them over the last few years. Will be myself, Phil Mansour, and also the Al Zaytoun Dubka Collective performing, and options to buy a dinner ticket or just a concert ticket as well. So, yeah.
0: They're great nights. I've been to one. I haven't been one with you there, but I've seen one with Phil play and the food's always great and things like that.
1: So I guess what kind of music are you going to be playing on the night?
3: Personally, I will be playing a mixture of some of my oldest stuff and then tracks from my new album. And then Phil and I will also be singing together. Some of his, he's in also working to release a new album as well. So we'll be singing together some of those tracks. So just a kind of a wide range, but they will be kind of very informed by political solidarity and
2: especially in Queensland, that's like super relevant right now. Mm.
1: So you're working on a collaboration album with Phil Mansour?
3: It's his album, and I'm just doing backing vocals for some of the tracks. So
0: there's a scoop. Phil's working on a new album. Yes. He talked a little bit about it last time he was in, but that must be exciting for you. Yeah. And also, I spotted while I was doing a little bit of research last night, you're going down to Melbourne to do a show. That must be exciting.
3: Yeah. First time performing in Melbourne on the 4th of July at Decano, which is a space in Coburg. It'll be nice to have two gigs a week apart from each other and do a bit of a tour of the East Coast.
0: But playing in a completely new environment, there would be some positive nerves there for you.
3: Yeah, definitely. Based in Megangen and grow up here, so it's a very friendly crowd that I usually perform to. So but I'm sure it will draw the same kind of people that it does to gigs that we have here. So.
0: I had a good listen to your new record last night. We've been playing a little bit here. The track that we'll play quite soon. The one that was a standout for my personal tastes was on the seventh day. Can you tell the listeners a bit about that song and what it means to you?
3: It's also a difficult track to talk about, but it's always interesting to hear which track resonates with people. But it's grieving my friend Zoe that passed away, over 2 years ago now, and Ruby, my best friend, is doing a

0: one word poem over it, and I guess it's, yeah, it's about that. And she's really kind of shaped the album, and it's a lot about grief, and it's and Zoe was someone that I got a lot of inspiration from around how to resist and how to fight against depression. So
1: It's great that you can create such beauty out of that, you know. It was really like, I thought, oh, that. And I do like spoken word, you know. It can be nice. It can be a breakthrough. And just to let listeners know, and what are some of the other themes that you talk about on the record that inspires you in your creativity?
0: Yeah, I guess it's very, there's a lot of field recordings that I've taken from, Maganjin area, and also Quandamooka and Jinnabara country, as well as my hometown in Japan. So it's very inspired by place and home. And I was just saying to Bill earlier that I realized that we actually met at Deebing Creek a few years ago, which was an Aboriginal land defense campaign out near Ipswich. And I think, you know, spending time with the aunties and uncles out there and learning to how to listen to country, and that's really also informed my music. And kind of political solidarity. And also there's a track about kind of inspired by the writings of feminist writer Silvia Federici about kind of how our bodies don't feel like our own sometimes when we are raised as women. And those are kinds of the different themes. And like I was saying, a lot about grief and processing grief, and also despair around what we are witnessing in the world. Particularly the last track, I Look Upon the Ways, is about it's about Palestine. So
1: that's big in everyone's her thoughts, especially here at 4ZZZ, and you know, workers in general. And it leads me to the question: as an entertainer, or you know, from Queensland, circle Queensland, have you had any inhibitions about what you can and can't say as an entertainer now? We were talking a little bit off air, and where I'm a little bit defiant in certain ways, you know. How has the changes in laws draconian things on phrases? Have you had to change, or how's that impacted you?
0: I'm choosing to also be defiant in light of the new laws. And I was also there at the rally on the weekend where a few people were arrested for saying the phrase, including Sam Watson, who was on the Global Summit Flotilla recently. I think it is important as musicians that we do remain steadfast against censorship, and musicians have always faced, political musicians in particular, always facing censorship. And I think that it's important that we make a stand against it. And I was part of a meeting of musicians and artists that also came together to try to have more of a collective response about how to move forward. But I do think that it's important to be defiant right now.
1: There's, you know, the silencing through draconian laws is not good. And we always want to connect and amplify your voice here on Workers Power and on 4ZZZ. So thank you for coming on. Wait a minute, before we go, how can people they're listening at home and they I want to know more about Sophie. How can they find out more about you? Are you on the socials and things like that?
0: Yeah, I have a Bandcamp, so Sophie Nishizawa Bandcamp, and also Instagram, and that's probably, yeah, and I'm also just on the streaming platforms too, so whatever you listen on.
1: And am I right in my thinking that they can get tickets for the show? Probably the easiest way to go through Justice for Palestine?
0: Yeah, Justice for Palestine or Film on Soar for the tickets for next Friday the 26th. And if you are based in Nam, Melbourne, or have friends down there, let them know about the 4th of July concert that we're doing. You can also find the tickets on our Instagram pages as well. So,
1: right on.
0: Yeah.
1: So before we go, is there anything that you wanted to talk about today that we haven't brought up that hasn't been brought up?
0: I just think that it's important, for unionists to not just focus on single issue things in their workplace, and that we have a duty to internationalism and fighting oppression wherever we see that. And that's why, as workers, it's important to show up for Palestine. So.
1: Right,
0: yeah,
1: on, you're
0: big
1: speaking.
0: Fan of the show.
1: Yeah, thank you. Thank you. And we're a fan of yours, and we'll continue to play your stuff. And I'm looking forward to hearing you in the background on Phil's next album.
0: Yeah.
1: And we're going to go to a track. As I said, the one that hit home for me was, resonated is the word I'm looking for there, was On the Seventh Day. So we'll give that a spin. Thank you very much to Sophie Nishizawa for coming in on Workers' Power.
0: Thanks, Phil.

along the Maywar at sunset, below the calloused asphalt, among the fig trees, where hanging ropes offer false promises, dangling versions of you we can't reach, we wade through an acid river in search of your reflection.

last night we met your Blake and waited for you until morning. 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And you arrived there in all of us.

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Yeah, love you lots. See you soon. And yeah, let you know how tomorrow goes.

0: And welcome back to Workers Power here on 4ZZZ. My name's Bill and I use the he, him pronouns.
1: I'm Jackson, I use they, them.
2: My name's Sophie, she, they.
0: And yes, we just heard from Sophie Nishizawa and their track On the Seventh Day. And thank you to them for coming in and having a chat with us. And we followed that up with, I love that train. That train, it's a great track. Great way to start a track from, it's Big Train from the Mulga Bore Hard Rock. Okay, now we've got an interview to play coming up that was recorded by Cal about a bit over a week ago out at Barambin. It was recorded for 4ZZZ. We're going to play it on Culture Vultures, but they just couldn't quite fit it in and asked us if we could, so we're going to play it. But before we go I'm just looking for a bit of an update. I was just looking online for a little bit of an update. There was one concerning one, a post that was done on socials yesterday. The diggers are visible from QUT bus station. So it's starting. But there are those that are still defiant, and there's a Guri Sovereign camp still there, and there's also we've mentioned them here a little bit where they're still having roadside protests. Where's the details of that? They do a visual protest on the road outside the park, and that's been still happening. There's still those that are there and still campaigning to stop this being built. We're going to have 6 years of I must have bias reading, because it says for 6 years of construction. I thought that was 6 years of destruction.
1: A bit of both.
0: Yeah. It's
1: not like those diggers are laying down anything.
0: Well, as I've talked about here many times on Workers' Power, there's those big rolling hills. They need a flat ground.
1: Yeah.
0: Those rolling hills have got to go. So if you need any clean fill, contact the LNP government, because they're going to have an absolute crap load that they're going to be driving around our city. Right smack bang there in the middle of it. We're going to have, for years upon years, we're going to have dump truck after dump truck coming out of there, which is unfortunate. There's plenty of ways that workers can find out more. For now, let's have a listen to this interview that Cal did. Cal bled for this interview. He cut his hand, break, jumping a fence and doing all so. It needed to be on air. So here we go. Here's Cal and DJ from Camp Guri here on Workers Power 4ZZZ.
3: Yeah, Cal here from Culture Vultures 4ZZZ. I'm here with
4: Derek.
3: Yep.
4: Derek, yeah.
3: And you were out there, out in country here at Barabin last week, just protecting country on the Friday when yous were raided at your tent embassy at the Guri tent embassy, eh?
4: That's right, brother. We were raided.
3: Yep.
4: Yeah, on the 67th day.
3: Yep.
4: Funny, 67 referendum. You'd think they'd be treating us a bit better, but we've been here for 71 days here at Victoria Park with a cultural fire, showing our occupation as sovereign people, Guri people, because my family, we're Yagur Yugapul, the Sandy family, so we come from the Brisbane area and share that local cultural law. So the sovereignty embassy is trying to stop that development on our sacred country.
3: Yep. And, last week it was Reconciliation Week.
4: Yeah.
3: And then all this happened with the park being, they're trying to take the park off yours, and you know, your traditional rights and all that being put under the microscope by the police. Like, how does that make you feel with what they're trying to do?
4: Yeah, it doesn't make me feel any good, eh? It doesn't make me, any of our elders feel good too that are down here at the embassy, because the embassy's held by men's and women's law,
3: yeah,
4: the first law, and to protect a cultural laws space here, guru space.
3: Yep.
4: So, yeah, it puts us in, you know, stressful times and unhappy feelings when these type of things happen. Because last Tuesday on Sorry Day, we had excavators turn up when we were at the main camp before the 1st of June.
3: Yep.
4: You know, taking machinery on an area where there's a Section 10 and a Section 9 application in with the federal courts.
3: So, yeah, it was either Sorry Day or Reconciliation Week or something last week when they all did this, eh?
4: Yep, that's right. And yeah, we're still in Reconciliation Week now. It finishes on Wednesday.
3: And not just that, but some of your people and elders and people supporting the Ten Embassy are telling me that there's been lights on yous all night, and the toilets, yous can't have access to the toilets. Is that right?
4: Yeah, that's right. No access to the toilets that we've been using for over 60 days. And they harass the city with four or five Land Cruiser cop cars just sitting here, beaming lights for 3-4 hours from 2 o'clock in the morning to 4 o'clock in the morning. You know, little things like that where it makes you feel unwelcome.
3: Yeah.
4: When we aren't unwelcome, because a cultural ceremony fire that's been burning in occupation for over 70 days is a big law, tangible evidence that First People haven't given up their sovereignty. So if the Australian Government and Brisbane City Council, yeah, you've sold off your share to this land here, Burrumbin, but Guri people haven't.
3: Mm.
4: And the Human Rights Act, Section 2628, holds the grounds for that. And along with that Heritage Protection Act, you know, trying to protect our cultural heritage here. So the government have to respect the process. It hasn't been finished yet. Stop work notice can still be given. So there's still times to stop this movement. But us as an embassy, we're going to be here right till the end, right till 2032. We want to make this an embassy for the nation of all mobs.
3: Yep.
4: To come here for the Olympics to see our people.
3: Yeah. No, well, a pleasure meeting you today, and I guess, like, you know, I was going to ask you where to from here, because you got, like, more tents up here at this new location. Like, do you guys feel like the police are still going to come up and repeat what they did last week, or...?
4: Well, that's the thing. They can't repeat what they did last week, because the terms that they arrested people was from a Brisbane City Council point of view, as a parks point of view.
3: Yeah.
4: About fixed items in the land. But now that the land is actually privately owned, it'll be GAIKA's problem to remove us as the people that have been here with a sacred fire and sovereign fire. And because it's a cultural fire and it involves human rights, it's going to be very hard for them to do that because we still have occupation here. So it's going to come down to the federal courts, Supreme Courts, in regards to that. And it's up to GAIKA and Brisbane City Council and Queensland Police Service if they have enough money to take us to court for such a matter.
3: Yeah.
4: But we plan to maintain here, and we're going to be riding with the new rules. And the new rules is they're going to try and come here and tell us that our tents and structures are fixed structures, and we're going to argue the point that they aren't.
3: Yeah.
4: Because... And then if we argue the point that they aren't, then they'll have to bring someone with a building permit back to see our structures.
3: Yeah.
4: And that all takes time and process, and that's what we're here to do. We're here to waste time too, and we're here to cause deadlines, a very stressful thing for the colony, so they don't meet their deadlines, so they don't destroy our country. So we've got a few things up our sleeve to kind of slow these mob down as protectors of the water and land here.
3: Yeah.
4: And it's just in respects to our elders, you know, from the 70s to the 80s, Stolen Wealth Games, right through to the Black Deaths and Custodies and Black Lives Matter, right to now. It's just about standing up for what's the real rules.
3: I heard that some of your mobs said that there's like a fresh water spring here, and there's also burial mounds in the parklands as well. Is that the case?
4: That is the case, because there's a few springs on Victoria Park. There's the gravel springs down in Gregory Terrace where the water comes out of the shale gravel.
3: Yeah.
4: And then there's the stone springs up here at the top where it comes out of the main area that they're going to cut into.
3: Yeah.
4: Because the water underground is pushed up. That's why they seized the Water Act. That's why they seized the Cultural Heritage Act.
3: Yep.
4: In the state legislations, because they didn't want people to find out what they're doing. And that's why us as sovereign people, to protect our sacred site from injury and discretion, that's why we've done this big move.
3: Yeah.
4: Of putting ourselves out there at risk. You think about black deaths in custody, what we're doing is very risky. We're trying to keep this fire burning. And in the process, you know, we can get injured and harmed, which a few people have, you know, mentally, spiritually and physically.
3: It sets a precedent here, what they're doing here at, you know, you're on country here at Victoria Park, Barabin, because, like, from what we're seeing in our research, from my understanding, is that the Queensland State Government, some of the local councils, they're organising to not just go ahead with Victoria Park Stadium, but they're going to build Birkdale White Water Facility out in the Redlands on Quandamooka Country too, and... there's potential that koala habitat might be cut down as well. Like, how do you feel about that?
4: It's terrible. To think of Dumbarapi, you know, Dumbarapi story, the koala. To think about how much of homes it has left as it is. And, you know, we're talking about mature trees. We need mature trees for these animals.
3: Yeah.
4: No point planting a million trees and having these planting projects. When them koalas, they don't want them baby gum trees. They want them big trees.
3: Yeah.
4: And that's our point as First People, protecting those kinship trees, them old grandparent trees.
3: Yeah.
4: And it's going to come to a time, and, you know, I think Reconciliation Week is bringing all the truth out, that we're going to have to make some hard decisions in this country.
3: Yeah.
4: In the next six years to be able to come together.
3: Yep.
4: You know, for the greater good as Australians.
3: No, well, thanks for giving us a statement today, and yeah, you heard it here on workers, well, not workers' power, but culture vultures as well on 4ZZZ. This will probably be on a few of the shows, so yeah, I'll definitely let yous know if there's any more news coming out of Victoria Park, Barabin.
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1: There's going to be some foul language coming up. Tune out now if you cannot deal with it, mate. Sorry, not sorry.

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1: Good morning, this is Annabelle and Liv with your 11 a.m. headlines. In some local news, Brisbane City Council are proposing a default one-hour parking limit in the inner city area, replacing the current two-hour general limit. The new limit would apply to all unmetered and unsigned parking spots in Brisbane Central Traffic Area, which covers the CBD, as well as suburbs including Spring Hill, West End, Fortitude Valley and South Brisbane. Locals are opposed to the proposal, voicing concerns about damage to local businesses, but the council says the change would increase turnover ahead of the 2032 Olympics.
2: In national news, One Nation leader Pauline Hanson has overtaken Anthony Albanese as Australia's preferred Prime Minister, according to a new national poll. The Sydney Morning Herald Resolve Political Monitor showed that Hanson leads with 33% of the preferred Prime Minister vote, with Albanese trailing on 29%. One Nation has climbed to 29% on the primary vote and now sits above the Labor Party at 28%. Meanwhile, the coalition has dropped to 20%, its lowest ever recorded result. Resolve pollster Jim Reid said the shift reflects a broader change in voter behaviour and a widening of One Nation's supporter base.
1: The Reserve Bank Board is set to deliver its June interest rate decision this afternoon. Rates are widely forecast to be kept at 4.35% after three consecutive rate hikes this year. AMP Deputy Chief Economist Diana Musina told ABC News Channel this morning that the RBA did not need to, quote, rush and raise rates again. HSBC's economist Paul Bloxham said the ceasefire development in the Middle East should ease pressure on the RBA, but the challenge of inflation remains. The interest rate will be announced at 2:30 p.m.
2: In some good news for music lovers, rock band Australian Crawl are reuniting 40 years after they broke up. The original frontman James Raine will reunite with guitarist Simon Binks and drummer David Raine for shows in October and November. However, it cannot be a full reunion after Guy McDonough and Brad Robinson passed away in 1984 and 1996 respectively. They are best known for their hit songs The Boys Light Up and Reckless, Don't Be So, which came in at number 39 on Triple J's Hottest 100 of Australian Songs in 2025. Australian Crawl are playing over 10 shows across small venues in Australia and will be joined with a variety of performers.
1: In international news, British Prime Minister Sir Keir Starmer has announced he will ban social media sites for under-16s and impose restrictions on gaming and live streaming platforms. This comes after Australia brought in a ban for under-16s last year as awareness grows for the mental health impacts of social media on adolescents. The opposition leader, Kemi Badenoch, is supportive of the ban, posting on X that it was, quote, an important step in helping parents protect childhood for children. However, concerns arise whether the ban can be effective as children find ways around it and end up in more unregulated.
2: Brisbane is partly cloudy, currently 20 degrees with an expected maximum of 22. The perfect weather for snorkeling, which is some swimmingly good news as today is World Sea Turtle Day.
1: That's totally cool, Liv. We should celebrate. That's all for 11 a.m. We'll be back tomorrow morning with more. In the meantime, you can find us on Facebook or head to 4ZZZ.org.au.
3: All right. Hey, thank you for that. And I never thought I'd be playing Australian Crawl here on Workers' Power, but
2: 40 years after they broke up.
3: Well, yeah. I thought because you announced it, I thought I'd find one of their tracks and. Beautiful people. It's one of the classic tracks that you didn't mention. And one of the lines here, listen out for it. It's all about the gentrification back in the day. And the line goes, the house is full of... it'll be there. Something about the house is full of plants and the garden is full of furniture. It's a really good line. Anyway, I can't remember it. I set myself up for failure there. But this song is a set from Australian Crawl, one of their seminal favourites. For those that really like it, I think I've grown up. 40 years ago, like this is from my teens. Anyhow, here we go. Great sharing the news here on Workers' Power on 4ZZZ.

0: And welcome back to Workers' Power here on 4ZZZ. My name is Bill and I use the he, him pronouns.
1: I'm Jackson, I use they, them.
2: Sophie, she, they.
0: And yes, a thank you to the Zed Lions for bringing us all up to date with the recycled music industry.
1: Mm.
0: Yeah, bands from my youth are coming back. And the music that we played, since Zed Lions, we started out, we had beautiful people from Australian Crawl, and Danny helped me out a little bit here and, you know, helped save a bit of face here. No one can ever understand what James Rain is singing, the singer from Australian Crawl. And Narelle says, pretty sure the Zeds were playing this 40 years ago. Thank you, Narelle. They would, yes, they would have been playing Australian Crawl here on 4ZZZ back in the day. Okay, prior to Zed Lions, we started out the bracket with On the Seventh Day from Sophie Nishizawa, and then it was, we heard The Big Train from the Bulga Hard Rock Crew, and then we had the interview with Cal, and then after that was Gorindia and their track Running Out of Time, and then we had the Barassi Line, Street Legal. Have you ever heard of the Barassi Line?
1: No.
0: It's a fictional line that runs from about the Victorian New South Wales border to the Gulf of Carpentaria, right? And everywhere above the line is rugby league territory. Everywhere below the line is AFL territory.
1: Yeah.
0: And remind me, there's another line. There's another cultural or societal line that I was reminded of.
2: The Palmer line?
0: Well, okay. yeah, there could be one for that. There's also, down in Sydney, there's the Red Rooster line. Right.
2: Oh, I've heard about that. Yeah.
0: And so there's a line that goes from about Baulkham Hills down to Sutherland, down to Cronulla, right? And everything to the east, there's hardly any Red Rooster stores. And on the west, there's a lot of Red Rooster stores.
1: Mm.
0: And what they say is that they used to call it the Latte Line, but it's in the modern thing, it's called the Red Rooster Line down in Sydney. And so it's east versus west, rich versus poor.
1: Mm.
0: Or back in the day, it was Fibros versus Silvertails, because all the Fibros lived out in the west. We all had Fibro houses out in the west of Sydney.
1: Oh, Fibreboard.
0: Yeah. Anyhow, these are some cultural terms for you.
2: I'm still convinced that Red Roofs is a front for organised crime, because you never see anyone.
0: There's some businesses you see like that.
1: Oh, I love a Red Rooster.
2: Wait.
1: Sometimes you want a roast chicken and not a fried chicken, you know.
2: Yeah.
0: Now that we're on the topic, I am really partial to their dinner box.
1: Oh, yeah.
0: I really, really, because it's got I love my veggies, you see, and yeah.
1: Yeah.
0: Jeez,
1: you don't get roast veggies from any other fast food store. That's,
0: no, I like it.
1: It's a bizarre little thing. You get a fast food roast dinner. That's not a thing that you see anywhere else. It's quite nice.
0: It's
1: I suppose it sort of follows on from the traditional like carvery, I guess.
0: Yeah, you'd call it. I love a carvery. Jeez, it's been interesting, but we've gone a bit off topic.
2: We're not paid by Red Rooster, by the way.
0: That's not a sponsor. after the Barassi line, we had the new track from Dirty Harry and Give It Back, and then we went into Zed Lions. That brings you all up to date with the music that we played. Now, we've had some feedback. I've already provided some of that, but this is the one from Paul. Has sent some thanks for the shout out, Paul. And Paul says, "Hi crew, shout out to Owen and Maddie and all the good people at Barambin fighting the good fight. A lot of those." And then they mentioned the diggers that I mentioned earlier on. A lot of those diggers are tiny ones, and a lot of them are for show only at this stage. So it cons the public into thinking they know what they're doing.
1: Mm.
0: There's a language warning on this next word, but I want to use it. Chris are full of shit, government. Don't really have any concrete plans yet. Sorry about that. No, you don't need to be sorry about that pun. No concrete plans. They're making it up as they go along. The swimming stadium has no real plan still. It's got all the makings of a complete balls up in the tradition of yes, minister. Only developers will be making money out of this. Queensland public and taxpayer will be fitting the bill. Cheers. Is that another pun there? On cheers. That's
1: interesting.
0: Some good feedback from Paul. Thank you very much for that.
1: I appreciate that perspective because you hear, you know, that there's diggers. You can see diggers from QUT and whatever. And it's like, oh, man, like, it feels like you've already lost, that there's nothing you can really do. They're going to start digging up the ground and it's already done for. But if, you know, if it's all for show, if that's just, like, the feeling that they're trying to project, they're trying to, like, kill morale for trying to get this stuff stopped, basically. Shoot this anti-stadium movement in the foot kind of thing. That's interesting, and it shows that we really just need to keep the momentum going, because if they're taking that kind of action, then it shows that they're scared of what the movement could potentially turn into.
0: Yes, it's all theatrics. Yeah, thanks for that, Paul. That was a good perspective. Okay, now we're going to move on. And I think this is an important topic. Sophie said they wanted to look into it a little bit more, but the fascists are on the rise. And do you like that? I really like that line I did at the intro. Where was it? There's three simple ingredients to campaign against the far right: agitate, educate, and organise. Okay, so to start off, there's some big speech being organised in July. Some rally, or can let's start at that point.
2: Tomorrow, actually.
0: Oh,
2: yeah. There's the Pauline Hanson coming to Brisbane tomorrow, actually, to don't know what she's complaining about, the new trans laws, like the giggle versus tickle thing, and she doesn't actually have any policy. She's just like, trans people are the problem, and like
1: she fully banks on divisive politics in order to get any popularity.
2: And there's a really good thing coming up, the anti-Hanson postering day. It says Pauline Hanson is speaking at an anti-trans bigot event in Brisbane next month. Well, that was released last month, so tomorrow. People are going to protest her, which is great. I remember the a few years ago, Posey Parker, the one that was backed up by all the Nazis. Her crowd was tiny, but we self-identification laws. That was what that was, and we dwarfed their numbers. It was so great, and the fact that they're still trying this is like, and trying to do it as a populist vote it's terrifying, but.
0: You're right. Yeah. So
1: what's the deal with the event? When's that happening?
0: A protest. There is a speech. Pauline Hanson is speaking at a bigoted anti-trans rally in Brisbane on July 12th. July 12th. Tomorrow is, and I'm glad you mentioned that, it's a postering day where they're meeting up at Bunya Park.
2: Cool.
0: And they're going around and they're going to do some postering in anticipation. And so Pauline's got their rally, and then also we're going to have ours. It's being organised by the Campaigns Against Racism and Fascism Brisbane. It's at 9:30 a.m. on the 12th of July at King George Square. Now Pauline and her cronies are speaking, and one of note And has nearly won this week's Scallywag of the Week, very much in the running. We'll consider this a little bit later. Is Drew Hutton, who's gone all cooker in their old age and anti trans and will be speaking. So this former Green. Right, he considered an environmentalist.
2: Apparently, he founded Queensland Greens, which was surprising,
0: founder of the Queensland Greens, has outspoken, anti-worker, especially trans workers, it was all of a sudden. I started to campaign with the far right. This is what happens. This is what they do. They end up, they lie down with dogs and they get bitten by fleas.
2: The old face-eating leopards party,
0: we'll get out. So, there's a banner, poster day tomorrow.
2: At 1 p.m. at Bunyapa Park in West End.
0: And get out there and if you've got a bit of spare time on your Wednesday afternoon and go and put some water and I bet you some put some posters up. I bet you someone there will have a really good recipe for the glue. There's always that one activist who they are good at it. You've got to they're the ones that've got the glue recipe ready to go. What other sort of things for rallies and activism? You got any other sorts of tips and tricks and inventions that you might be?
2: Oh, I mean, I've got something completely unrelated. If you're science,
0: this event that's the 12th of July, we'll be there at 9:30 Sunday morning at King George Square to counter the anti-trans rally. What sort of things, constructive things,
2: Completely unrelated, but if you're in the mood for a science experiment, I heard that a bit of PVC pipe, a balloon and a zip tie makes a quite good air horn.
0: Really?
2: Completely unrelated to any bigoted activities. But
1: how do you do that?
2: There's simple tutorials online. It takes less than 5 minutes. We're suddenly a science show. I love it. And I heard from a little birdie told me that if you get a traffic cone, it's really loud.
1: So how would people find out how to do that? Just look up DIY air horn or?
2: Balloon air horn.
0: The other thing is drums are always good and pots and things like that. They're always handy.
1: That's a classic. When there were big protests going on in Chile against the government, they would do that a lot. Is they'd all bring out pots and something to hit the pots with, like a spoon or something, and they'd all be banging their pots and pans, and it would be very loud. It's a cool thing you can do there.
0: There's lots you could do. And now I put the challenge out to the furry community. I think that they could be there in solidarity as well. I was just thinking of some of the escapades that are happening over at over in America and the frog. In Frog We Trust.
1: Oh, furry.
0: So, like a great big frog or is that considered a furry, that kind of, even though it's a frog is slimy?
1: It's more to do with the different style of costume.
0: Okay.
2: I mean, if there's any furries out there, like, I may or may not have been a furry in a past life, and I may or may not have a fursuit. If people wish to join me and stuff on the front lines in a fursuit,
0: good on them. This can affect them as well, because the far right like to pick on the furries as well, which is not nice at all, but they're workers as well.
1: And if you want to, like, put up posters to protest hate in your own community, that's always an option too. You know, if you've got a printer or if you want to spend a couple of dollars down at Officeworks. And as Bill was talking about with the glue, wheat paste is the a really good option for putting up posters, because it basically wets the whole piece of paper, soaks it through, and makes it really difficult to take down. You tear at the poster after it's been wheat pasted to a wall, and you're just getting little bits at a time. It's basically impossible to fully take off.
3: I've spotted the activist who makes the good glue for the posters. It's you, Jackson, isn't it?
1: I've done a bit of postering. I've never actually made wheat paste, okay. But you know, if you look up a wheat, there's going to be plenty of wheat paste recipes online. It's basically just like water and flour, I think, or some kind of flour.
3: Yeah.
1: So it's really simple to make. You know, it's a good option, and the world can always do with more anti-fascist posters around.
2: Also, speaking of anti-fascism and sticky stuff, that's a weird thing to say.
3: I like where you're going here.
2: You see a sticker and you want to take it off, do not use your hands. Do not rip it off with your hands, because I've heard stories from really close friends of people putting razor blades underneath the
3: good tip.
2: You have an old gift card or whatever, like I always carry an old gift card around, use that, just clear your hands from it. And I removed one while I was in Sydney, and it had a bump inside, and I'm like, oh, that's a razor blade. They're getting nasty when they're putting up their little oh, I love Nazi stickers.
1: Yeah, look out, jeez.
0: All right, then, let's get out there. Let's, you know, agitate, educate and organise. It's going to be a difficult time in the next couple of years to avoid electoral politics. You know, I'm going to do my damnedest to avoid it, but it's going to be unavoidable as there is an increase in the far right rhetoric, and unfortunately, some people are buying it.
2: Also, this is a challenge to any Pauline Hanson supporter who just happens to be a subscriber. What are her policies? I've not heard a single policy from Pauline Hanson. Only, oh, trans people are the issues, or foreigners are the issues. No actual solutions. Like, it's all outrage. It's all outrage baiting and getting the cookers on side. And
1: well, that's all you need. Policies aren't going to get you anywhere in politics. What are you talking about?
0: and just so, countering the rhetoric online, one of my go-tos, it's a prominent website, and it's called and the URL is all one word, They Vote For You.
2: Such a good site.
0: .org.au. Yeah. Have that stored in your URL, comrades. All one word, They Vote For You. .org.au.
1: It's a website that shows how politicians actually voted on various issues. So you can go to anything they voted on and see where they landed. So, they can tell you their policies and stuff all they want, but it's how they actually act in Parliament and the decisions they make that really decide, that should really decide, how are you going to vote for them?
2: It's a great little resource.
0: Yeah, it is. And it is, like, you can type it, you can go either way with their search engine. You can put in the policy, and then you can have a look at who voted which way, or you could put in the politician, and then it lists everything that they voted, and then you can go and click in, and, you know, for instance, you know, we can put in Pauline Hanson, and we can look at how she voted on wanting to drug test welfare recipients. She voted yes, of course.
1: Of course.
0: Of course, you know. So it shows, you know, what when she's actually there, what she actually votes for. Okay, I think it's time that we hear from Pauline Pantsdown. Perfect time for it. I don't think there's any naughty words in here, but I will look. I will put a bit of a warning because the concepts are quite advanced, especially if you're a Pauline Hanson voter. Now here it is on Workers Power on 4ZZZ.
4: I don't like it when you turn my voice about. I don't like it when you vote One Nation out. My language has been murdered. My language has been murdered. My shopping trolley murdered. My groceries just gone. I don't like it. When you've turned my voice about, I don't like it. When you vote One Nation out, my language has been murdered. My language has been murdered. My shopping trolley murdered. My groceries just gone. 1, 2, 3, 4, 5, 6, 7, 8. Racist, rubbish, racist, hate. 1, 2, 3, 4, 5, 6, 7, 8. Racist, rubbish, racist, feel the heat. I don't like it when railway lines are white. I don't like it when

0: never did.
1: I don't like it. I don't like anything, anything, anything. I don't like it.
0: No, no,
1: no, I don't.
0: Nowhere near.
1: I don't like it. I don't like anything, anything, anything.
0: Please explain.
1: Why can't my blood be coloured white?
0: I should talk to some medical doctors.
1: Coloured blood is just not right. I don't like anything. I can't do anything about it.

0: the street, dance to the beat, out of your feet, feel the heat. On the street, dance to the beat, out of your feet. Get down, down, down. I don't like anything except I like Neil Diamond. Yeah.
1: Disco.
0: Dance.
1: Disco.
0: Dance.
1: Disco.
0: Nation.
1: Not a chance.
0: Disco.
1: Dance.
0: Disco.
1: Dance.
0: Out of my tree, out of my branch.
1: I don't like it.
0: No.
1: No.
0: No, I don't. Never did.
1: I don't like it.
0: I don't like anything.
1: I don't like it.
0: I don't like anything.
1: I don't like a puppet
0: without strings.
1: There's a muppet
0: in the wings,
1: and it's saying racist things.
0: I won't cop that.
1: No way.
0: I don't like anything.
1: Video killed
0: the racist
1: star.
0: Howard
1: wonders
0: what you are,
1: but here's on the scrap heap
0: too.
1: Bit of a downer.
0: Anything, I can't do anything about it.
1: But I like dancing.
0: No, I like
1: the disco.
0: Cause I left my heart in San Francisco.
1: Yeah.
0: Feel the heat on the street. Dance to the beat, out of your feet. Feel the heat on the street. Dance to the beat, out of your feet.
1: I don't like it.
0: No,
1: no,
0: no, I don't.
1: Never did.
0: I don't like it.
1: I don't like anything, anything, anything.
0: I don't like it.
1: No,
0: no,
1: no, I don't.
0: Care.
1: I don't like it.
0: I don't like anything, anything, anything, anything.
1: No, the whole thing is wrong and it stinks and I don't like it.
2: And welcome back to Workers' Power here on 4ZZZ. We just heard... Oh, my name's Bill. I use the him pronouns.
3: I'm Jackson. I use they, them.
4: My name's Sophie. She, they.
2: Very important to let you know who we are, dear listener. And to let you know that we just played, that was Pauline Pants Down. I don't like it. Fantastic track. Okay, we're going to move on probably because we're going to spend a little bit of time on events and Scallywag this week. So let's move on to events now. Mainly because Sophie, it's your platform again. I hear you're organising something out at my neck of the woods.
4: Yeah, July 17th. It's called Undoctored. The fundraiser for Project 491 through AusPath to raise money for the 491 kids that were displaced by the LNP's horrible gender affirming care, I'd say ban. There's going to be, what bands are there? There's Clover Love, there's Cosmic Sun Lounge, and ending with Panda Pants. It's going to be MC, there's going to be a raffle where you choose your own prize. It's going to be awesome.
2: Awesome. My partner, actually, Mitch, hey, there's this cool gig coming on at Banch. Is it like you must have only just done the post publicly, like yesterday or the day before?
4: It was like confirmed yesterday, yeah.
2: All right. Well, that's fantastic. So
4: I may or may not have said something on the radio before it was confirmed with the previous lineup, but this one's for real.
2: So again, let's go over that. What's those dates again?
4: July 17th at Banshee's Art and Bar Space in Ipswich.
2: All right, and you can get your tickets through Banshee's, yeah? Yeah, Banshee's have got, they're pretty good set up.
4: Ticket prices are yet to be confirmed, but they should be coming in the next couple of days.
3: Speaking of the ban on gender affirming care, I saw recently that there's a class action lawsuit happening.
4: Yes.
3: About that. Do you know anything about that?
4: Funnily enough, I heard about it at Sporties when I was doing karaoke there a while ago, and I heard it straight from the horse's mouth from the LGBTQIA legal service in Brisbane that there is a class action coming up that yet again is fighting to reverse those laws. And Tim Nichols is nowhere to be found on this. Like, apparently he's being a wuss and he's like, you know, Tim Nichols is like that kid in high school in primary school when you play tag and someone tags him and he's like, nah, I have a shield. It's like that with this whole gender affirming care thing. It's just like, I'll put in an executive order. But yeah, I'm so mature on the radio.
2: Yeah, well, that's what we want. Now, Thanks for that. Now, also, there must be a huge weekend in Banshees that weekend, because on the Sunday, from 3 till 8, there's a Punk for Palestine gig happening. This has only just been announced as well.
3: Oh, cool.
2: So that's with some of our comrades. A Permanent Revolution, a Sticker Bomb, Lucas Chechenowski. Our comrade Lucas. That'll be tickets at Banshees as well. A big weekend. I might have to get some accommodation near Banshees.
4: Yeah.
2: Well, actually, my home. But, check it out. We love Banshees Bar and Art Space out there at Ipswich.
4: All great bands as well. Like, if you're in the punk, that's the place to go, and Lucas is absolutely hilarious.
2: And so, one last event I'm going to mention, and this is July's shaping up huge. But this one, we all knew it was coming, and it's the Rec Link 2026 Community Cup.
3: Oh, it's back again.
2: Yes, it's back again. It's called 50 Years of Punk. The bands that they've announced, the Bean Magazine, Dirty Harry, as played by us here earlier, Super Hotel, and then there'll be food and family fun, and footy, and retirement is always hard for us budding sports people, and I've decided not to hang up the boots, and I will be umpiring again again next year.
4: Ooh,
2: or this
4: year.
2: You
4: heard it here first.
2: Yeah, I'm back again. So if you're a bit, I umpire these games. So that, get your ticket Sunday, 26th of July, out at Inaugurate at Everton Wolves JAFC. Recklink Cup is coming on up.
3: Oh yeah, and for those who don't know, Recklink Cup is a AFL game,
2: it's
3: called? Aussie Rules?
2: Yeah. Aussie Rules, yeah.
3: Yeah. Between musicians and, is it radio or just media?
2: No, Brisbane Lions, so the media.
3: Yeah.
2: And the Rocking Horses.
3: Yeah, the Brisbane Lions are Rocking Horses. So Brisbane Lions is made up of people in local media, and then Rocking Horses is made up of people in local bands and stuff.
2: And the cool musos and things, yeah. Because I'm pretty sure they play under Rocking Horses. We've got things people like that put on bands like Oztix. So some of the staff from Oztix play and stuff like that, you know. So it's not just musos. And 4ZZZ announces. So there's much more, and there's people from the ABC and and everything. We, everywhere by the Courier Mail, and maybe we should get Brian to come on down. But look, it's a great event. It's a family fun day. You can bring your pets. It's the doggies are a big attraction on the day. They have a big good time. But,
4: just a heads up, if you do bring your dog, I will probably pat it.
2: Yeah. And you'll see me in a bright lime T-shirt, a fluoro lime shirt, and a red face running around the oval. Get there, be a part of it. It's a really, really great day. I do it every year. I keep going back and back and back, even though I'm really getting old and running is really, really hard. Whilst I can, I'll keep doing it. Really looking forward to, having a great day and having Stalin-esque control over all the players. Right, hey, I've got, maybe I could relate this. I found something on the database. It's going to be a bit weird, bit eclectic. This is from I think this might have been the really early 90s. There was an Australian band that was a little bit different, and their name was Vicious Hairy Mary. Great name for a band. And they did a version of Tchaikovsky's Dance with the Sugar Plum Fairies that I absolutely love. And I found it on the 4ZZZ database.
4: Hey.
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0: And welcome back to the Workers Power here on 4ZZZ. My name's Bill and I use the he, him pronouns.
1: I'm Jackson, I use they, them.
2: My name's Sophie, she, they.
0: And we just heard from that one track then was a Peachy and their track Wait For Me. And prior to that, we had the Dance of the Sugar Plum Fairies from Vicious Hairy Mary. Okay, now it's time for this.
3: Scallywag of the week.
0: That's right, it's a scallywag of the week. Now let's give another shout out to Drew Hutton, who got a pretty good nomination. And as we discussed earlier, they've gone from a left wing political party, and now they've turned into they're campaigning for the right now. Yes. And that is real scallywag behaviour.
2: Not very often we get to nominate someone from the Greens.
0: Mm. Well, they've left the Greens now, yeah. and it's all to do with their hatred of workers, mainly trans workers, and yet. It's terrible to, you know, see things like that, and it really does emphasise the tree Tories narrative that is around the Greens, which is unfortunate because they're the, you know, like you know, we need more progressive politics, not less. Okay, so yeah, special shout out. Now, also, I spotted this one, and the main reason it got the Guernsey for the scallywag of the week was the actual headline: City of Gold Coast Council's Log of Shame. The upside down is coming for workers. So, yeah, this one, you know, it always goes to the top, you know, we say. So, this our winner.
1: So, is this from the services union, this little thing?
0: Yes.
1: Yeah.
0: Cool. Yes, okay. Yeah, so something strange is happening at the City of Gold Coast Council. Management's proposed enterprise agreement would drag workers into the upside down, a place where hard-earned conditions disappear, consultation vanishes, and workers are expected to do more for less. This is... Ooh, what's that word?
1: Demogorgon.
0: Sized threat.
1: We've got a Stranger Things themed post here.
0: Oh, right. That's,
1: you can tell.
0: That's
1: yeah, no, the upside down and the Demogorgon, they're things from Stranger Things. I assume I'm not really sure what the joke is here. There was a new Stranger Things season, but that was like a couple months ago now. So okay. It's a bit out of date.
0: Well, here's some of the... the threats. So a 14% pay cut, which would be impacting on over 1,000 workers, cuts to penalty rates, cuts to overtime rates, reduced redeployment protections, less consultations with workers, and more attacks on conditions. For many workers, this is just about numbers on a spreadsheet. This isn't just about numbers on a spreadsheet. It's about mortgages, rent, school

0: Gold Coast workers. The log of shame is shining a light on these attacks, but this campaign will only be as strong as the members who drive it. So, yeah, if you're a city of Gold Coast worker, get involved, share your story, talk to your workmates, and stand together. When workers unite, even the biggest monsters can be defeated.
1: Yeah, that's a pretty brutal attack on these workers.
0: Yeah.
1: 14% pay cut. And at a time like this, when the cost of living is already, like, so rough, and people, most people are barely getting by, to just go to these workers and go, you know, screw you. You're good luck eating lunch anymore.
0: Yeah.
2: Ramen noodles, yeah.
1: Yeah, yeah.
0: Yeah, 14, you're right. 14% would be a big chunk out of a worker's pay.
1: Absolutely. Yeah. Yeah, completely. Like, that's going from, like, $30 an hour to, like, I don't know.
0: Well, even so, say
1: 27.
0: Yeah, say $1,000 a week, right? I know most workers would earn, but look, for maths, we'll go $1,000 a week.
1: That's a way easier thing to do.
0: $140 has been taken out of your pay.
1: Yeah, you're down to $860.
0: That's a big chunk of change. Yeah. You know, when you think that, you know, your rent's not going to change, it's going to be still 30% to 60%, or your mortgage or whatever you're paying, and then your food bill and your transport costs, you know. And so that 14%, well, what I'm getting at is that 14%, well, for some, even that are doing okay, that might be your entertainment money, you know. But for some, that might be your food money.
1: Yeah.
0: You know, so, yeah.
2: As I was saying outside, entertainment is important. You don't have to be, like, you know, snorting cocaine off the bodies of high-class prostitutes every night, but, like, seeing a movie or buying yourself something pleasant, or, like, it's definitely, as a worker,
0: subscribing to 4ZZZ.
2: Yeah, exactly.
0: You know, like, that's what, you know, like, some people do. And look, if times are doing tough for you, you know, it's only $40 for a concession. You know, so, yeah. I just turned it into a sub-drive. Head on over to www.4zzz.org.au.
2: Feel warm in the glow.
1: Yeah. So who's our scallywag?
0: Our scallywag of the week is the Mayor, Tom Tate.
1: You grub Tom Tate.
2: I knew the second you said Gold Coast Council, it would have been Tom Tate.
0: Tom Tate. Yeah, he's a real piece of work.
1: This is, like, kind of outrageous.
0: Yeah.
2: As Tim mentioned, says, old mate Tom Tate. Yeah.
0: Yeah. All right. Well, that's a wrap for Workers' Power. We're going to finish off with with Smoke a Salmon and their track Fully Sick and Tired. I think it's a good way to, you know, sometimes workers are just sick and tired. So here we go. We shall see you next Tuesday, comrades, here on Workers' Power on 4ZZZ.
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0: Brisbane Lion acknowledges the traditional owners of the land where we work today and pay our respects to elders, past, present, and to the emerging community leaders. 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
1: The police investigation was appalling, disgraceful, and in parts criminal.
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5: Hello, hello, hello, and welcome to Brisbane Lion. Happy Tuesday. My name is Toby.
6: And I'm Bryce.
5: I forgot to say the station ID, so you're listening to 102.1 FM, just in case you're wondering.
6: Thanks for getting that in there, Toby, yeah. Just for dear listener out there.
5: Thank you, dear listener.
6: You might get confused.
5: Dear listener, it's a bit of a different show today, isn't it?
6: Yeah, we are. We lost Alex and Clem. We're playing four-person Squid Games. They got voted out, and now it's just us two. It's kind of very tense in the studio because we're kind of coming up towards the final part.
5: Yeah, I mean, best of luck to you, man. I hope you get through Squid Games.
6: Hey, you know, I wouldn't really need it. Kind of a bit passive aggressive from you to insinuate I need luck.
5: Well, I don't have high hopes for my performance in the Squid Game.
6: Oh, don't. You're trying to fish for a compliment here. I think you would do adequately in Squid Games.
5: Whatever, you know. Moving on from that, if Alex and Clem somehow from the Aether are listening, we wish you all the best. We, you know, with exams, I hope you feel better soon as well.
6: The Aether.
5: The Aether? The Ether?
6: The Ether? I don't know. What, you need glowstone.
5: Quit judging
6: and water
5: me,
6: to make
5: man.
6: It.
5: Quit judging me. On air. We want to thank that's your line, sorry.
6: Yeah, that's why I'm judging. As always, we'd like to thank Workers Power for another great show. And as always, the 4ZZZ Newsroom is run by you, the community, and community radio. Thank you, dear listener. 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And as always, if you want to join in with with our chats, you know, kind of put in your bets for the Squid Game coming up.
5: Which of us is going to, like, survive? Which one's going to be here next week? It's going to be you, Bryce.
6: So we're all going to be here. They're going to do a reboot of it. We're going to come back and we're going to be recast. But if you want to join in on this, the text line is always open. You can text 0420-626-733 if you want to be a part of the chat.
5: Which we'd really appreciate, because we always like when people text in with a little tidbit, a little question on the story, or like even just a song request or anything like that. It's
6: Simpsons
5: always nice.
6: Simpsons reference.
5: We do get a lot of Simpsons references. So if one happens to pop into your mind as you're listening today, dear listener, please tell us and then we'll try and get it. I think we're both Gen Z, so it's sort of like, I think our main consumption of The Simpsons has been through YouTube shorts and maybe Instagram reels.
6: I actually got it from the source. I had cable, I got it from the source.
5: You had like the original Simpsons episodes.
6: Yeah, it was like the early seasons, kind of interspersed with Family Guy. I was really there for Family Guy, but as I've aged up, I realized that the real meat of what I was watching was in The Simpsons.
5: It makes a lot of sense that you're a Family Guy type person.
6: Yeah.
5: But today, moving on to the stories we'll be talking about, we're going to be discussing Australia's recently reformed environment laws and then, how they're doing little to prevent habitat loss. And after that, we will discuss a proposed digital duty of care to prevent racism from infiltrating social media algorithms. And then after that, we're going to be talking about the scenes from New York following the Knicks victory. And we'll be wrapping it up with our segment, The Great News Flash, where we're going to leave you with a rapid-fire discussion of some heartwarming content from the week.
6: Otherwise, we will be back with the headlines right after this. 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
1: And that song you just heard was that Give It Back by Dirty Harry. Very new band, but it's really great. I don't have a segue, truth be told. I think we're just going to launch into this story. Oh, I forgot to mention as well, you're listening to Brisbane Line on 4ZZZ 102.1 FM with Bryce and Toby. Again, no segue. I want to apologize.
2: You know, we don't have to do it all the time. I think we're being too tough on ourselves.
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1: Dear listener, check it off on your 4ZZZ Brisbane Line bingo card whenever we do, like, a really good segue. It's going to be, like, it's quite rare, but I imagine, like, we'll get one in, hopefully today.
2: Maybe. We'll, if you behave well, dear listener.
1: Let's not put, like, a requirement on the behaviour. I am going to just launch into the story. The federal government passed landmark reforms late last year in an effort to better protect Australia's environmental sort of status and declining biodiversity. However, scientists and environmental activists remain sceptical that the new reforms have improved protections, with Queensland environmental activists citing recent deforestation of a key koala habitat at Ormiston College as a prime example. Ormiston College, a private school and early learning centre, began the process of tree removal earlier in May to add new sports ovals to its campus.
2: The plan to clear koala habitat by the college had already been rejected by the local council in 2021. However, new plans were taken to the state government, where Deputy Premier and Planning Minister Jared Blasey approved the plan through a ministerial infrastructure designation. Ormiston College pledged that only trees used sparingly by koalas would be cut down. Conversely, however, the report submitted by the college detailed how a third of koala habitat would have to be removed.
1: Citizen scientists lodged numerous reports alongside photographic evidence of koalas frequenting the proposed development area, and tree clearing was even paused due to the discovery of a koala inhabiting a tree marked to be felled. Regardless, the project is moving ahead with state government support, yet conservationists explain that the project was not assessed by the federal department.
2: Despite changes to the environmental laws, the first in 25 years, a key component of the law remains unchanged, and that is how projects are referred to the federal government. If a developer believes that their project may cause harm to an endangered species, like the koala, they may refer the project for review.
1: However, this has meant that projects that have caused significant damage remain unreported to the federal government despite the impacts. In the case of Ormiston College, as their environmental consultants hired by the college found that the trees were used sparingly by the koalas, the college was not required to self-report to the federal government. A Redlands-based community group, Koala Action Group, disagreed with Ormiston's findings and independently contacted the federal government for a review. However, under the environmental laws, third parties cannot refer projects to the federal department.
2: The Redlands, once home to one of Australia's largest urban koala populations, has seen a slew of urban development projects approved within the same area, calling into question whether the reform laws are actually preventing habitat loss or are instead allowing the habitat to be gradually cleared. Despite federal government plans to tackle the issue of habitat loss through the creation of bioregional plans for specific areas, habitat loss in the Redlands is already believed to have caused an estimated 80% decline in koalas, with habitat loss estimated to be the main factor.
1: I mean, I don't have a huge amount to add to this one just off the cuff, but it does seem like you would assume through, you know, all the committees and all the hearings and all sort of the scrutiny that would be put under legislation like this, and there was, because this was, you know, it was, as we said, what we're talking about are the first sort of changes, major changes to environmental laws in some, 25 years? You'd think during that process, during that long road to, like, getting these new laws in place, some of the scrutiny would identify like what we talked about as a fault, where, you know, it's sort of up to the party who's developing to refer themselves as a self-report. That to me seems like something that would quite obviously be a bit of a flawed system, especially since, you know, the party, what, they're paying for the environmental consultants as well. I don't really want to speak any further to it, but it does seem to me like that would kind of be like a bit of an obvious problem with it.
2: Yeah, just to draw off that, I think I remember a while ago, this was probably months and months ago, when we were talking about the tick boom in Australia. One of the big issues there was that since the system had kind of been renewed, it actually also relied on self-reporting. And then, you know, another report found that that was unreliable because why would you report to yourself?
1: Why would it be? It makes sense.
2: It's like...
1: Hopefully there are changes. And hopefully, what we talked about at the very end there with the creation of bioregional plans would, you know, in the future, prevent something like this occurring. But we'll keep an eye on it. We'll monitor it. I think we're going to go to a song now. 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

0: Hello, we're back, dear listener. You are listening to 102.1 FM, Brisbane Line, for Triple Z. And rearrange the order of that. You can do whatever. But either way, that song that you just listened to was Prescription by A Little Fair. And yeah, we don't really have a segue again.
1: I'm sorry, dear listener. I don't want to let you down. That was a great song, though. I don't know. This isn't going to work its way into a segue, but I really enjoyed that one.
0: Yeah, it was a good song. Nice. I was trying to think of something segue. I can't do it.
1: That's okay. Just go into it, really.
0: The Australian Human Rights Commission has called for a digital duty of care to prevent social media algorithms from incentivizing racist content. A federal government inquiry into racism, hate and violence directed at Aboriginal and Torres Strait Islander peoples received more than 420 submissions, many documenting an increasingly toxic and harmful online environment.
1: The inquiry was first announced in the aftermath of the attempted Perth terror attack earlier this year, but will also investigate the attack on Melbourne's Camp Sovereignty by neo-Nazis. Submissions to the inquiry reported a rise of offensive content targeting First Nations people across all social media platforms. Townsville-based support group Helping Our Mob Everywhere head Irene Lurd explained how she hears stories of racism and discrimination from those she works with, and that, quote, it doesn't matter where they go, they're judged, they're labelled, they're automatically alleged that they're doing something wrong. These narratives create real-world harm, intimidation, threats and community violence, unquote.
0: Alongside support groups, Brisbane's Archdiocese has called on a federal government to take more affirmative action on what they describe as worsening racism. The Archdiocese submitted their report after consulting with elders, students and community members who described inescapable structural racism that permeated all aspects of their lives. A recent Instagram reel, described by its creator as, quote, satire, has been used as the most recent primary example of both the harmful stereotypes used to demean Indigenous people online, but also the lack of digital safety on many social media apps.
1: The video, which was widely condemned, circulated for 9 days across Instagram and Facebook before being removed by Meta. In a statement, Meta explained that it recognised that First Nations communities can be, quote, disproportionately targeted by online hate, and we take these issues seriously, end quote. However, community members remain unconvinced as the video remains circulating for 9 days without any intervention from Meta. Findings from the parliamentary inquiry will be tabled in September, with submissions having closed on the 1st of May.
0: Just to launch off here, I'm really glad this issue is getting attention, because actually, like, I see this content quite a lot myself on here, and I personally, you know, I don't really identify as a racist person. I'm not a racist person.
1: We hope, yeah.
0: it's just given to me on social media.
1: Mm.
0: And I always harp on this a lot, but a lot of this is heuristic cues.
1: Right.
0: So
1: Could you explain for dear listeners and anyone who may not know what a heuristic cue is?
0: So a heuristic cue can be likes, shares, or comments.
1: Mm.
0: And what these do is they actually inform people's opinions. So you could watch, say you go ahead and you're looking at this car, you think, oh, this is such a cool car. And then someone walks past and says, yeah, that car's garbage.
1: Mm.
0: And then they explain why they think it's garbage. No matter what your original opinion was of it, it has been shaken.
1: Mm.
0: And how this would work in the case of Indigenous peoples is, even in videos that actually aren't necessarily racist, like it could just be a video that an Indigenous person posted of themselves.
1: Mm.
0: The comments, you'll look at the first comments and it could be something racist or whatever. And you seeing that comment, that could actually inform your own views. And even on news, when you post news to social media, a lot of people think that's kind of cowardly that they don't put the comments up for a lot of videos.
1: Mm.
0: But what they're meant to function, the function of doing that there is to prevent these heuristic cues.
1: Mm. Yeah, it's something, I mean, I sort of lost my train of thought there, sorry. But it's something, sort of regardless of whether the kids' social media ban is effective, you'd hope it sort of would work in conjunction where, like, younger, more impressionable people would sort of be shielded from that side of the internet. And especially, I mean, I think it's gotten a lot worse, obviously, after sort of from when Twitter went into X. And then I think that sort of reverberated across a lot of other platforms where it was sort of signaled to a lot of the owners of this that, okay, maybe we don't have to put as much effort into moderation anymore. Maybe we can, you know, call ourselves protectors of free speech and then at the same time allow these, you know, horrible racist comments to be posted. So hopefully, I think sort of the culture with that changes, because it's absolutely something that's like not well moderated at all. It's absolutely horrible. I mean, I try and avoid a lot of like things like that with the comments and everything, just because of like the reasons you said there. They're really like, it doesn't, it's not somewhere that you have to like look hard for. It's genuinely, like you said, just going on the comments.
0: Yeah, just to kind of add to that, like even like talking to Crystal Aberdeen a few weeks ago, I interviewed her. She's a social media researcher. And what really stuck to me about that was her talks about how the internet kind of changes to suit itself. You'll remember back in like 2015, 2016, a lot of the content on the internet was really edgy because there was never really that kind of eye on it. But now how it's worked with the algorithm is that the internet's, in a lot of ways, it's optimized for your attention and it's optimized for your political views, and it's meant to kind of like suit your own views or push contents
1: sort of
0: on it.
1: It's
0: and the way that it functions to me, like, of course, the idea of the internet is amazing, where it's just this, you can connect with everyone. But when the algorithm comes into play, it really brings in a question of how democratic it is.
1: Yeah, it's sort of, it gives you the illusion where you're making your own choices as to what you see, whereas in reality, you know, there's this whole faceless thing behind it that more goes into determining what you see, while also giving you the illusion that you have a bit of choice, probably more choice than you actually have.
0: And just on heuristic cues, I also think it's potentially a large reason why we're seeing the surge of parties like One Nation. You'll see this a lot whenever you go on, like you'll see news on social media. First comment will be vote Pauline. It'll be anything negative. And the thing about this is that with heuristic cues is that they're very easily gamed. I read a Wired report on with the Coachella, that big moment, you know, when Justin Bieber played the songs or whatever. According to the report, that entire, like, the big social media burst from that was completely just manufactured.
1: It's very interesting. I mean, that's sort of, it's a bit of a side tangent, but yeah, a lot of, it is very easily gamed, especially, I mean, I think there's a lot of publicization, I don't know if I got that word right, but especially with like music artists, and when they have to sort of defend themselves against claims that like they're posers or like they're an industry plant. So like, is that what, you know, when they game the algorithm like that, is that what people are referring to, or is that just sort of like an artist doing what they can to get ahead? Because it's sort of, I think you can argue both ways. I guess going back, and maybe we'll finish up on this, but sort of tangential to that, well, sort of talking about hate groups, a few weeks ago we did, I think I wasn't here, but I was listening. I was dear listener. We talked about how the hate group White Australia had made a bid to the High Court sort of to not be listed as a hate group under the new sort of hate legislation. I meant to bring this up last week because this was June 4th, but they lost that bid to not be designated as a hate group. So they're still going to proceed with a challenge to the legislation itself, but I think that's at least a little bit of, I think you could call it good news as to sort of the progress here. This clearly, you know, hateful group has lost a challenge to that legislation or the application of that legislation with the High Court.
0: That is good news.
1: Segue into a song.
0: If you like good news, you like good music.
1: That was good.
0: That bounced off the rim. I don't think that was good.
1: Tell us what you think.
0: Subtle foreshadowing on mention of rim, basketball rim. Not,
1: oh, yeah. Get ready for our next story. I will throw us to the song now. 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

0: Hello, welcome back to Brisbane Line on 4ZZZ 102.1 FM. That song you just heard was Withered Leaf by Karma Police, another one I really enjoyed. And we're going to go into the story. So chaos took place in New York with buses lit on fire and a teenager shot after the New York Knicks snatched their first NBA championship win since 1973. The 17-year-old was reportedly shot in the foot, with gunshots being reported at 42nd Street, at around 2 a.m. 63 people were arrested following numerous brawls, 4 stabbings and fireworks being thrown into crowds, with no fatalities currently being reported.
1: However, 5 yellow school buses used to shuttle World Cup fans were set alight and beaten with bats after being descended upon by Knicks fans. Police vehicles were also reportedly targeted, with videos posted on social media, including a person entering the passenger side of a police car and kicking out the windshield as a crowd descended upon the vehicle. All this took place after the Knicks won against the San Antonio Spurs in a Texas match, with the score being a close 94 points to 90.
0: This victory was made in Game 5 of the finals, with Knicks fans becoming increasingly destructive each subsequent game. Viral videos flooded to social media of Spurs fans wearing jerseys being chased, descended upon and beaten. One video showed a fan wearing a Dennis Rodman jersey being completely surrounded and successfully fending off the crowd. Chaos also took place in San Antonio, which hosted the final game, with a father and son pair of Knicks supporters speaking to the New York Post about their experience of being beaten outside their hotel room by Spurs fans.
1: The unrest was heavily foreshadowed on social media, with various memes denoting that New York will become like, quote, Gotham City, regardless of the result of the finals. Knicks owner James Dolan interrupted a press conference following the finals to speak against the violence, saying, quote, "We need to tell everybody in New York that we know that they're celebrating. We want them to have a great time. Please be safe. Don't get hurt. Don't hurt anybody," end quote. New York City Mayor Zoran Mamdani celebrated the victory as a success for the city outside of these incidents.
0: This follows after he attracted significant criticism from the Madison Square Garden executives after increasing security measures. Mamdani plans to host a parade commemorating the event on June 18th.
1: I included this story in there. I know it's kind of like a sin to talk about American sports, but to me what's fascinating about this story...
0: It's untrodden ground here on Brisbane Line, probably understandably so.
1: We're kind of breaking through here.
0: But you've got a link, don't you?
1: We've got a link. Mm. And the link is that this was so heavily foreshadowed on social media with it. And again, going back to my interview with Crystal Aberdeen, I almost wish I did it now, because there's so much to bite into.
0: Mm.
1: But social media is increasingly the mechanism of how it's working is that it's actually foreshadowing a lot of sort of violence and civil unrest.
0: Mm.
1: Another thing that I can kind of speak on is, if you remember last year, the Minecraft movie, where Jack Black said, I don't even want to say this on air.
0: You're combining things that I haven't even thought about in months right now.
1: I know. I'm going to get to it. It's all connected. Mm. The Illuminati. But, with the Minecraft movie last year, you know, it just spontaneously became a trend that you were just going to celebrate and destroy the city.
0: Yeah, you would
1: destroy the cinema. When
0: you would forget that, like, you're a human being and there are other human people around you.
1: You would dig up something, like, ancient in your brain that's kind of like you thought would have been bred out through evolution, but it's, like, still there. It's kind of redundant.
0: It's like the appendix. The Minecraft movie.
1: And you bring it out for the Minecraft movie and you just trash the cinemas.
0: Mm.
1: And the thing is that the second Minecraft movie is coming out and it's already foreshadowed on social media. People are already joking about the fact that they're going to go in the cinemas and they're just going to destroy it.
0: Yeah, it sort of reminds me of the last story. There's a bit of a question as to, like, to what degree is, like you said, because sort of social media, I guess, I don't know if this is the right word, but sort of precipitates this kind of, these acts and these actions. There's a bit of a question as to how organic it is or whether or not it's sort of something that's just made to look like an organic thing. Because I imagine, like, for movie promotion, like, the best thing to happen to the Minecraft movie were the things that were happening. Even when it was, you know, cinema employees rightfully complaining that it was an absolute mess in the theater after, like, when they'd have to clean up. Like, even that, I mean, it's sort of like what they say, like, any publicity is good publicity. And it, I think it very much gets gamed by, like, a lot of these people and a lot of these sort of pieces of media. Do you think it was sort of gamed in the same way here with what we were talking about with...
1: The Knicks?
0: Yeah.
1: I wouldn't... I'd say it's more so how the function of social media works.
0: Mm.
1: Right now, we're on the short-term side of social media. So, it's TikTok, Instagram, Reels. You've got about three, not even like 1.5 seconds to gain someone's attention.
0: Mm.
1: So, what's successful is what immediately gets your attention. In news, we have something we call it the inverted pyramid, where it's you talk about something based on how relevant it is and how impactful it is.
0: Mm.
1: Atop the inverted pyramid is acts of violence.
0: Oh, yeah.
1: And this carries over to the social media algorithm where you have 1.5 seconds to gain someone's attention.
0: Yeah.
1: So if that 1.5 seconds is of depicting a violent act, even if it isn't like actually happening on screen, even if it is what the case is with the Minecraft movie 2, where it's just a clip from the movie Independence Day of like the city being leveled by a UFO set to a caption saying this will happen during the Minecraft movie.
0: Mm.
1: That showing that on screen, that sort of violent action, that immediately gets your attention and goes to it. And that's why with the Knicks game, this was so heavily foreshadowed, was because people are like, yeah, Gotham City was kind of based off New York and New York is a kind of crazy and they're having a sporting match. So people are just going to riot and destroy things.
0: I didn't see any of this when the Broncos won. To be clear, I mean, if you're on Caxton Street, text in if you saw anything like what you may have seen on social media with the Knicks winning. But to my understanding, it was kind of contained then. But I'm not 100% sure, really.
1: And I think the reason why for that is it wasn't necessarily... Like, the Broncos didn't have that. Like, you know, Brisbane City doesn't have a reputation for weird, crazy people. I don't know, except maybe on Brunswick Street.
0: But maybe in some places.
1: Yeah. But it was this perfect storm of, like...
0: Mm.
1: Like a reputation plus something that's funny plus the attention economy.
0: Yeah.
1: Which kind of created this real violent incident. And
0: I wonder if it'll be something that's sort of cracked down on, whether or not, because, you know, there's not just the people, like, if it's not an organic trend, it's not just the people who are sort of putting that forward that are benefiting from it. It's also like the social media platforms themselves that are benefiting from people using them more and taking part in these trends. It's a whole thing. It's very interesting. And unfortunately, I think we may be out of time. I think we may throw to a song.
1: I think that's probably smart.
0: If you want to hear...
1: Free throw into a song. There's the segue.
0: Oh, that was good. That was solid. This is off... This is from our vinyl library, actually. So I hope you really enjoy. You're listening to Brisbane Line on 4ZZZ with Bryce and Toby.

FM, it soon becomes recognized.

0: Hello, welcome back to Brisbane Line. That song you just heard was Breathing by Kate Bush. Apparently, according to you, Bryce, Kate Bush is making some sort of comeback.
1: Yeah, I think so. It was mainly from the
0: Army Dreamers? Some sort of audio.
1: Withering Heights, song. Oh, yeah. That was trending. Right.
0: Yeah, yeah.
1: Did she do, what was the Stranger Things song?
0: I think Deal With God, parentheses, Running Up That Hill.
1: Yes. Parentheses. Yeah, like that. That's, it's weird, actually. It's something I've noticed is a lot of old music just kind of comes back.
0: I welcome it. I welcome at least.
1: Michael Jackson says a lot about our music industry. Not good. Go local. 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
0: We got a couple more local songs on the way. I think this is exciting. We got a great news flash as well, don't we?
1: Yeah.
0: You want to launch into it? It's...
1: I think I might launch into it.
0: Yeah.
1: This is another bird one. I wonder who wrote this. Alex.
0: We miss you, Alex.
1: Thank you, Alex. From the ether. This is her final act. First described in the 1920s from several specimens, the blue-fronted lorikeet had not been seen since 2014. However, bird watchers on a recent trek captured new photos of the elusive bird and also recorded the first known audio of its calls.
0: Ornithologist John Mittermeier was exploring the remote highlands of Baru, Indonesia, when he made the discovery. Mittermeier is the director of the Global Initiative Search for the Lost Birds, and in 2025 he just added the blue-fronted lorikeet to its list of lost birds. Mittermeier's discovery is proof that the bird still exists, a welcome relief for birders across the world.
1: Shout out, birders. The lorikeet only lives in Baru, an island located in Indonesia's Maluku archipelago, and seemed to vanish immediately after being first identified.
0: The bird has since only been photographed in 2014, where the very first known images of the species were captured. It was the first time the species was seen alive in its natural habitat by scientists.
1: The birds are believed to only inhabit a small area, believed to stick to only the Buru's high elevation montane forests, meaning that the population is believed to already be declining despite the lack of data on the lorikeet.
0: I don't have a huge amount to add. I think this is great news, and I encourage you, dear listener, to Google blue-fronted lorikeet. Because it's a beautiful bird, really. Lorikeets, I think, they really get by on how pretty they are, because otherwise they are a bit like sky rats, and they are a bit of a menace as well. But truly, they are beautiful. They are
1: just really dropped nice. A bit of it, just snuck in a bit of a diss just on the lorikeets.
0: They're
1: lovable.
0: Yeah,
1: they're beautiful, but their personality is ugly, like rats.
0: No, it's just... Anyone who's been around a lorikeet will know they're a bit cheeky is a very nice word. They're a bit sort of, I don't want to go any further. I don't want to disparage this beautiful creature.
1: We're following this through.
0: I will not. I refuse. It is a beautiful bird. I highly encourage you, dear listener, to look up blue-fronted lorikeet and just to see, you know, how beautiful it is, because it is a really nice creature, and it's great news as well. I think, just to be very conscious of the time, we're going to throw over to a song. I should also mention as well, we did have a text in from Sophie Clark about the story before we did, saying, if there's any wrestling fans, Danhausen is responsible for the Knicks going on a winning streak. Sophie, I'm sorry. I like your Simpsons reference the week before, this has unfortunately flown clear over my head.
1: I'm not, this is kind of esoteric to me. I could get on the Goog and look it up. However, I'm having fun rocking in my chair right now.
0: Get on the Goog. It's not something that's going to catch on, I don't think.
1: It's already caught on. In my friend group, I introduced it. It's gone around.
0: Everyone's Googing?
1: You don't Goog. You're just on the Goog.
0: Okay. I think with that, we'll go over to the song. That was our great news. You're listening to Brisbane Line with Bryce and Toby.

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0: Levi,
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2: Welcome back to Brisbane Line on 4ZZZ 102.1 with Bryce and Toby. That song you just heard was Get Away From Me, brackets I Think I'll Love You Soon by Julia Jacklin. We're a little constrained for time, so we've got to wrap it up,
3: not?
2: Unfortunately. Sadly. What did you say?
3: When are we not constrained?
2: That's true, actually. It is nice to have a chat, but we do unfortunately run over time. And we don't want to

0: Take Me to the River by Emma Donovan, which is, I really like Talking Heads, so this is going to be a real pleasure for me. Although I know the Talking Heads song is a cover of a cover. I wish I had what it's the like, original was in my head.
1: It's like Inception.
0: It's like Inception, yeah. This is a cover of, in my mind, a cover of a cover. I hope you really enjoy, and yeah.
1: Thanks for tuning in, dear listener.
0: Thank you, dear listener.

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1: 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We acknowledge that their sovereignty over this land was never ceded.

0: Well, don't you know who you're talking to? That's a Rhinestone Cowgirl.
1: Good afternoon. It is 1:03 p.m. on the 16th of June, 2026. How the heck is this year going so quickly? We just heard City Piss with their song Rhinestone Cowgirl. I want to thank Bryce and Toby for the wonderful stories, although I'm surprised there wasn't more bird stories. How are you? Are you well? How was your weekend? Mine was a little bit average. Parkinson's is a gift that just keeps on giving. It's just wonderful. Now, we have a feature album which had a song worthy of my show, or, you know, not worthy of my show, but country enough for my show. It is by Faith Carews. It's called Johnny. It's a little bit more commercial country than I'd want to play, but it's from a compilation called First Sounds, Volume 14, which is a CBAA and the Gadigal Information Koori Radio in Sydney collaboration. I've already said that. I think it's really important to celebrate First Nations artists, and one of the things I always look forward to doing is my NAIDOC Week show, because I get to celebrate some of the unsung heroes of First Nations Australian music. But I am going to play you Johnny by Faith Carews. I'm sure I'm saying that. I hope I'm saying that right. You're with the Rhinestone Cowgirl on 4ZZZ FM.

0: Good afternoon. You are tuned in to 4ZZZ. I am the Rhinestone Cowgirl. I hope you're having a lovely afternoon. I have been amazed that I managed to get most of my washing dry this weekend. It's the little things as you get older. I've gotten a few texts in. I've just got to find them. Mark, your song is coming up shortly, but I've got to tell you what you just heard. You just heard Jean Elliott from Sydney or Gadigal Land with her song Hole in Her Head. It's the lead track of her new EP, Butcher Lover Runner. All the tracks are great. I love the banjo and the not wailing, but the fiddle. Loved it. Before that was Paper Daisies with Heartbreaking Cowboy, and at the very top was Faith K. Ruse from the First Sounds compilation with her track Johnny. There is a new group in Bris Vegas called Lost Resort. I found them on the music department, which I think is worthy of a mention. Our physical and our digital music library are maintained by volunteers, and I am constantly amazed at the amount of music that they put in. It's quite wild. I know I couldn't do it, and I have just lost that thing I just searched, which is really annoying. Lost Resort. I want to tell you about this band. They've just released an EP following Sold Out Shoe in 2025, described by one punter like the Gin Club went back in time and stormed the Wilco AM recording sessions. I am going to play Pins and Needles, which is the fourth track from this EP. I love the artwork. It's just, it sucks you in. It's like an old-time record cover. Anyway, before I wax lyrical for another 10 minutes, here is Pins and Needles with Lost Resort. I'm going to put a language and content warning on this just because I'm at that age where I have grown numb and immune to the swears. Anyway, here you go. You're tuning in to the Rhinestone Cowgirl on 4ZZZ FM.
1: Okay.

You are on 4ZZZ, I am the Rhinestone Cowgirl, and that was the incredible Danny Whittacombe and the Wandering Stars with their track Blue Sky Lullaby. I went to their album launch with Lisa from Cracker Sparrows, her partner and Danny and Mark, Danny who does fill-ins for me pretty regularly, and I was that, it was such a good gig. It was bloody brilliant. And the band features members of Slim Dusty's band, and the combined musical talent on that stage, or years of musical talent, or playing music, would have been over 200. It was pretty cool. Danny Whittacombe is a proud 4ZZZ subscriber. 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It is one of the best ways you can help the station pay for bills. Sorry, I'm a bit disconnected today, which is why I can probably hear my feet tapping and me squeaking around on the wheelie, on the chair. Office chair, that's what they're called. Before that, we had Blaze Foley with Clay Pigeons, and I'll explain why I played that after I back announced the very first song of that set, which was Ian No and Jukebox Blues for Blaze Foley. That was a request for Mark. I love Ian No, but I also really love Blaze Foley, and it's always, he's got such a history with country music. Clay Pigeons, I'm pretty sure, was covered by, now his name has just fallen out of my head. This is terrible. Anyway, he's just this amazing enigma, and to have him still talked about today by Ian No in his song Jukebox Blues for Blaze Foley, it kind of shows you how much influence he had. No original masters exist for his recordings. The recording I played was from a bootleg that I bought from the Oval Room in Texas, I think, a live recording. The first record he did, the masters were lost in a flood. One was lost in a fire. Like, if you can get your hands on a Blaze Foley record, just do it. And if you want his, yes, Danny, thank you so much. It was John Prine who covered Clay Pigeons. A lot of people have covered his music, but I really like him, and any chance to play his stuff, I will always take it. Now I'm just scrolling back up again. So next, I've got some Tyler Rodriguez with Honky Tonk Healing, which I just love the song and the name. It's great. Hope you're having a lovely afternoon. If you are a subscriber, you can text in on 0420 626733 and I'll do my best to put your song on. Here is Tyler Rodriguez with Honky Tonk Healing. You are with the Rhinestone Cowgirl on 4ZZZ FM.

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Tuned in to 4ZZZ. I am the Rhinestone Cowgirl, and in that bracket we had two people who are apparently not related, but they have the same surname. We just heard Piper Rodriguez, You'll Never Hear From Me, a local singer-songwriter. We had Caitlin Butts from the States with Never Really Mine. We had I Am the River by Ellie Mack and the Unbelievers. And at the very top, we had Tyler Rodriguez with Honky Tonk Healing. Little female power bracket there, which I absolutely loved. Now, I hinted at this last week, and Lisa and I have decided that it's time to let you all know that we're doing another Cracked Rhinestones at the Cave-In on Saturday the 8th of August as the opener for Radiothon. We have in no particular... Actually, did I put these in alphabetical order? I don't even know. I think it's alphabetical order. We have Acid Arrow from Nam or Melbourne. We have Local Legends Camping, Chloe Marks and the Mayhem, Cosmic Cowboy and the Incognito, Sammy Snide, Superfry Does Blues Brothers, which I can't wait for. I think that's going to be so hilarious. And Waiting for Brenda. And I'm so excited. I've put a link to tickets in my show notes. I'm sure once we have our artwork settled, we will publish it on social media and all that kind of stuff. You can buy tickets at the Cave-In. It's very reasonably priced. It's $35 for non-subs, $25 for 4ZZZ subs. I just can't wait. It's going to be so much fun. Last year was so much fun. So if you... No, you should. You should get online. And to get the 4ZZZ subscriber tickets, you click the have access / promo code link at the top. I think I'm really worried that that's not right now. I should have checked that before I went to air. And, oh, no, I am correct. Sometimes I amaze myself. I really want to see as many of you legends down there as possible. I just think it's going to be so much fun. So the next bracket is going to be all the acts, a song from each, who are playing at Cracked Rhinestones 2. It's just going to be a hoot. So we're going to start with Then It Rains by Acid Arrows. I'm trying to think if there's anything else I need to say about it. It's going to be heaps of fun. Doors will be at 3 and it's at the Cave-In. You're on 4ZZZ with the Rhinestone Cowgirl.

You are tuned into the Rhinestone Cowgirl, and you just heard six songs from the six bands playing at our next Cracked Rhinestones, the show that I'm putting on with my country music comrade, Lisa, from Crack of Sparrows. That was just Camping with I Don't Want to Fit In, and that song rings particularly true to me. I spent a whole lot of time when I was a youth trying to fit in a small country town in New South Wales. My brother was popular, my family was popular, and I just was not. And I tried for so long. And then when I moved away, or when I kind of really threw myself into music and had my first radio show on Edge FM 93.7 in the Bega Valley, I thought, why do I want to try and fit in? Like, you're all a bit odd. And the fact that you have picked one person to spend all this time and attention on bullying just makes no sense. And it's funny because when I still go home to Tathra, well, Tathra's where my mum lives now. I grew up outside of Tathra. I still get that pang when I go into the bowling club, which is the closest, well, it's the best venue for a beer and a feed in Tathra. I still get this pang of like, oh gosh, I wish I fitted in. But then I go, but we're all 40-odd now, and most of you guys have never left the Bega Valley. And that's not a judgment on anyone. It still puzzles me. It absolutely puzzles me. Like, why do people make it their life's mission to make so many people's lives miserable? Anyway, before that was Cosmic Cowboy and the Incognitos with Free My Soul. Chloe Marx and the Mayhem with Adele. I love that song. It's so, for lack of a better term, I find it really pervasive. Like, I'll listen to it a couple of times and then I will be doing something extremely mundane and it will just pop into my head, just the melody. Love it. Sammy Snide with Road to Madangi. I love Sammy. He's just brilliant. Like, I'm not going to wax lyrical because otherwise we'll be here all afternoon. And before that was Waiting for Brenda, also a brilliant band, Day Old Roses. Oh, wow. A non-sub just texted in and said that they went to Tathra Primary. I went to Tathra Primary too. You would know members of my family, no doubt. You may even know me. If you feel comfortable texting in your name, I won't share it on air, but it'll be interesting to see if we had any crossover. I started primary school in 1990, I think. I went to Tathra Preschool as well and Tathra Playgroup. Like, if you went to Bega High, one of my first cousins or uncles would have taught you if you did art. And I've just given away my name. And at the very top, we had Acid Arrow with Then It Rains. I love everything that Brooke Penrose and Brett Marshall have done. Brett Marshall's played with Cash Seth Savage. Oh, who else? Mightiest of Guns. Brooke Penrose, it's a duo, but they're playing in full band mode at Cracked Rhinestones 2 has played in Little John, St. Jude, a bunch of other Melbourne bands. I saw them when I was last in Melbourne and it was just wild. And we're incredibly lucky to have them coming up the East Coast anyway. I'm babbling like a goose. Now, I had a text from Frano. I can't find that song on the database, but I know I definitely have it at home. I have put it on my song list for next week.
I will definitely play it next week, and I'm very sorry I can't oblige you today. And Pete, it's always a pleasure to hear from you. I was listening to some Johnny Fritz the other day, and it was the song you requested months ago, Debbie Downer's, and it's a whole woodwind ensemble. If you get a chance, Pete, I think you'd really, really like it. I'm here, and Terrence is a funny little fellow. And Paul, Nematron, why do you, I don't know. I'll put that on the list for next week. I'm just running out of time, and I'm very sorry I'm running out of time. It's only 37 minutes left, and back to the non-subby text, and it's very interesting what a small world it is we live in. Yeah, that's funny. I wonder if we're in the same class. Vengeance and Grace by Benjamin Todd from his new album, Ticket Home. It's funny that I should talk about A Ticket Home, because and it's funny that someone texted in who grew up in the Bigger Valley. I'm really yearning to get home. What a funny world we live in. This is Benjamin Todd with Ticket Home. No, it's not. It's Benjamin Todd with Vengeance. I'm just going to play the song. Otherwise, I'm going to stay here for minutes trying to pronounce it. And also, if you search for ZZZ or even just Cracked Rhinestones 2 on Google, you'll find our next event. 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

You are tuned into 4ZZZ. I am the Rhinestone Cowgirl, and we just heard all the way from over the ditch, the land of the long white cloud. They will forever have the Bledisloe Cup, New Zealanders Menzies with Superman pose. I heard it a couple of weeks ago, and I really like the sentiment behind it. Before that was Grey D. Leslie and Les Green with I'm Gonna Let You Call Me Baby. I really like the soul aspect of that one. I do enjoy it. Hannah and Jesse Lee's Bad Habits with Pity Party, and Benjamin Todd at the top with Ticket Home. Now, for those following along with our genealogy quest, or the person who texts in who should really subscribe to 4ZZZ, yes, I know both of those families. I am an Otten. I'm pretty sure you'll be able to pick me or the year that, and my name. My name on my birth certificate is not the Rhinestone Cowgirl, believe it or not. I'm going to keep this show on the road because I want enough time to play all the songs I have lined up for you. This is a request going out to Charlie. How can I... No, sorry, I got the name wrong. Oscar, I don't know why I thought Charlie, and I'm very sorry for getting your name wrong. I love this song, and I remember when this film came out, it just kind of blew me away and opened me up to a genre like bluegrass music. And I think I caught a bit of the how it was made, Duvalaki on SBS NITV a little while ago, and it talked about how, well, of course we know that what's his face, George Clooney, didn't play or sing, but how it just synced up so good. And I'm sure by now you've probably got the song I'm going to play. I would like to thank Joe from the Soundtrack Show for having four versions of this song in his folder. You're the Rhinestone Cowgirl.

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1: I learned that you can hear the difference between different water temperatures when they're poured. 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
0: 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I don't know why we did it.

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remember your caressing. When you thought I was, you thought I was sleeping. Together, there's no you or

You are tuned into 4ZZZ. I am the Rhinestone Cowgirl, and I'm about to handball it over to Adele to brighten all of your corners. Ian isn't in today. He's off celebrating a very special birthday. I'm just going to stop talking. We just heard William Alexander, Heart of the Drover. Before that was Roller One out of Melbourne with Back in My Arms. And at the very top of that was Soggy Bottom Boys with I Am a Man of Constant Sorrow. When I was... I occasionally search my name on Google, and I was very impressed to be linked somewhat to one of the most amazing First Nations men I know in my whole entire life, Ozzie Cruz. If you don't know anything about Ozzie Cruz, I recommend you go and read or do some watching. He went with Gough Whitlam to apartheid or post... No, it was apartheid Africa. He went... He's just an amazing man. Yeah, it's always really interesting when you're lucky enough to have people like that in your life. It's a huge responsibility, though, you know, to keep them uplifted and to constantly talk about them, because I think it's so important. I am going to leave you with Waddy Thompson with Under the Stars, because I also think it's important to get out and stare at the stars. You've been with the Rhinestone Cowgirl. Tell your friends you love them. Check on your neighbours, and for crikey's sake, be nice to each other. I'll see you next week. Oh, and get your tickets for Rhinestone Cow... for Cracked Rhinestones. Ooh.

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1: Ho, ho, ho, ho. Yes, indeed, listeners of 4ZZZ Community Radio, you are listening to 4ZZZ Brighten the Corners. It's just me, Adele, here today. Ian is on a train with Pascal. Now, we might even get a phone call in. I'm not sure. Maybe next week, because I've got 2 weeks here by myself, which is, it's going to be fun. I'm excited. I mean, it's always fun with Ian as well, you know, of course. But it's not often I get to do the whole show by myself. Not saying that I like doing the show by myself. I love doing the show with Ian too. Anyway, best I stop now. I'm getting myself all caught up. But I am looking forward to playing some new songs, some old songs. And basically, I've kind of decided, it's like, you know, in the old days when you'd do a mixtape and you'd, you know, share it amongst your friends. You'd kind of get your favourite records, you know, on vinyl, and you'd line it up, and just when it starts playing, you press play and record at the same time, and then you, as soon as it finishes, you put it on pause, and then you let the pause go for a little while, just so you've got a bit of space for the next song, and then you know, and who knows, you might find something on the radio that you like too, and you can press record, or something on the TV. Not saying that I've done that today, because everything that I'm playing is in the bowels of 4ZZZ. We've got vinyl, we've got everything we need here, so I'm going to be playing music that's all here at 4ZZZ. The theme is, this week, the theme is female artists, band members, for my mixtape side A. So we just started the bracket there with Stereo Total, a great little Berlin band that have been going for a long time, unfortunately not going anymore. Where's Tanzen im Voreck, which I probably should have translated, but I'm not going to, because, you know, maybe if somebody wants to, please text in. We have a text line at 4ZZZ, 0420 626 733, and of course if you are a subscriber, I'll be able to see your name, and that's always lovely because it makes you feel like you're having a nice connection with the texters. But please text in. Thank you, Salty, for a great show. It was a beautiful song, that last song. We were just talking about it. You know, it's very important to stand outside, get back into nature, look at the stars, sit under a tree and read a book. That's always nice as well. Or just listen to the birds. Listen to the birds. The next song we're going to play is from a local artist called Hag. And this song goes for about 50 seconds, which I love. And it's called Poot. And you are listening to Brighten the Corners on 4ZZZ.

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Adele here. And of course, that was Darren Hanlon with The Spin. That was released, I think that was the Life Tax record on his Flipping Yeah Records label. And the guest vocalist there is beautiful vocals there from Leah Senior. So, yes, that was lovely. In the middle there, we had I Want to See the Bright Lights Tonight. And, of course, that was Linda Thompson singing vocals there with Richard Thompson. I think that was around 1974. One of my favourite records, Richard and Linda Thompson. Of course, Richard Thompson and both of them very famous for the English folk scene in the 70s. And at top of the bracket, we had Hag with Poot, very popular local artist playing around town. New music coming out from Hag. And all the good stuff. And here we are, Bright in the Corners, just me. The next song I'm going to play is an artist called Ruth Parker, again on Darren Hanlon's record label, Flipping Yeah Records. Ruth Parker's an artist that has kind of renaissanced or come back in her later years, a beautiful singer-songwriter, currently on tour, actually, I believe, over in Europe, maybe? I'm not sure. Could be making that up. Who knows? Probably am. But I know Ruth Parker is currently playing. This is a beautiful record that was released. I certainly recommend getting your hands on it. Ruth Parker, the vinyl, you can get it all your favourite record stores. It's a beautiful song. I hope you enjoy. It's one of my favourite songs. You're on Bright in the Corners on 4ZZZ.

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Oh yeah, Brighten the Corners on 4ZZZ 102.1 FM with Adele. And that was Mary Timoney with Summer, an American artist. I think that record was released a couple of years ago. In the middle there we had our very own The Double Happiness. We love The Double Happiness. And of course, Kristen does Heyday on Saturdays from 6 with Kelly. That's always probably a pretty good show on 4ZZZ. Hi to Kristen if she's driving to see her mum. Hello. And at the top there, we had Ruth Parker, Otherwise Occupied. It's a record you can get on vinyl from Plipinier Records. It's a beauty. Hopefully, Ruth Parker will come and play here in Brisbane. Maybe one day. Wouldn't that be nice? You are listening to Brighten the Corners, 4ZZZ, our community radio station. Ian is on a train, so it's just me today. And my theme today is a mixtape, female artists, band members, side A. This is my mixtape, so hopefully you're enjoying it. Please text in if you feel you wish to have a comment, a request. Thank you, Colonel Gaddafi Gun, Donald, for your comments there, and I'll have a look for the Nina Hagen request, or Hagen, I should say. That could be a goodie. Also, don't forget we are community radio, and please subscribe to 4ZZZ. That's one of the ways you can get your warm inner glow, because, you know, it runs on a little oily rag that we're very, you know, when you become a kind of subscriber, which means you're part of the warm inner glow, and you get that warm fuzzy feeling, and you can also be part of the community at 4ZZZ. You can volunteer if you like, or whatever tickles your fancy. But the main thing is, if you're listening to the radio and you feel like, yeah, this is really cool, you can subscribe and join the community here, because it's a goodie. So yes, I'm going to keep playing some music now. Two of the good ones. We've got Mick Majew and Urshela. Now, these are the kings and queens of Banyo. I don't know if you've been to Banyo, but it's a suburb in the northern suburbs of Brisbane. It's a pretty good suburb. I like to go to Banyo. It's got an interesting kind of crossing there. If you ever drive your car to Banyo, you've got to deal with a little kind of bend in the road and then a train track. And it's a three-way kind of, you know, cars coming in different directions. If you're a local, you know the rules, but if you're not, it can be a bit tricky. Anyway, this song is called Invisible Woman, and you are listening to Brighten the Corners on 4ZZZ.

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Well, I don't know why you're listening to this nonsense. Bright in the corners. I don't feel very bright. Anywho, this is 102.1 FM, 4ZZZ, Bright in the Corners.

Right in the corners on 4ZZZ with Adele. No Ian today. That was Millie Miles, Little Old Me, or Millie Mills, I should say. This is from the album of the week. It's called First Sound Volume 14. And it's something that is a project and a collaboration. It's Indigenous Koori Radio. Yeah, that sounds fantastic. Obviously, a great young artist there. There are lots of different artists and on this compilation, so highly recommended. It's called First Sound and it's Volume 14, so we'll be playing more of that as Album of the Week. In the middle there, we had Broadcast, a great British band with Tender Buttons. Can you believe that was in 2005 when that came out? In the middle there, we had Hedgeburners, As the Headlights Go, a new record from Hedgeburners. And the top there, we had Mick Madu and Ursula. Hedgeburners are a Melbourne band. Mick Madu and Ursula are, of course, from Banjo. Invisible Woman, one of my favourite songs of now, from our local artists there, Mick Madu and Ursula. Hello, Mick Madu and Ursula, if you're listening. Yeah, so it's just me today on Brighten the Corners. I'm playing music. I'm calling it mixtape. It's like a collection of songs, but I'm focusing on female artists, female band members. I hope you're enjoying it. Hope you're having a nice, relaxing time. It is the afternoon of a Tuesday. It's nearly 4 o'clock. I don't know. School's out soon, or maybe it already is. I don't know what time people finish school anymore. I've got no idea. But I do have to give a language warning, because the next song I'm going to play is from the Bug Club. They're an English band. This is from their new record. It's a bit rude. So please close your ears if you're easily... Well, no, it's actually quite rude. So do close your ears for young people or anybody who may be offended. It's called My... It starts quite nice. I mean, this is a good band. They're a great band. My Uncle Warren Drives a Passat. It's quite funny and cute. And you're listening to Brighten the Corners.

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The Tribe Clubhouse in Redcliffe is open 6 days a week, serving up affordable meals, friendly faces, and a space to connect. 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

Oh, there we go. A little bit of Blondie. Sunday Girl on a Tuesday. There we go. 4ZZZ 102.1 FM with Adele. No Ian today. He's on a train. He's on holiday and I'm sure he's having a good time. Holidaying on a train with Pascal. Sounds like fun, but you know, I'm sure it's a special train. I think it's a special train. It's not like the Shorncliffe train or anything like that. Or maybe, you know, he's stuck at Boondall. Who knows? I don't know. Anyway, you're listening to Bright in the Corners. That was Sunday Girl with Blondie. In the middle there, we had the Gold Hearts, the Gold Coast. Great band. Two members from the Dream Poppers, Tracy Kick and Mark Jochen. Yeah, I had a dance with Mark on the weekend. That was fun. So that's their new song called Original Nation. And in the middle, oh no, at the top of the bracket, sorry for any, you know, there was a kind of a funny, quirky thing. The book club, my uncle Warren drives a Passat. Last time I went in a Passat was many, many years ago. But yes, solid gold there. Thank you, Donald, Colonel Gaddafi Gunn, for your comments. And Paul Spence, yes, I might try and find Alina Lovitch song. And Sophie Clark, thank you so much for chipping in and giving some suggestions. I'll try and get to that song as well. Please feel free to, you know, send a text into 04-20-626-733 if you would like to make a request. The theme this week is it's like a little mixtape of female artists, female band members, just kind of heading that way in that direction there. So this is Mixtape. You're listening to Mixtape with Adele. I just thought I'd have a little theme for the day because I'm actually doing the whole show by myself, which is very unusual for me. Ian is not here and for next week as well. So who knows what might happen, but I'm holding the fort, as they say. I'm driving the vehicle at 4ZZZ. I've got all my little bits and pieces. The computer seems to be behaving itself, thanks to Paddy McGee, who came down and helped me just to set up a few little bits and pieces, because it's not often that I drive the engine here at Bright in the Corners. 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We've got a lot of things happening at 4ZZZ. We always have lots of information. We've got the charts, we've got news, we've got new music, we've got the grid. You can check out who's doing what on the grid. Lots of stuff. And if you subscribe to 4ZZZ, you get a newsletter, and there's lots of stuff going on there too. It's part of the golden glow of being with 4ZZZ. I'm going to play a new song. It's actually not a new song. It's quite an oldie, but it's a great song from Ruby Hunter. It's called Proud, Proud Woman. Yes, indeed. We love Ruby. 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
1: Oh, there you are, a classic song there with A New England with Kirsty MacColl and, of course, Billy Bragg. And there you are. It's a great song, isn't it? Because you know that they, you know, she changed the words a little bit from Billy Bragg's original song, and they're obviously having a bit of fun there, which is really nice. We love Kirsty. I do, anyway. Brighton the Corners on 4ZZZ, 102.1 FM. You are listening to Adele. And thank you for that suggestion, Pete Davies. I much appreciate that. Much appreciated. Haven't heard that song for quite a while. In the middle there, we had the Hummingbirds, the great Hummingbirds, Australian band, with Blush. And we had the top of the bracket, Ruby Hunter with Proud, Proud Woman. You're listening to Brighton the Corners on 4ZZZ. Adele here. No Ian. He's on a train. I don't think he's at Banyo. He might be at, I don't know, he might be down at, he could be at Banyo. He could be at Boondall. But I didn't know, he's on a special train. It's a nice one. I'm not saying that, you know, the Shauncliffe line isn't nice, because I've spent a lot of time on the Shauncliffe line. Anyway, you're listening to Brighton the Corners. I'm going to keep playing songs. As you know, the theme, a little bit of a theme here today. Female band member, artist, and I can't help but move to the B-52s. This song's called 52 Girls. I would love to have seen the B-52s. I know they're still performing. I just don't fancy going to America at the moment. But anyway, that's just me. But yes, the B-52s. Rock and roll, baby. All right. Enjoy.

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That's called Jim on the Move. Yes, indeed. Lizzie Messer Desclos, a French artist, very cool French artist. Probably around the era of Patti Smith and the New York scene. A great artist who made a lot of music and lots of different kind of pleasurable sounds with different art, with different people, I believe. Middle there, we had I Ain't Got No Flow. Of course, Dave Graney and Claire Moore. Now, they're coming to play soon, so keep your eyes and ears out for that. That's from their new album that's just been released. Dave and Claire, you know, telling stories about things that happen in life. Always takes you on a bit of a ride. But their new record out is, you can get it on Bandcamp from their website, Dave Graney and Claire Moore. And then we had Blue Tack, a local artist, which I love. I love this this new kind of Blue Tack sound. It's Around About Town is their new single. It's a new one. It's from their album called First Drop. And it's quite good. I like the vibe. Feels good. You imagine you're driving around town with Blue Tack. And at the top of the bracket there, we had the B-52s with 52 Girls. And thank you, everyone, for texting in. You're listening to Brighten the Corners. Gee, time is ticking on, isn't it? We're halfway through, 4:30. Happy days here at Brighten the Corners. Now, I must say, we do have something coming up. Look, I'm going to play a song by Scraps called 1982, which is one of my favourite Scraps earlier records from a little while ago now, 2005 or 6 or 7 or something like that. But Scraps is playing, as Scraps does, around town. There is a gig coming up. It's called, we actually had a chat about Little Lunch Records Presents Lunch Fest last week. It's at Season 3 on the 27th of June. Get your tickets from Humanitics. But Scraps is playing there. There's also Kitchen Floor, Dumb Things, Olivia's World, Pretty in Pink, These Guy, Soft Covers, People Mover, The Blankets, and Lucky Horitz and His Lucky Stars. So that's all happening on Saturday the 27th. Doors 4 p.m. So we're going to move into Scraps world. I'm a big fan of Scraps. I love all the vintage sounds, keyboards. There ain't no MIDI going on. Well, I don't think there is. There's none of this high-tech computer business with Scraps. It's all bits and pieces of beautiful analogy synth sounds from, I don't know, from yesteryear. All right. Hope you're having a good time out there, dear listener. Keeping safe, keeping warm. I think the weather's not too bad. There's some sunlight coming through. Maybe it's raining. Who knows? Because I'm in the bowels of 4ZZZ. I do like to say bowels. That's the nurse in me. I won't ask the question that nurses ask every day and every shift. I might do, but I won't. I'll stop it. All right. Enjoy Scraps 1982.

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Just me. That was, of course, The Great Echo Beach. Golly gee, that's a good one, isn't it? So that was that one. And then in the middle, oh no, just before we had Emma Donovan from a new record, I Can't Stand the Rain. It's a new album that's come out from Emma Donovan doing covers, and we love Emma Donovan here on at 4ZZZ. Camping, Dickie Bird. Camping have got a new record out. It's just been released. Camping recorded down in Ashgrove at the Great Incremental Record Studio down there, and that's our local band called Dickie Bird. And who doesn't love a Dickie Bird, hey? Dickie Bird in the garden or on your balcony, or, you know, I know my mum and dad, they love their Dickie Birds. Little Dickie Birds come in onto the balcony every morning and afternoon, and they say hello. Hello, Dickie Bird. At the top of the bracket there, we had Scraps, 1982. Good old Scraps from Brisbane. Gee, I shouldn't say good old Scraps, because, you know, makes Scraps sound really old. And, of course, Scraps isn't old. Not at all. It's a young'un. Just like me. No, joking. So, Brighton the Corners, 4ZZZ. Hope you're having a good time, you know, driving or listening to music or just by yourself. Maybe you're in the car. Maybe you're just at work. Maybe you got your little headphones on. Maybe you're just at home. Maybe you're just walking around the streets of Bris Vegas. Who knows? I don't know. But anyway, it's just me today. Ian's on a holiday for the next 2 weeks. So it's just me, and it's kind of interesting doing it by yourself, because obviously, you know, normally you'd have a little co-host, not that he's little, but sometimes that's Ian, and we do the show together. So it's just me, and I've got a little theme at the moment, which is just the female artists and musicians who play in the bands, just repping a little bit of that. And we're going to move to the next song, and it's from Sinead O'Connor. Now, of course, Sinead, one of the most amazing artists we've ever had in the whole wide world. The power and the energy and the activism from Sinead is very powerful. Queen of Denmark is a song that we're going to play. I'll have a chat about it later, but it's a song that was written by... let me just see. John Grant, he's an American artist, this song she covered. But she kind of turned with his permission. Obviously, they've worked together and they know each other, and she turned these lyrics into her own making. The original record was released in 2010 and she released it 2012 from her album How About I Be Me and You Be You. So we're going to play this. It's quite a epic song. And I hope you dig it. You're listening to Brighton the Corners on 4ZZZ.

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Gee whiz, it's nearly that time, isn't it? Should I or should I not do the... maybe I should. I'll play a couple more songs and we'll do the... We will do. I've got one song for the commuter classic. I have got a song. Maybe I should play it now. Maybe not. Anyway, you're listening to Bright in the Corners. My name's Adele. Ian's on a train. And I'm just enjoying myself. I hope you are too, listening to music, doing the thing that Triple Z does in trying to entertain you all, dear listener. So there's a song that I quite like. As an artist I quite like, actually, Jane Weaver. She's an English artist, kind of a synthesizer, electronic artist, but she has good pop songs, and I thought we'd go with Jane Weaver on Modern Cosmology on Bright in the Corners for Triple Z.

this is Barry Crocker on 4ZZZ. Hot Z to you Australians. And I want to tell you, Barry Crocker's version of 6 Days on the Road, it's a ripper, boys. You go out and listen.

0: Brighten the Corners, 4ZZZ with Electrolane on Parade, a great Brighton band from England. No longer playing anymore, that's a shame. In the middle there we had Jane Weaver, a modern cosmology, a British kind of synthesizer, electronic artist. At the top of the bracket we had, we already mentioned The Four with Victoria, another great band, no longer playing again. Bloody hell. Anyway, it's that time. It's that commuter classic time on Brighten the Corners. I have got a commuter classic. Now, I'm going to read you a little blurb here. And this is a little story from Donna Summers. And she's explaining this song that I'm going to play. And I thought it was pretty cool. You know, it's related to the commuter classic. You know, if the people who are driving, I guess commuting means that they're travelling. It doesn't necessarily mean that they're travelling from work. It could be maybe you're travelling from the ice cream van and you bought ice creams and you're taking them home to the family, or you're, I don't know, you know, driving your doggy to the park or something like that. I don't know what you're doing. But this story is, I'm going to read you the blurb here. It says, I was at Chasen's at a party for, I don't know why I've got an Irish accent, it's definitely not Irish. I was at Chasen's at a party for Julio Iglesias, as you do, and I went to the ladies' room. This is Donna Summer telling us this story. I went to the ladies' room with my manager, Susan Munro, and there was a little woman. First of all, we walk in the room, this is Donna Summer telling the story, and we heard a TV set going, and I thought to myself, what kind of restaurant is this? That they would have a television in the ladies' room. This must be pretty posh. And so we peeked around the corner and there was this little lady sitting there with her head tilted to the side and she was just gone. She was asleep and the TV was blasting loud and I looked at her and my heart just filled up with compassion for this little lady. And I thought to myself, God, she works hard for the money, cooped up in this stinky little room all night. Then I thought about it and I said, she works hard for the money. She works hard for the money. Susan, she works hard for the money. This is it. This is it. I know it, it is.
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Right in the corners, 4ZZZ, 102.1 FM. That was, of course, the great Do-Re-Mi. I got that on vinyl here from the bowels of 4ZZZ. I went in there, I dusted off the copy. 1982. Standing on Wires, Do-Re-Mi. What a great band they were. Gee whiz. Who was in the band? Deborah Conway, Helen Carter, Dorland Bray and Stephen Phillip. Yes, great band there. So that was that one. And then we had the top of the bracket. The commuter classic, of course, was Donna Summer. She Works Hard for the Money. And a little story to go with it. You are listening to Bright in the Corners on 4ZZZ. There's a band I can see in right here, right now. They're all giddied up. They're doing their sound checking. It's sounding good. I can hear little bits of it coming through here. So I hope you're keeping well out there, dear listener. My name's Adele. Ian is on a little train somewhere, having a good time. He's on a holiday for 2 weeks. So I'm doing Bright in the Corners by myself, which I don't often do. I'm just kind of settling in, as we say. I've just pulled out a few tracks that I thought would be good to play. I've got a theme. It's called Mixtape, and it's a kind of female artists and band members vibe that I'm playing this week. Not sure what next week will entail. We shall see. But I hope you're keeping safe out there. Community radio is what you're listening to. The best kind of radio there is. And I'm going to keep playing some songs. The next song is one of my favourite female artists from, well, she's from England. No, she's from American, Amy Rigby. But she's travels a lot, still playing, doing lots of stuff. And she's got this great song. And I won't say the name of the song because she says it for us. And it's quite funny and good. And I hope you're having a good time today. Stay safe. And I'm going to play the song for you, Amy Rigby.

Right in the Corners on 4ZZZ 102.1 FM. And that was Baby Cool, their new record. That's a single from their new record called Island. Beautiful Baby Cool. You got that vibe. It's nice. It's local artist. Then we had The Bats, of course, from New Zealand. No Time for Your Kind, let's say that. And in the middle there we had Pulp with My Sex from their last record that was released last year. And at the top of the bracket, we had Amy Rigby. Are we ever going to have sex again? Well, probably not when you're making, you know, fried eggs. You've got to make fried eggs. When you make fried eggs, you've got to have a lot of oil. Like, I suggest a small pan, very hot, with lots of canola oil or some kind of vegetable oil. Get it nice and hot, and then you crack the egg into the pot or into the pan. And the idea with the... you know, with an egg, from my side of the story, you know, when I want to have an egg, I'd like it to be yolky and soft, but I want that crunch on the outside, you know, but I want the whites not to be too hard on top. So nice and soft on top and nice and crunchy at the bottom. And then, of course, it has to be on a piece of white bread or toast, preferably with some lashings of butter. Of course, I have to have tomato sauce. Thank you very much. Salt and pepper. So anyway, so that's what happens when you have fried eggs on toast. There's a little bit of inspiration there with Amy Rigby, the top of the bracket there. We're going to keep moving on. We've got 25 minutes left before Right Here, Right Now starts. There's a band in there. I have to find the name. I've forgotten it. I think it's called The Zen, but I will... well, there's something. I'll find out. We're going to move into Nina Hagen. And this was a request, and I thank you for the request. Now, who requested this? I can't remember now. It's a little while back. Nina Hagen, it's African reggae. I'm going to play this. I haven't listened to this for a long time. But you are listening to Bright in the Corners with just me, Adele, because Ian's on holiday. And I hope you dig this next song. Hold tight for Nina Hagen, African reggae.

0: Girl on Olilo. You're listening to Bright in the Corners on 4ZZZ with Adele. That's a little bit of Ian there, just for the sake of it. Thanks for the prompt, Mossman. Yes, you're listening to Bright in the Corners. We're coming to the end. I did a big bracket then. Couldn't help myself. I mean, how often do you get to kind of, you know, sit in the studio, turn the music up and just listen to Nina Hagen for 6 minutes and 16 seconds from the African reggae? What a great song that one is. And Stereo Lab, of course, are playing this Saturday, which I'll be going to down at the Princess Theatre for the, what's it called, Against the Grain. That starts in the afternoon. I'll be going till about 10 or 11, 12 o'clock. So I'll be there. So Stereo Lab, Metronomic Underground. That's about 7 minutes and 48. You can't get that on commercial radio. Let me tell you that right now. You're listening to community radio, and that's what we can do here because we're different. And we're just all about community and everything else. So please subscribe to 4ZZZ if you haven't subscribed. It's always nice to get the warm in a glow. We're coming to the end of the bracket. Wow, I mean, I could play 2 minutes worth of The Particles, and I think I should. But I do want to also mention we've got Right Here, Right Now, starting at 6 o'clock. They have a band called The Zen, which are looking pretty fresh and excited. I can see them jumping around. Oh, they're not jumping around right now. But they're getting ready for the show, and that will be live streamed on the Instagram pages. It's always a good thing. Great sound, live music, and live video at Right Here, Right Now, which is starting at 6 o'clock. Come on. All right. What's the time? 5:55. You know what I could do? I could just move straight into The Truth About You with The Particles, and then I'll come back and say cheerio. You're Bright in the Corning Right Now with Adele.
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5: That is correct. You are listening to Right Here, Right Now on 4ZZZ. My name is Claire and I use she, her pronouns. Before we get into the show, I'd first like to acknowledge the Turrbal, Yagara and Jagera people as the traditional owners and custodians on the land in which we live, work and broadcast. Sovereignty was never ceded. Thanks to Adele for a great show playing the forbidden tracks of Stress of Leisure. We love hearing Ian's voice haunt us even when he's not here. He's all around. but we have a great show for you as always. We have the Zon warming up in Studio 3. But to get you pumped and ready for that, I thought I'd play a pick from the artist today. We've got Nina Jirachi with iPod Touch. You're tuning in to Right Here, Right Now on 4ZZZ.

That was Nina Jirachi there with iPod Touch. And you are tuning in to right here, right now on 4ZZZ. And we have The Zon in Studio 3. For those who don't know, The Zon is a synth-fueled electric pop artist from Brisbane Meanchin, ready to make his own dent in the pop landscape. Inspired by boundary-pushing artists like Lady Gaga, New Order and Charlie XCX, The Zon creates bold, highly addictive pop music. Embracing creative freedom and self-expression without restraint, The Zon blends shimmering synth with raw, honest songwriting, DIY producing all their works in true bedroom pop fashion. Currently lighting up the stages across Brisbane and continuing to develop his sound, The Zon is gearing up to unveil his sophomore album this October. So, without further ado, live from Studio 3 on Right Here Right Now, The Zon.

Hey guys, we've just got some technical difficulties at the moment, so I might interrupt the Zon's performance and quickly play a song until we get them back on air. This is weird. Do you want me to play a song? Yep, okay, I'm gonna play a song. This is Moon Boots with their new track, Phases.

0: you are tuning in to right here, right now on 4ZZZ. Thank you, everyone, for your patience with our technical difficulties. I'm going to quickly reintroduce our lovely band who has been so very patient with us, and we couldn't be more grateful for them. So we have The Zon joining us in Studio 3. The Zon is a synth-fueled electronic pop artist from Brisbane Meanjin, ready to make his own dent in the pop landscape. Inspired by boundary-pushing artists like Lady Gaga, New Order and Charlie XCX, The Zon creates bold, highly addictive pop music. Embracing creative freedom and self-expression without restraint, The Zon blends shimmering synths with raw, honest songwriting, DIY producing all their work in their true bedroom pop fashion. Currently lighting up the stages across Brisbane and continuing to develop his sound, The Zon is gearing up to unveil his sophomore album this October. So, without further ado, live from Studio 3 on Right Here, Right Now, The Zon.
1: Hello, hello, hello. Can you all hear me?
2: Yeah.
1: My name's The Zon. I'm here with the beautiful Zon band. We've got Hag on bass, we've got Hamish on guitar, we got Chelsea on keys, and we got Teddy on drums. And we're here, right now, 4ZZZ to play some songs for you guys. This first song is called Do You Want Me?

Thank you. That was Do You Want Me? That one's going to be on my sophomore album, title yet to be named. But we're going to play a bit of a throwback for all the Zon fans. This one's called Atreyu.

Thank you, thank you. That was a Treyu. Got a little auto-tune on my voice. Hope that doesn't scare anyone. Whee! This next song is a new one. It came out like maybe a month ago. All right, should I turn it off? Is it too distracting? This one's called Pluto's Delight. And it's probably my favorite song I've ever made. And it's also going to be on my album coming out later in the year. Yeah, we had a really fun single launch at Quiver. Amazing night. Yeah, this is Pluto.

That was Pluto's Lie. We got one more song for you guys. This one is a collaboration with my dear sister Hag. And this one just hit 10K on streaming. Little language warning in this one, sorry. This one is called Reservoir.

0: Gut Health there with Separate States, and you are tuning in to Right Here Right Now on 4ZZZ. I am Claire and I'm joined in the studio by The Zon. Welcome.
1: Hello.
0: Hello, hello. How did you enjoy your performance?
1: That was super fun.
0: Besides the technical difficulties.
1: What technical difficulties?
0: exactly.
1: It was crazy playing in headphones, I have to say.
0: Yeah?
1: But I feel like everyone probably says that.
0: Is it also kind of weird? I know a lot of people say that it's weird not playing in front of an audience. How was that for you?
1: I'm pretty fine with that. I've done some really weird gigs.
0: Okay, what's your weirdest gig that you've done?
1: I've played at like art exhibitions a lot.
0: Oh, I love that.
1: Oh my God, the weirdest gig I did was this fashion show.
0: Oh yeah.
1: And it was me and my DJ, we were doing a set. And they didn't really tell us, but while we were doing it, models started walking down the stage. And some of the outfits were crazy.
0: Yeah.
1: Crazy. And one of them was doing like tricks. Anyway, I did not expect that. One of the models was doing tricks.
0: What? Okay, but that's pretty cool. Like,
1: it was cool.
0: Not a lot of artists can say that they have DJed and performed a runway. That's awesome.
1: It was a really small runway, but it was still
0: it was still a runway. Yeah. It was still a runway nonetheless. A runway is a runway.
1: Exactly.
0: And life is a runway.
1: Exactly.
0: Right?
1: And I treat it as such.
0: Yeah. Every time I think of runway, I just think of drag queens, and then I think of RuPaul, and then I think of drag queen.
1: Yeah, well, that's where I got my name from.
0: Really? I was going to ask about the name.
1: RuPaul always said, like, when you go on stage, you turn, or like when you put makeup on and all the fixings, you turn into a glamazon. And I used to go under my government name, releasing music. Mm-hmm. And I felt like I needed a little bit of a separation. Mm-hmm. And I love that like idea that like when you go on stage, it's just someone else completely.
0: Yeah. So when you step on stage, is The Zon then an alter ego?
1: Yeah, kind of. And it's still me, but it's like a heightened version of me.
0: I love that. And do you do anything to kind of prepare to enter into that space then?
1: I put on a little glitter.
0: Sorry, I'm distracted by the people behind.
1: Oh, God, there's Hag back there causing a mess.
0: But yes, you put on a bit of glitter.
1: Put on a bit of glitter, a little bit of hairspray. I don't know. I just like, I'm usually really anxious right until I'm on stage. Mm-hmm. And then it goes away straight away as soon as, like, Do You Want Me starts playing.
0: Ah.
1: I don't know. It's like a mindset thing. I've also started warming up. Which is probably good.
0: It helps.
1: And that helps me be like, all right, I'm about to sing. I am The Zon.
0: Ah, that's so cool. I love that. And we have a sophomore album coming out in October.
1: Mm-hmm.
0: Can you tell me anything about that? What's it going to be about? What are the themes throughout?
1: When I was making it, I was listening to Good Life by Inner City over and over again. And that was like the main inspiration for the whole album. It kind of veered off that path. But why not? It's called Like a Weapon,
0: the album.
1: Mm-hmm. And I've got another single coming out in July called Point and Shoot.
0: Oh, I love that.
1: It's Point and Shoot, and we're launching it at Black Bear, July 29th.
0: July 29th, put in your diary,
1: yeah,
0: gang.
1: Get a ticket. Yeah, but...
0: And what's Point and Shoot about?
1: Point and Shoot is about, like I say in it... I throw my love just like a weapon. Come and hold me down. Point and shoot like a weapon. I guess I'm talking about like how love can be used as a weapon against people, or like used as a weapon as like, I don't know. I don't really know what I was thinking when I wrote that, but I understand now.
0: I understand. Yeah, I think because it's such a vulnerable state to be in, to be in love, that it can often be so manipulated, not necessarily maliciously, but
1: It's a war zone.
0: It sure is. It's love a is a battlefield.
1: It is, exactly. I guess that's what it's about, yeah.
0: I love that. And I wanted to know, with this album that you have coming out, how do you know when a song or a project is finished? Is it a natural thing, or is there sometimes where it's left a bit unknown?
1: Yeah, this is something that I really struggle with.
0: Mm-hmm.
1: I would be like perfectionist, like the vocals aren't right, the mix isn't right. I now have two mix and master engineers that tell me when the song is done, kind of. Well, I like send them the multi-tracks, and I realize after I hear that first mix, it's done now.
0: Yeah.
1: It just needed to be mixed properly. So, I don't know, I feel like I'm realizing now that the way I know when things are done is by sharing them with other people.
0: Yeah, I think, because sometimes like you said, you get in your own head. It's good to kind of see it from a different perspective almost.
1: Yeah.
0: When you share it with somebody else. Because you were DIYing the producing side of things. So how was it then kind of letting go and giving that over to someone else?
1: I still love to like do all my production and my vocal mixing and everything. It's just like actually mixing the song that I don't like doing and mastering the song. But all the like the world building of producing, I still love all that. And I especially love layering vocals. That's why I've got like my backing track, because I love the sound of like a choir of Zon behind me.
0: It is very cool and it sounds incredible.
1: Thank you.
0: We did talk briefly about how the name the Zon came about, but I'd love to know how the project itself came into being.
1: There's been many versions. It's always been like my solo project. And I have always been like, I want to produce everything, kind of like Grimes. Like she was really inspirational to me, doing everything yourself. But I started performing live with a really like rinky dink setup. And I've done like gigs with just a backing track, gig with just DJ. But now I've got this beautiful, beautiful band behind me. And I feel more confident than I've ever been performing live with these gorgeous people. So like the evolution has been over a long period of time. I think I did my first performance in like 2023. And now here we are.
0: I love that. Well, you mentioned evolution, and I was actually going to ask you, how has your kind of creative process then, since you've had so many people behind you, how has your creative process evolved since you first began?
1: I started producing when I was in grade 11, I think. And it's pretty, the songs I was making are pretty similar to the songs I'm making now. It was just that quality thing. But over time, I guess the main thing over time that I've tried to evolve is the way my voice comes across in songs.
0: Oh, yeah.
1: I feel like a lot of DIY producers often struggle with having their vocals really muddy and being like, I don't want to turn it up, I don't want to turn it up. So I'm trying, I guess, like, doing live performances has fed back into me going, oh, no, the vocals should be louder. And it's also been fun having a sister who produces.
0: Yeah.
1: So she started producing because she saw me making like stupid little songs with our friends. And then she started producing and she like kind of surpassed me. And now we just get to like inspire each other. And that's why I love Reservoir so much, because it truly is like both of us in a song represented.
0: It's so beautiful that you are able to blend those two worlds and that you have such a beautiful friendship as well as a siblingship. That's so cool.
1: Yeah.
0: I love that. I keep saying that.
1: I'm very lucky.
0: It.
1: It's true.
0: Yeah.
1: I do get annoyed when she blasts mixes really late in the evening, and I'm sure she would say the same thing.
0: Well, I mean, you're still siblings at the end of the day.
1: It's true. It's true.
0: Not every sibling is perfect.
1: Yeah.
0: Right? I guess also with how creative the whole process is for you, because there's that whole producing side, there's that songwriting side. Is there a specific environment for you that creates the best creative energy?
1: When I'm producing, definitely it needs to be me by myself in my bedroom, like with a little cup of tea. Like,
0: what flavor? What kind of tea?
1: I remember when I was producing my first album, I was drinking like stupid chai, like from Woolies.
0: Still delish,
1: but now I'm doing just plain green tea.
0: Love it.
1: I can ice it too, green tea.
0: Ice green
1: Love
0: tea
1: it.
0: Is
1: like
0: just divine.
1: A tea bag green tea, and then you like put it in the fridge and let it sit for a while.
0: Yeah.
1: That's what I'm loving. But Love I'm try it. I try to do like hot beverage when I'm recording vocals specifically. But yeah, I love to be in my room, get all my like little ambient lights going.
0: Perfect.
1: And just lock in.
0: Lock in, lock the fuck in, love it. So we spoke about in July, was it, that we have a single launch in Black Bear Lodge. Do we have anything else coming up?
1: I think it's next Saturday on the 27th of June. I'm playing for Pink Noise at the Cave Inn. Very excited for that gig. It's going to be a bit of a shorter one for me, which I miss doing short sets. Love it. 30 minutes. If anyone wants me to do a 30-minute set, I'm right
0: short
1: here.
0: Short and snappy.
1: Yep. So I've got that, and I might as well announce that I've got a remix of Pluto's Delight coming out with Liar, who's an up-and-coming producer. It's a dubstep remix.
0: Ooh.
1: It's very 2012. Very 2012 yes. vibes. So we've got that. And then, yeah, the main one is that Black Bear gig. Please buy a ticket for that.
0: Please.
1: Please, guys.
0: And people can stay up to date with you on your social medias. It's Absolutely. Just at the Zon with two N's. Is that correct?
1: I think it's like two or three N's. Perfect. You'll find me, yeah.
0: Well, thank you so much for coming in and playing an absolutely incredible set. It was so lovely to have a chat with you as well. I'm going to play Zipporah with Some Type of Way.

the beautiful Zipporah there with Some Type of Way. And before that, we had The Zon chatting with me here in Studio 2. And before that, they did an incredible set in Studio 3. I just want to thank The Zon for coming in and doing an incredible set and being so patient with us as we navigated some technical difficulties. I also want to give out a massive shout out to the Right Here Right Now team. Thank you, Caitlin and Imogen and April and Chester, for all being here and doing your thing and doing it so incredibly well. And massive, massive shout out to Pat for, again, helping us with all the technical difficulties of the night. And thank you to you guys for tuning in and sticking around as we sorted things out. I hope you enjoyed the show. Stick around.

0: Felons Brewing Co. are passionate about living the good life.
1: Since opening their doors back in 2018, they've been proudly brewing award-winning beers on the banks of the Brisbane River, down under the iconic Story Bridge.
0: The modern-day brewery is a watering hole for locals and travellers alike to savour a frosty beer
1: and soak up a slice of Brizzy paradise. 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
2: 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Shout out to Right Here, Right Now. Shout out to Claire. As Full of Air has only just recently moved to this time slot, I've been enjoying listening in on my way into 4ZZZ. Been such a fresh take and such a change of vibes comparatively to our old slot on Saturdays. Before we do anything, though, I would like to just quickly acknowledge that we are broadcasting on Yuggera and Turrbal land. Always was and always will be Aboriginal land. For those that are tuning in for the first time, this is Full of Air, a program dedicated to exploring the sounds of femme and queer and non-binary artists broadly within the electronic music scene and dance music scenes. My name is Sol, and tonight you've got me till 8 o'clock. I've got a bunch of new releases for you. I'm going to be having a chat about some of them. Yeah, we're going to start off with a track by Gena, G-E-N-A, their track TGD on their new album, The Pleasure Is Yours, which has been making its rounds. I've been seeing a bunch of videos about it online. I've played a track of theirs previously, but then I saw this interview from them, and I was like, oh, let me go back and listen to it, because I found out that the entire album, it's like kind of electronic, kind of not quite hip-hop, but definitely adjacent music, and I found out that all of the music is completely original in the sense of there's no samples in it, which is actually just like, I don't know, kind of shocked me for some reason. I feel like samples have become such a big part of kind of like rap, hip-hop, even R&B, so it was like, oh, I need to like go back and like listen to this more intentfully, and like, yeah. And so I'm gonna play a track of theirs, and then we're gonna see where we go from there. We'll see what we talk about. We'll see what happens. Feel free to text in on 0420626733 if you've got something to say. Swag. Yeah, we're going to get away with it. This is Sol, and you're listening to Full of Air here on 4ZZZ. Got me till 8.

That last track that we just listened to was from Anissa Kim and Tony Seltzer. That one was the Lorraine James flip. If you were paying any attention last week, if you were tuned in, I actually played two Anissa Kim tracks from that same album, which is called Purity. But as I mentioned last week, that they're coming out with a remix album, which just so happened to have just been released a few days ago. And I haven't fully gone through it, just kind of nitpicked the tracks I felt drawn to or interested in. But that track, which was the Lorraine James flip, was one of them. And I was like, you know what, make it full circle, I want to hear the flip today. So yeah, that was the After Party flip by Lorraine James. I'm going to be playing another track off of the flip album, the Purity flips. This one is a Board Lord edit, which I was kind of shocked to see for some reason. Although I think along the list of other producers that are working on it, such as like Traxman and Username, Umu, it kind of did make more sense, but I was like interested to see kind of where she went with this. Shout out Board Lord. So this is the Board Lord remix of Great Escape. Please enjoy, and I'll talk to you all soon. Love a little club break. Let's go.

0: Well, wasn't that just gorgeous, darlings? I hope you all enjoyed those last tracks that we've listened to. I think I left you off with the Borderlord Flip of Great Escape on the new Anissa Kim and Tony Seltzer album, Purity, the flip version, which is full of just edits of all of their previous tracks. And then those last two tracks are both from a duo called New York, all caps, who recently just played here in Brisbane, Mianjin, at Season 3. Shout out Season 3, upstairs of Echo and Bounce in Woolloongabba on last Sunday. Shout out Roust at for putting that party on. It was actually so much fun. It was exactly, I think, what I personally wanted and needed on a Sunday after a weekend of partying. So the tracks by them were, first we had Think of You, and then that last track was also had Mina Galan, and it was called LA. We're gonna keep this kind of vibe for a little bit, and then we're gonna go where we go, darlings. Who knows? We'll see where the apple falls. This next track is by EQ, and it is called Boy Toy. This is Soul. You're listening to Full of Air. It's 7:24. Oh, time is going by so fast, guys. You've only got me for another 35 minutes now. Yeah, talk to you all soon. Mwah. EQ Vision.
1: I love music.

Gorgeous, gorgeous, gorgeous. That last track just then was called Madonna by Nana Senda. Track before that was Donatachi featuring Hannah Diamond with Diamond. And track before that was EQ with Boy Toy. I'm going to be playing another track by Namasenda. Pretty sure this is from their latest project. These tracks, their album called Limbo. Go check it out. Great dance hits, if I do say so myself. This next track is called Love Island. Enjoy. This is Soul. 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

beautiful, gorgeous. That last track just then was called Candy Apple Drip by Miss Madeline and Chase Icon. I'm gonna see if this is going to let me play a song off my laptop straight from Google, because I have not downloaded this track, but I wanna give it a playthrough here on 4ZZZ, because I think it's iconic to Brisbane. So we're just gonna see if this works. So stand by, everybody. Oh.

This amazing, gorgeous track that I'm talking over right now, that's about to finish, that we've been listening to, is Subsonic Gay Guy by the one and the only Bled Milo. Shout out to the icon from Brisbane itself. Love him, adore him, live for him. If you want to celebrate him, come through this Friday, Echo and Bounce for Refuge. Bled Milo birthday club night. It's giving 30. I actually don't even know how old he is. I'm just going to guess that. Stacked lineup. I actually don't even know who's on the lineup. I just know I am. So I'll be playing. Blair will be playing. I think Nisha Alexander and Tulio. And there's definitely somebody else in that lineup. I wonder who it is. So yes, that's an unreleased track called Subsonic Gay Guy from the maestro himself. Before that, we listened, yes, to Candy Appledrip, Miss Madeline. Gonna be playing some more music now, I guess, for you. I feel like I don't actually, despite it being a femme and queer show, I quite often do stick more towards the femme. So it's always nice when I find some beautiful little gay boys to play their music off. And this is one that I've recently discovered called That Kid. And this track is called Bubble Bath, which maybe I'll have when I get home. 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I'll talk to you soon.

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1: Hope you all enjoyed. That track was Bubble Bath by That Kid. Going to get into a bit of swaggier music now, starting with some Cortiza Star, who recently just played at Dark Mofo and I believe also in Sydney down on Gadigal Land and in Nam, Melbourne. I love her. I wish she came to Brisbane. It would have been such a key. So unfair that she didn't. Brisbane's always slept on. Makes me sad. Let's go. This track is Misidentified by Cortiza Star.

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1: Hope y'all have been enjoying this beautiful show. I didn't realize what time it was. It's actually almost 8 o'clock, so we're almost at the end, and we're about to hand over to the New Zealand show. So I'm going to leave you guys with just one more track. But first, I'll just let you know that those last two tracks that we just listened to are both by Cortiza Star. We had Misidentifier, and then we followed that one up with Up. This is Soul. You've been listening to Full of Air here on 4ZZZ, a program dedicated to exploring femme and queer electronic music and dance music. Shout out to everybody. Come through on Friday to Echo and Bounce Refuge for the Icons, Blair DeMarlo's birthday. I love you all. We might see you next week, I guess. Maybe the week after, who knows? And yeah, this last track that I'm going to end with is I Don't Mean It by Baby Osama, which is just an iconic track. So, you know, got to play it. Okay, here we go. We out. Talk to you next time.

0: The very best in New Zealand music since 1983. Some people with really cool accents.
1: You're listening to the legendary New Zealand show on the bloody amazing 4Triple.

0: How you doing?
1: I haven't seen you for...
0: Yeah, it's quite a while, isn't it?
1: What are you up to these days?
0: Oh, keeping busy. How about you?
1: How are you? It's Kevin, isn't it?
0: What you call me?
1: Kevin. Kevin, isn't it?
0: Yeah.
1: Yeah.
0: John.
1: Mike.
0: Mike! Mike, yeah!
2: Oh, how you doing?
0: I haven't seen you for...
2: Oh, how you doing?
0: I haven't seen you for...
2: Oh, how you doing?
0: I haven't seen you for...
1: Yeah, that's quite a while, isn't it?
0: Yeah, so what are you up to these days?
1: Oh, I'm keeping busy. How about you?
0: Oh, you know. So, where are you living anyway?
1: Well, you'd hardly call it living. I've lost my job. I'm having quite a few emotional problems.
0: Well, Hamilton? Wellington? Palmerston North?
1: Greyland. It's nice out there, eh?
0: Yeah. Oh,

0: How you doing? I haven't seen you for...
1: Yeah, well, it's quite a while, isn't it?
0: I suppose you're married with a family and everything by now, eh?
1: Oh, no, no way. Not me.
2: Still.
0: Only a matter of time, eh?
1: Nah.
0: Yeah.
1: Eh?
0: Nah.
1: Yeah.
0: Eh?
1: Nah.
0: Yeah.
1: Eh?
0: Nah,
1: yeah,
0: hey,
1: nah,
0: yeah,
1: hey, nah, yeah, hey. Oh, how you doing?

0: Good on ya.
1: Good on ya.
0: Good on ya. How you doing?
1: I'm good, thanks. How are you?
0: Yeah, not bad. Another Tuesday.
1: Yeah, another Tuesday, mate. Yes. Fantastic.
0: Yeah, and just big thank you also before we head off to Full of Air and Soul. Thanks for your show, mate. And now you're listening to the New Zealand show.
1: Yes.
0: You got two cracking Kiwis with the boss and Bernie Kiwi, and we're going to take you through to 10 o'clock before Nothing But the Blues and play some good, honest Kiwi stuff.
1: I'd like to thank everybody for the kind comments for the Just JD interview last week. It was fantastic. It was a pretty long interview, but I think she enjoyed herself. So it was really good. So we've got to know her.
0: Mm-hmm.
1: And tonight we've got a band called Avondale Spiders.
0: Which are great. We've played quite a few of their songs.
1: We'll be interviewing them tonight. And we've got a guest coming in.
0: We do have a guest announcer coming in with who's got lined up a playlist.
1: Yeah, he's lined up a playlist for us. So we've got a two-in-one interview, basically.
0: Yeah, exactly right. Yeah.
1: We've got to ask him questions.
0: Yep.
1: And next week, I've got an interview. The DOW festival was on there.
0: The who? What festival?
1: The festival, DOW. So basically, what we've got is Bullet Belt and the Darts playing there.
0: Fantastic.
1: So we've got Bullet Belt. We're going to speak to Steve Francis from Bully Belt.
0: We've had the Darts in here. They came this year at Big Sound.
1: 11 p.m. Yeah, 11 p.m. We'll be talking to next week. We'll be talking to Steve from Bullet Belt. We've never spoken to them before, so that'll be good to catch up. So that'll be pretty good. And I'll have some festival tickets to give away for the.
0: All right, everyone's going to be
1: the
0: tuning
1: DOW
0: in next
1: festival.
0: Week. Yeah, all right, tune in next week.
1: So that should be good.
0: Excellent.
1: And it's going to be on not this Saturday, but the Saturday after.
0: All right. Now, have you been watching the soccer?
1: No.
0: All right, so we had our...
1: Soccer.
0: New Zealand had its first game today.
1: Okay.
0: And played Iran.
1: Yeah.
0: I feel a bit sorry for Iran because they were refused entry into the States and they had to fly in on the day of the game because the game was in Los Angeles. And so they had to fly from Mexico and play the game. And then play the game and then fly home. And not even the entire support could come along either.
1: Jesus Christ.
0: And you could see it affected them because throughout the game they just kept falling over. And, they're just like a guy to go to tackle and they'd fall over. And they're trying to pull penalties, Lindsay. But anyway, it turned out.
1: Yeah, we got it, yeah.
0: It was a good game, and we were actually leading twice, but it ended up being a 2-2 draw. So in our group, every single game was a draw, but what could work for New Zealand is that we got two goals, and that could be the difference in the goal difference scenario because there was a scoreless draw and then two games that were 1-1 each and then our game, which was 2-2. So who goes? We'll see how we go. We've got a bit stiff opposition, though, too. I've got a few comments I could make about the way we played, but it's early days, but I just don't think we attacked enough. I think we tried to play too defensively and didn't attack, didn't get as many people into the penalty box as we should have. And we just seemed to give the ball away a little bit in the midfield, but hopefully they'll learn from their mistakes because otherwise we will not go through.
1: I wanted to talk about just somebody sent a message on our Facebook.
0: Mm.
1: What is the DOW? And I'm saying it's the Dead of Winter Festival. It's on the 27th of June 2026 at the Mansfield Tavern.
0: Mm-hmm.
1: Right, what it features is two great New Zealand bands, the Darts, of course all the bands on here, and a Bullet Belt from New Zealand. It's got, somebody from Frenzel Rom. It's got DJ, the DZ Death Rays, a Mammal, Slim Krusty, Yeah, and two great New Zealand bands, so that should be good. I'm going to give a couple of double passes away to that particular festival next week. So, yeah, brilliant.
0: All right, well, we better crack on into it. Before we get into the Avondale Spiders interview and all that, I've got a couple of new ones to play straight out of the hot bin. This one's from a band called CCTV, and they're from Auckland. They consist of Sean, Amos, Jocelyn, Maxine and Evelyn. Don't really have much about them, but this is a new one of theirs called Cowboy Song.
1: Good.
0: And hopefully it means there's a new album. They brought out an album last year called Austerity Blues. But anyway, hopefully there's another one coming out. So let's crack into that. This is the New Zealand Show on 4ZZZ, and this is CCTV and Cowboy Song.

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0: Here we go. That was the Avondale Spiders. And by an amazing coincidence, we have got on the phone our very own Paul from the Avondale Spiders. G'day, mate. How are you going?
1: G'day, Paul. How are you going?
2: How do you?
1: I'm good.
2: Thank you. Thank you for having me on your show.
1: Oh, look, mate, that's great. Look, give us a little bit of a history of the Avondale Spiders, mate.
2: Sure thing, dude. I hadn't thought about it too much, but I think we've been going for 7 years.
1: Wow.
2: And, yeah, I know. And so Dee and I had been in another band together.
1: Yes.
2: Called the Dirty Sweets previously.
1: Yeah.
2: And then that got a bit sort of ropey, so I jumped ship.
1: A bit
2: and yeah, you know. And then I also knew Shem, the drummer from, he'd been playing in bands and I'd been playing the same sort of gigs.
1: Yeah.
2: And me and Shem got together and just had a wee jam. And that turned into thinking, oh, we better get a bass player. And I had a mate of mine who played bass in another band, and they were called His Master's Voice, and they were pretty awesome.
1: Yeah, know them.
2: And then, yeah, do you? Yeah. They were awesome, dude. Very good band. So we just started having a few jams, and then I thought, oh, I better get Dee back in the band because I miss her. And
1: because she used to be in a band called Mary years ago.
2: That's right.
1: Yes.
2: Yes, she doesn't talk about it too much.
1: Oh, don't we? Okay.
2: But she was.
1: Fair enough. Yeah.
2: No, you can.
1: She yeah, just introducing really that it, to yeah. our listeners who's might have heard them years back because they were one
2: sure.
1: of our...
2: Yeah, man.
1: One of our playlisted top bands in the 90s. So, there we go.
2: There you go.
1: People forget we've been going since 1983, so...
2: Wow.
1: We've 40...
2: Oh, my God.
1: 40-something years old, so we know just about most of the...
2: Wow.
1: So you all got together, you've been playing for about 7 years, and look, I got to admit, this is about the first time, when you first sent your stuff in, it was the first time we'd actually heard of you, so I do apologise.
2: Right.
1: We don't know everything.
2: Oh, for sure.
1: You know, it's...
2: I'm not happy you're playing us now. You know who we are now, you know?
1: Yeah. That's right. Correct.
0: So that one we just listened to, that was Your Own Worst Enemy. How long's that one been out?
2: Oh, yeah. It's been out for about maybe 4 months now.
0: Uh-huh.
2: On the old Spotify, crawling along there, getting our 5 cents worth at the end of the year.
0: You're a good wicket compared to others.
1: Yeah. Well, I expect to get a bit more out of...
2: You know?
1: You expect to get a bit more out of APRA now we're playing, yeah?
2: Oh, yeah. True, I might get another $30 at the end of the year. You never know, man.
1: Yeah. Well, every bit helps as far as we're concerned.
2: Oh, yeah, I'm not complaining, man. No, I mean, you know...
1: We're better payers than Spotify.
2: Never going to get rich on Spotify players, are you? Unless you're like the top 1%, and we definitely aren't that. We're more like the 1%.
1: Well, that's the problem.
2: 1% at the bottom.
0: That's
1: a kind of problem, isn't it? Because you guys need to be on those sort of platforms. To get stuff out of there, you know?
0: And that's it. I mean, it's like back in the day, you know, the Beatles might have got, you know, 1 penny a bloody record, but then so did, you know, Stephen and the Nobodies. You know, if they sold 10 records, they'd get the same amount. But now you got to sell a billion records to get anything, and all those other people are just getting nothing. And to me, it's not right.
2: I call it a pyramid scheme.
0: Built upon
2: all the little bands, you know, and all the little artists and stuff. So, I don't know what you're supposed to do about it.
1: Are you getting regular...
2: You're a bit lost out there.
1: Yeah. So you're getting regular gigs, and so you guys are an Auckland band, aren't you?
2: Yeah, we're an Auckland band.
1: Avondale.
2: Yeah.
1: Good old Avondale.
2: Good old Avondale.
1: Yeah, know
2: where
1: that is.
2: Yeah.
1: So
2: our drummer's actually had a broken foot for the last or 4 months, so that's kind of curtailed things a little bit.
1: Okay.
2: But we got some gigs coming up.
1: Good, good. That's you getting airplay?
2: Yeah.
0: Just tell them you're going to use a drum machine.
1: That, you getting airplay?
2: No, dude. No, man.
1: Not even BFM?
2: Apart from you guys. No, they wouldn't play us, man. We just don't fit in anywhere. That's fine, you know. I don't really care. I'm not really been into fitting into stuff, so...
1: That kind of pisses me off.
0: It's an outrage.
1: No, that's kind of pissing me off. It kind of pisses me off because, you know, like...
2: I get
1: the same complaint from, like, the guys
0: in
1: Devil Skin and people like that, you know. We don't quite fit in. And yet, you know...
2: Yeah.
0: I think your stuff is great and a great radio music. And I can't understand why they don't.
2: Man.
0: But I've said it many times. I think there's room to have a New Zealand only channel on. You know, Radio New Zealand should be doing it, playing nothing but New Zealand music, because we know sitting here across the ditch how much music there is. And,
1: it's just
0: phenomenal. You can
2: There's
0: do
2: so
0: it.
2: So much of it, man.
0: Yeah, so much.
1: Mate, and even for us, 2 hours a week, we can't just stay on top of this, mate. We just can't. Yeah.
0: And I go back over there, I went back over for Waitangi weekend, and, we're up in the woods in a cabin, and we're playing, and I'm playing my old mate's New Zealand music that they've never heard, you know, and I go, hey, who'd this band? And they're all into music, and it's like amazing.
2: Sure.
0: They just, it just doesn't get played locally. I guess
2: that's kind of how it is.
1: Yeah, and in a way, for me, it's kind of strange because I left New Zealand in 1983, so I was
0: deported.
1: Regularly going out watching the Mimis. And
2: Pneumatics,
1: all of those great Pneumatics and Blams and all of those bands, you know.
2: All the good stuff.
1: You know, $5, you know, $5 to get, you know, Instigators down the road. Or, like, worried that I was going to get my head beaten and went, no tag!
2: No tag!
1: There was nothing being played on New Zealand radio then, except for the campus station Radio B, which was, 1404 and went away for 6 months. And I'm thinking, well, surely something has changed, but it hasn't. And that really pisses me off.
2: There was a time, I think, in the 90s where it was cool to be, like, New Zealand music, or early 2000s.
1: It was
2: quite cool to be a New Zealand musician.
1: Yeah.
2: And now it's just, okay. People have got other things to do. You know, go watch a rugby game, or I don't know what they do. Go to the shops, go to Westfield, spend some money. You know, music's so far down the priority list for most people these days.
0: Yeah, and there's not even a sanity store in the shopping centre anymore.
1: No.
0: Can't even buy a record.
2: So you're right. 1983, like, peak, man, all the bands were epic, but still hardly getting any airplay, you know?
1: Pretty sad.
2: So,
1: and then there's a whole lot of other stuff that you guys in Auckland have had to cope with, like, you know, you've lost the Windsor, you've lost, you know...
2: Yeah, we lost everything, man.
1: You've lost
2: King's
1: all
2: Arms.
1: The King's Arms, that went, that was right in K Road. And then you've gentrified K Road and all the people
2: who want to
1: live there, you know, go, oh, yeah, it's cool and trendy, but then they complain about the noise.
2: They shut the speedway down as well, because of the noise.
1: God, Jesus
2: Christ.
0: Bloody nimbies.
1: and then you've
2: the
1: got...
2: The noise.
1: I would have rather had the old K Road where you went up and, you know, the ramshackle, Rate and Hasty, you know, Striparama establishment down there, you know, and the peep shows and the people wandering around and the sort of a bit seedy, and you went to a bar and you could see a decent band, and there was a kind of arty culture there, and then you go out and you clean it up a bit, like Ponsonby and stuff like that, and it's like, well,
2: Ponsonby's cleaned up.
1: Oh yeah,
2: but you know the thing about K Road is that K Road is still sleazy, but it's just only one music venue.
0: Apparently in Avondale there's still spiders.
2: That's
0: though.
2: The difference. What was that?
0: I said in Avondale there's still spiders, apparently.
2: Oh, for sure.
0: Yeah, I want to know, though.
2: They even took them. No, there used to be Avondale spider statue, but they actually took it down.
0: Oh, so. Well, they had a statue of an ice cream soda.
1: Well, you know. Well, you're actually, because we're having the Aussies on. I mean, you know, they can't believe there's no lethal animals in New Zealand. And we're going, that's true, you know.
2: Sure.
1: Yeah, no lethal.
2: There are. There's plenty of loose dogs around the place. Rip your face off if you don't
0: I tell you, bloody catapult can give you a good sting.
1: Yeah, but, you know, like, here it's like, oh, it's a snake. Oh. It's a, you know, a huntsman or something, you know? And you're just going, you know.
2: Freaking spider.
1: You know, you've got huntsmen, you've got kangaroos that'll bloody kill you. Bloody see, you know. Jesus Christ, this country kills you.
0: Anyway, we should crack into another song.
1: Yeah, let's do it.
2: Man.
0: Who's the main songwriter? Is it you or everyone together?
2: It's me.
0: So you're the one we blame.
2: Yeah, I've got to take responsibility for something in my life, don't I?
0: Well, apparently you don't, because this one's called I Don't Want to Know.
2: True. You got me there.
0: Well, let's have a listen to that, and we'll be right back with Paul from the Avondale Spiders.
1: All right. Yeah. Right.

0: I don't want to know the Avondale Spiders, but I'm going to let them know that they're listening to the New Zealand show on 4ZZZ. And we are talking to Paul from the Avondale Spiders.
1: So I don't want to know what was the basis of writing that, mate? Were you just a bit pissed off or something?
2: Well, it's kind of a couple of things, really. It's like sort of working with people that you just don't want to know about their problems every day kind of situation, you know? Yeah. People moaning about their wives and their kids and stuff, and everyone does that. And then the other part of it really is the old Jesus freaks come around and knock on your door. You know, the Mormons and Jehovah's and stuff come and knocking on your door. I really don't want to know, you know? You've got to send them on their way. Basically, that's kind of all it really is about.
1: Yeah, yeah.
2: Not
1: yeah.
2: much more than that.
0: Yeah.
1: Oh, mate, I fully understand.
0: I find if you answer the door naked, they go away pretty quickly.
2: Yeah. True. Yeah. I'll try that next time.
0: Yeah, don't do it in winter.
2: You know, I think word's gotten around. They don't bother knocking on my door anymore anyway, so that's good news. Oh, I won't have to get naked.
1: No, that's bloody good news, mate.
2: Nobody wants to see that.
1: No.
0: So how go about when you're writing? Do you come up with the like lyrics first or a tune? Do you get a riff? What's your process?
2: So I start with when I was a little bit younger, I kind of got mind blown by Raw Power, that Stooges album.
0: Yeah.
2: Every song on there had the best title, you know, Search and Destroy, Raw Power, Your Pretty Face is Going to Hell. So from that point on, I decided that, like, you know, you've got to come up with at least a good title for the song.
0: Yep.
1: Yeah.
2: You know. So basically, I come up with music and then just come up with a good title and then try and sort of fit some words into the verse.
0: Mm-hmm.
2: Either they come quickly or it could take a long time, you know. Eventually I get there and kind of record it onto GarageBand and then flick it off to the band. And if the band, then it's got to get through the process, getting through the bass player, the drummer and the guitarist, and then we'll play it. I don't really want them playing a song that they're not really keen on, you know?
0: Yeah.
1: So do you guys all live in the same city, or?
2: Yeah, we do. Yeah, we're really lucky.
1: So you flick the song off to them and they add their bits and then send it back to you.
2: Totally do. I just let them do whatever they want on it, you know?
1: Yeah, it's wow.
2: I just give them a song with an arrangement on it, and everyone, I think, you know, unless you're fleet with Matt, you just got to find ways of working, you know?
1: Yeah,
2: got to make it work. So I can't really, I mean, you know, we're not the biggest band in the world, so I appreciate these guys playing for me, coming and practicing, you know, in the traffic some nights for an hour to get to band practice, playing gigs, hauling their amps around and stuff. So, yeah. I always think that the rest of the band should have a bit of an input into it as well.
1: Oh, excellent stuff, mate. Yeah.
0: Do you do a lot of touring around the country? Or are you strictly kind of
2: Around the country? Well, if the country is Raglan and New Plymouth, then that's kind of about as far as we go as country.
0: Like you said before,
2: you've never heard of us before. We're the underground of the underground.
0: Right.
2: We're just doing it for fun. And also, dude, every year we record. So I'm really happy that I'm getting my songs recorded, basically, you know,
1: because
2: I always think that's a really good buzz for me. And everything else, you know, gigs come and go. But I've been lucky. I've had these guys, the same people for 7 years, and they're quite happy to come to band practice, you know, and play gigs. So if I can find 3 or 4 people who are into my songs or whatever, then, you know, that's all I really want.
1: Any kind of chance that you guys are looking at any kind of gigs in Australia or Brisbane or anything?
2: Oh, we'd love to. We'd love to, man. We're keen to do gigs wherever, you know.
0: Yeah, I reckon a big sound would be good for you.
1: Yeah.
2: Oh, yeah.
1: Excellent.
2: You know, the thing is, I've been told that our music would be better appreciated in Australia than it is in New Zealand, so we'd be keen, you know.
1: Yeah, the thing about Australia is it's so big. So, you know, you've got a lot of distance. And what might seem popular in Brisbane, maybe, I think your music would probably do well in Brisbane.
0: Definitely Brisbane and definitely Melbourne and even Sydney too.
1: Just, Sydney, you know, Sydney is hard. You know,
0: the venues aren't there
1: city, each city is harder to crack because it's kind of like you're introducing yourself to a new audience. So it could be a separate country, you know what I mean?
2: Oh, yeah, I do know what you mean. Hey, Lindsay, when you went to Australia, you were there in 1983, right?
1: Yeah.
2: Whereabouts were you when you landed? Were you in Sydney or Melbourne?
1: No, Brisbane.
2: Brisbane.
1: Brisbane.
2: I've been in Brisbane the whole time.
1: Yeah.
2: Was there a scene there?
1: Yeah, there was, but But again, there were bands playing here, but.
2: Yeah.
1: You know, if you were in New Zealand, you wouldn't have known any of this stuff existed. It was Brisbane. It was Australia. Right. You know what
2: no
1: I mean?
2: Point, but,
0: the 80s were very weird in Brisbane too, you got to remember. A lot of bands left to get away from the police state.
2: That's what I was going to say.
0: Yeah. But now, no, it's a really vibrant scene here now.
1: Yeah.
0: So it's quite good. Yeah.
2: Come on, man.
0: It's probably the best in Australia because...
1: But then you could go to Adelaide... You could go to Adelaide, for example, and say, have you ever, you know, what about the Brisbane scene?
2: Yeah.
1: And they just look at you, you know, the same thing. Like, we've never really heard
2: Brisbane,
1: of you.
2: Brisbane, you know?
1: Yeah.
2: It's on the other side of the planet.
0: But we do.
2: It's a massive country, eh?
0: We do have a entertainment precinct here, which is so you don't get that NIMBY thing and shutting down because of the noise. It's protected.
2: The valley
0: is just,
2: so cool.
0: just full of venues, and there's always little bands playing everywhere. Yeah, so no.
2: See, that's real smart.
1: And the best thing about the valley, it's still got the actual some of the sleaze factor still there, so you've got
0: I feel quite at home.
1: Couple of strip clubs, you know.
0: Is there still strip club? I don't, don't get
2: keeping it real.
0: Yeah. Maybe a reconnaissance, mate. Come over, have a look.
1: Yeah.
0: Have a look. All right.
1: But it's really good that I really like your music, so it's really good. It'll be
2: one of the
1: bands that is friends with us. That really likes the New Zealand show's Devil Skin, and they've done incredibly well. So, you guys would do
2: well
1: too.
2: Man.
0: You'd be a good support band for them.
1: Yeah, you'd be a great support band for them, I reckon.
0: Yeah, key it up.
1: One of the things we could do, I have had a chat to my the lady here who does all the promo and everything, and the suggestion was made that you know, if you wanted to do a long weekend, you could hook up with a Brisbane band. Maybe do Brisbane, maybe the Gold Coast, you know, out surfers somewhere. Right, maybe pay...
2: Yeah.
1: You know, you might have to pay us a little bit for promo for the show. It won't be a lot. And then, you know... No. You know, like, we've got to make...
2: I'm in a rock and roll band. I'm used to paying everybody for everything and getting no money myself.
1: Yeah. No, I know that. But, you know, at least it gives you some exposure, you know?
0: Yeah.
2: For sure, man.
1: And then that might lead on to something bigger and better. So, you know, might be worth...
2: You never know.
1: But,
0: So when you're recording... Like, going back to what we're talking now, we're talking about when you're writing and you send the bits out, but when you record the actual single or track, do you go into a studio or do you still do that same process where you just do your own bit?
2: We're really lucky. We have a good close friend he's been an amazing year, and so what we basically do is we just rent out it's a real cool practice room. It's out in West Auckland, and we just hire it for a day, and our mate Az Burns comes in, and he's the guy who's doing the engineering producing. He brings in his portable studio, and we just kind of like play live to get a good vibe going, and then it pretty much keeps the drums, and then we just go over to his place during the week, like in the evenings. He lives over, and so he's in Auckland as well, and I'll just go around there and lay my parts down. And I mean, once you've got the drums down, you pretty much can do anything with it you want, you know?
0: Yep.
2: So we don't go into a studio. This guy does it all in his home.
0: Wow, it's pretty good quality, isn't it?
1: Yeah,
2: he's awesome, man.
1: Yeah.
2: He's like a... Dude, he is... Like, I've Ben and Stuart of all sorts of, like, really well-known, good producers and engineers. And he is the best. And he just does it from his bedroom.
0: Oh.
2: And he's a beautiful man, too. So what his whole point of view is, like, I mean, he makes it up to radio standard. Whether it's good enough to go on the radio is another thing. But he'll bring it up to radio standard, all from his lounge.
0: Wow, that's incredible. Well, let's have another listen quickly to one of his his handiwork. This one's called Road to Ruin. Yep. Is there is this some kind of a apocalyptic or what's the story behind this one?
2: Road to Ruin?
0: Yeah.
2: It's sort of like a bit of a mix-up with my personal life and also just kind of the state of the world, you know?
0: Yeah, all right, fair enough.
2: As it is.
0: Let's listen to it. This is Road to Ruin by Avondale Spiders.

0: We've got to admit we made a bit. There was a slight button. Nah,
1: well, it was a test. It was a test to see who was paying attention, who was listening to me.
0: It was.
1: That was actually War and Peace. So there's no need to fight about it.
0: No.
1: And we'll play Road to Ruin after this interview.
0: Now, what have you got? Are you currently got a plan for an EP, album, anything else like that coming?
2: Well, what we try to do is just because everything's so single focused now. Sadly, but also not so bad because it was kind of like that in the 60s.
0: Yeah.
2: Is what we do is just record a whole bunch of songs and kind of just drip feed release them as singles rather than doing it as an EP or an album. Because all the songs are amazing. They're all singles, you know?
0: Yeah,
2: for sure.
1: Yeah, absolutely.
2: That's what we're kind of doing.
1: Do you release it at all in physical form? Like, do you do vinyl or CDs, or is it all damaged?
2: Yeah, well, we're all about broke, man.
1: Yeah.
2: You know, it's nice for people. I would love nothing more than to have a vinyl record for Avenel Spiders. Because I love vinyl, right?
1: Yeah, yeah.
2: But the thing is, it's just economically, it's just not in my... Not really in my world, you know. Just other things to spend money on. I'd love it to happen. You go.
0: I was going to say, when you're in Raglan and you went down to Raglan and what, and you Plymouth. How were the audiences down there? Did you attract some new listeners?
2: Bloody good.
0: Yeah, good, excellent.
2: Yeah, man. Yeah, good. Good, like, really, really good people in New Plymouth, man. Good crowds. Same with Raglan.
0: Yeah.
2: Good people and good crowds.
0: And the provincial cities, smaller provincial towns too. Like, I grew up, you know, and went to high school and stuff in the Waikato. Yeah, thanks very much, Bernie. Did you? Yeah. Maybe I'm not. I grew up in Waikato, and I grew up in a town called Cambridge out of Hamilton. And
2: I know Cambridge. Yeah.
0: And it only had 6,000 people there, and couldn't wait to get the hell out of there, you know, because my parents shifted their antique business from Cambridge to Takapuna. So when I got back...
2: Antiques business in Takapuna.
0: Yeah.
2: Those were the days.
0: Hauraki Corner.
1: It sounds like
2: a shop now.
1: Sounds like name of an album to me.
0: Yeah. So, and then when I got to the shore, it was like, you know, I discovered, you know...
2: Perfect timing.
0: Knowing what I know now, it's like all those smaller provincial, Cambridge, Hamilton, Matamata, Morrinsville, right through Pitaru, all those places, mm-hmm. you know, as you said, at New Plymouth, Palmy, places, Napier, Gisborne, you know, Tauranga, all those places. I mean, mate, those guys are starving for music.
2: I would say so.
0: Yeah, they are.
2: Yeah.
0: There's been a real kind of growth in a lot of smaller bands like yourselves going and doing those regional areas.
1: And a lot of bands coming out of those regional areas.
0: And a lot of bands coming out of those regional areas.

0: Yeah, the lowered Prius.
1: Yeah.
2: All right. Hey, look, before you go, can we get you to do us a little promo for our show?
1: A little sting, mate.
0: A stump.
1: Sweet ass.
2: A spider sting.
1: Let's see what I can do.
0: Okay.
1: It's only going to be three lines or four lines, right? Yep. Are you guys ready?
2: Yeah, ready when you are.
0: Ready when you are.
1: Yeah, ready. Okay, man. Hey, everyone. It's Paul E. from the Avondale Spiders. Please subscribe to New Zealand Show on 4ZZZ Brisbane. And all you good people out there, keep on rocking.
2: Fantastic. That's awesome. That was really
0: awesome,
2: good.
0: Mate. We love that.
2: Yeah. Well, thanks very much for calling in, man.
0: And thanks, Paul.
2: That's excellent.
1: Oh, look at that.
2: And hopefully we can get you over here.
0: Oh, we will. We will keep in touch.
1: Oh, we'd love to. We'd love to, man.
2: Yeah.
1: Mate, I need to go on a holiday, bro. I've earned a holiday. I work too hard. I need to have a holiday and do some rock and roll.
2: Exactly.
0: Yeah, well,
2: right.
0: Mate, if you ever come over by yourself or with a couple of band members to psych the place out, you're more than welcome to come and program the show on a Tuesday night.
1: You're very kind. Very appreciative of that.
0: Yes, we will be in touch, mate.
2: Yep. Thanks, Paul. And
1: awesome,
2: so we'll head out with the one we're supposed to play, which was Road to Ruin.
1: Okay, dude.
2: Thanks, Steve. Catch you later. Bye.
0: Bye. Cool.

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This is

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1: Encapsulated in every single one of us, ladies and gentlemen, are the basic tenets of virtue and vice. And it is up to every one of us to want to be nice.

0: Maybe there is no wrong.
1: There we go. That one there is a special request from someone we've got in the studio. Craig St. Normal and Be Your Own Way. And it is Russell and Mike. And Mike, this is your chosen tunes we're about to play, playlist.
2: Yeah, that's right.
1: That's right. Yep. So where did this one come from?
2: This is a guy that me and Russell went to school with, Ross McKenzie, and a few other guys, Rob Murphy, Brad Martin, and Patrick Frame.
1: All right.
2: Yeah.
1: Yep, and so you thought, I'm going to get one of my mates on.
2: Yeah, exactly. Why not?
3: Good tunes, too.
1: Yeah, exactly.
2: Yeah.
1: So you've got
2: good players.
1: We've got, actually, what I might do, rather than, I won't do it in the order that you've got your list because of my computer has put them into alphabetical order, so we're going to listen to it in alphabetical order if you don't mind. Although I think the next one is actually
3: a Z.
1: It is. No, it's not. No, it's Dogs Barking, and, which was by there we go, David Kilgour is the next one. So what bring you on to chose that one?
2: Just sort of maybe one of the first Dunedin bands I sort of started to go and see.
1: Yep.
2: Of the Flying Nun bands in Dunedin, and yeah, just instantly liked them.
1: So you're
2: a great songwriter.
1: You'd have been down there when it was all starting to gestate.
2: Yeah, just we're very lucky to grow up in the era that we did.
1: Yep.
2: You know, with the Dunedin music scene, you know, spoilt really for choice.
1: Yeah. You'd have beaten us. We're in Christchurch. We had to wait a few months before they started.
2: Yeah.
1: Getting enough money to put petrol in the van.
2: Yeah. Yeah.
1: To cruise up.
2: Well, the Christchurch music scene was, you know, like pretty healthy as well, wasn't it?
1: Yeah. Well, it was. Yeah. It was like we didn't realise we were witnessing some kind of history happening when it was going on. So, yeah, no, it's good. All right, so let's listen to this one. This is Dogs Barking by Mr. Kilgour. Yeah, I'm just building that one up. And there we go.

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0: tune we have there was The Double Happies, and that one was called Needles and Plastic. And before that, we had Dee Stevens with Big Small Town, and David Kilgour with Dogs Barking. There you go. So, Mike, Double Happies.
1: Double Happies,
0: your local band.
1: Yeah, one of the bands I sort of first started to go and see as well, along with The Clean and whatnot. And, yeah, just a fantastic band. That was Shane Carter's second band after Board Games.
2: After Board Games.
1: Yeah, after Board Games, yeah. Yeah, they were fantastic live. Just full of energy, yeah.
3: Was that the Cook you went to see them on?
1: Yep. Cook and the Oriental.
3: Oh, okay.
1: Yeah.
0: And were they, like, always full?
1: Yeah, they were. Yeah, they definitely had a good following, yeah, for sure. Yeah. As The Clean did and all those bands, you know, Villains and The Chills and... It was always full. It was always a pretty full crowd.
0: Oh, good.
2: It was a real kind of scene, though, wasn't it? Because they were all kind of in each other's bands, weren't they?
1: Yeah, really? They were. Yeah, a lot of them used to sort of swap around a wee bit here and there.
0: Yeah, it was just like Queen and the Bats.
1: Yeah,
0: that's right. Yeah, no, that's fantastic. All right, so coming up next, we've got Gather Round by Neve Strang. The Gather Round, is that to do with the rugby league?
1: No. Yeah, well, Neve's Kane Strang's cousin.
2: Oh, okay,
0: yeah. All right, so have a listen to this one. This is Gather Round, and you're listening to The New Zealand Show on 4ZZZ.
2: Yeah.
0: That's a bit of a low lead-in on this one. I might help if I turn it up.
2: Gathering around.
0: That's a technical thing there.
2: Yeah.

0: Here we go. That one was Office Dog by Big Ear. And we've got what we're doing is we're playing a playlist from one of our 4ZZZ. What are you, Russell? Maintenance man?
1: Oh, maintenance, yeah.
0: Maintenance man, yeah. One of our volunteers around the studio. Yeah. And he's brought his mate over from Dunedin, Mike. And Mike's supplied us with this playlist. So now let's go through what we've listened to. So we heard Office Dog by Big Ear.
2: Kane Strang, yeah, that's Neve Strang's cousin, Kane. Yeah, Kane's obviously, he's got his own thing happening with Kane Strang and then with Office Dog as well. So he's touring around New Zealand at the moment, and I think he may be coming over here, I'm not sure.
0: Oh, that'd be good.
2: Yeah, for sure, definitely.
0: All right, when you go back, ask him, eh?
2: Yeah, I will.
0: Tell him to come in the studio and bring an acoustic. Marlon's Dreaming before that, Lucky Star.
2: Yeah, Lucky Star. So, yeah, that's another sort of Dunedin-based band who shifted to Auckland. Dee Stevens is in that band, and he's working at Roundhead Studios as a sound engineer up there. Samisi, he went over to London for a while. I don't know whether he's back. And then you've got Hamish Morgan. He's playing in Phases of Pony.
0: Yep.
2: As well, so they've all sort of got their own projects going.
0: Yep. And before then, we had Neve Strang, I think we said, and the Double Happies.
2: And the Double Happies, yeah.
0: That's
2: Strang
0: right.
2: Carter's been
0: so,
2: here.
0: So you reside in Dunedin.
2: Yep,
0: that's correct. Still there. You've been
2: Still there pretty much all your life.
0: So, but you got to witness one of the greatest bloomings of New Zealand music as it started.
2: I don't know whether it'll ever happen again. You know,
3: no,
0: I don't think so.
2: Yeah,
3: I think we were all lucky. At that time.
2: And
0: the thing was, like, Flying Nun was born, was a fan who wanted to record the music because no one was recording it.
3: Yeah.
0: Now you can record it on your phone, you know.
3: Yeah.
0: It's like, if you want to. But back then there wasn't. And then, you know, some guy had a four-track.
3: and
0: he started recording it. And then,
3: the famous TAC four-track.
0: That's right. And then they started, you know, putting out a few little singles and that. And that's how it all started. So, all right, we'll continue. We've only got, like another 18 minutes before Nothing But the Blues comes on. So we will keep your blues away and make you all happy by playing some good Kiwi stuff. So we're going to play our next one is Shane Carter and Peter Jeffries and Randolph's Going Home. So any stories on that one?
2: Sort of what? It was dedicated to Wayne Elsie that was obviously in the Double Happies, who sort of unfortunately died in a bit of an accident on a train coming back to Dunedin.
0: Went to have a bit of a look out, didn't he?
2: And that's a tribute that Shane Carter did for him.
0: Okay, well, let's listen to it now. 4ZZZ.

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0: Here we go. That there, folks, was our final one from the Dunedin Electric Company, and that was called Twisted Fantasy. How about
1: The end was really good.
0: Yeah.
2: Yeah, mm-hmm. they were, you know, great band. Brad Martin, Robin Murphy, Patrick Frame. Yeah,
1: brilliant band.
0: Excellent. Before that, we had The Clean and Someone.
1: Yep.
0: And that someone was The Clean.
2: Was The Clean.
0: Yep.
1: Yep.
0: Probably one that's fairly well known, She Speeds by Straitjacket Fits.
3: You can't fold it. It's pretty solid.
0: That's right. And before that, we had Little Audrey Stephen. And we started off with you, Shane Carter. So that's it. Yeah. Thank you very much
1: Thanks
0: for coming in and supplying us with that playlist. It's been very, very good and different.
1: And insightful.
0: And insightful as well.
2: Yes. Oh, I appreciate that, Bernie and Lindsay. Good to meet you guys.
1: Yeah.
2: And
1: good to meet you too.
2: It's been a pleasure.
0: No
1: worries. Don't be a stranger. Come back.
2: Yeah, for sure.
0: All right.
2: Will do.
0: Thank you. And that's all for me. Lindsay, you're in next week.
1: I'm in next week. I got an interview with Bullet Belt. Miss Crystal Star, although I might have to put that one off if I get the darts.
0: Yeah, all right, we'll see how we go.
1: Did a winter festival, and I'll be giving away some tickets to that too.
0: All right, Nothing But The Blues is up next, so we'll see you next time.
1: Bye.

How are you doing, Brisbane? You're listening to 4ZZZ. This is Nothing But The Blues. And my name is Vladimir, sitting down today for Jules. I hope you're ready for 2 hours of nothing but the blues and something that sounds very, very similar to blues. So, first of all, massive shout out and thank you to New Zealand Show for hanging over the airwaves to us and entertaining you for the last 2 hours. I hope you enjoyed it. Also, I would like to pause and acknowledge the traditional custodians of the land where we're broadcasting from today. It's a Turrbal, Jagera and Yagera people. We pay respect to their elders, past and present. And you just heard three beautiful songs. We started from the Steve Earie, King of the Blues, his 2015 album, Terraplane, beautiful blues album, followed by something local. That was Alex Lloyd and Pilgrim Brothers, Slow Train from the soundtrack from the beautiful movie Mad Bastards. Check it out if you haven't seen it. It's definitely something to have a look at if you haven't seen that good movie. And finishing with a brand new track that just dropped this week. It's Mick Harvey and Amanda Acevedo next collaboration. I think they're the third or fourth album together. The first single called Perfect Storm and the album, which called Psychedelia in White, will be released in September 2026. You're still listening to Nothing But The Blues. Don't forget, you can send your requests, shout-outs, and just saying hello on 0420626733. It's 0420626733, and you're listening to Nothing But The Blues on 4ZZZ.

And you're listening to 4ZZZ. This is Nothing But The Blues. My name is Vladimir and I hope you're having a good night. Whatever you do, I hope you're having fun. And I hope you're sticking with 4ZZZ. Don't forget you can always SMS me on 0420626733 and let me know what you think about the songs, or maybe you know some new blues songs that I haven't heard yet. But what you just heard is the classics, the Rolling Stones, In the Stars, from the brand new album, which their 25th album to date, called Foreign Tons. If you're a keen vinyl collector and also a big fan of football, which in some countries they call soccer, they actually released a special edition for FIFA World Cup. If you're in that sort of thing, I'm not, but I'm definitely going to be getting vinyl once it's out. The two singles are out yet, and that was one of them called In the Stars. That was second single. It's about to hit 7 inches around the country soon. I think CD is already out if you are, again, a collector of physical items. And talking about physical items, then second song you heard was Bob Dylan, another classic, Blind Willie McTell, originally recorded in 1983 on April 11 at the Power Station, New York City, during his session for his Infidels album. Dylan famously left this song off the final record, a decision considered one of the most baffling in the rock history. Didn't officially see the light until 1991 bootleg series volume 1, 2, 3. But thanks to Third Man Records and Mr. Jack White himself, who we might here later from today, this available as a 7-inch single, and you heard Take One with Mick Taylor on the guitar, and Slide on Bar and Robbie Shakespeare on drums and bass. So the last song was William Crichton, R&B G, from New South Wales, Riverina Country. He released the new album this year called Colonial Drift and just finished his band tour. But if you miss him, he's coming back solo in August and September. Check it out. Heading to most of the states around the country. So keep an eye open if you're a fan of the live blues gig. William Crichton is not something to be missed. Stay tuned to 4ZZZ. My name is Vladimir. This is Nothing But The Blues. I'm playing more blues and roots and things like that. But if you want to ask something, say hello. Remember, you can always text me on 0420626733. And we continue our blues adventure. This is Emma Donovan, Freedom Highway.

0: Magpie Blues is always on my mind, and you are listening to Nothing But The Blues on 4ZZZ. My name is Vladimir, and I'm glad you're sticking out around listening to the blues, soul, and all the music that's related to it. You can always SMS me on 0420-626-733, but let's go through the last three songs we heard, starting with Emma Donovan's awesome rendition of 1965 civil rights anthem, and taken from her latest album Take Me to the River called Freedom Highway. Originally written by Pop Staples and performed by Staples Sisters, it was written to march from Selma to Montgomery, Alabama in 1965. After that, last month of the year, the song by Jeff Lang with Hatfields and Kara Robinson. This is a song from his album of collaborations from 2024 called More Life, and I like this pumpy beat, and Jeff's guitar are just brilliant. And finishing up with Marshall and the Fro, local bluesman Marshall O'Kell from Northern Rivers, and a beautiful Magpie Blues from his latest album Hillbilly Disco. Hope you're enjoying the show, hope you're enjoying your night, and we are continuing with Nothing But The Blues on 4ZZZ.
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I know you're enjoying it. I know you're there. So let's keep this going. And this is Nothing But The Blues on 4ZZZ. Continue. Actually, I forgot. I forgot to mention who I just played. And this is three new tracks by beautiful local and international artist, starting with Jolie from Gold Coast, I Want You. So this is a brand new track with from Brooke Mowat, who is a frontman of the band Jolie. They're quite beautiful live, so check them out. Next one, Lindsay Troy from a duo Deep Valley released her second single, See You On The Other Side. Can't wait to get this hands on the album when it's out. She is based in Los Angeles, California. And finishing up with another local great artist,

You're listening to Nothing But The Blues on 4ZZZ. My name is Vladimir and I'm here for you for the next 45 minutes to give you all things blues and soul and something very blues rocky, like just we did now. There goes my cool from Royal Blood from their 2023 album Back to the Water Below. Hopefully they will record the new album soon, because I really, really waiting. This one was a good album. Check it out. It's called Back to the Water Below. Followed by a local royalty, Full Flower Moon Band. The song called Devil, and Full Flower Moon Band has a couple of shows up their sleeve. 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The last song was from Dave Graney and Claire Moon, Laburnum of the Mind, from their very, very recent new album with the same title. They hopefully will come to Brisbane soon. I saw them late last year, early this year, playing some previous record. But that's a brand new one that was released last month, so definitely worth checking out. 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But we keep going with Nothing But The Blues on 4ZZZ.

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You're listening to Nothing But The Blues on 4ZZZ, and that was great tracks by local band that's no longer with us, the Holy Roller Coasters, Catfish, from their last years. This is the last will and testament of the Holy Roller Coasters. Beautiful. Nine-piece powerhouse from Brisbane. The album is still there. Their albums are still there, so check them out. Followed by artist I discovered last year at Blues on Broad Beach, Pete Cornelius, all the way from Tasmania, with a sump oiled city and the beautiful backing soul vocals by Claire Ann Taylor and Angie Boxall. Finishing with a brand new track by a legend, I think the record holder of international artists, for number of Australian tours, Suzy Quatro, Kick Out the Jams. This is a cover of 1969 song by MC5, and Suzy Quatro did it with one and only very nice guy, Alice Cooper. They're both from Detroit, and this is on a dedication to Detroit on her new record, Freedom. Check it out. It's out there. You're listening to Nothing But The Blues. My name is Vladimir, and I'm here with you for the next 30 minutes. So I hope you enjoy and having fun. Don't forget, you can still text me on 0420626733. Say hello, say how you enjoy the tunes, or say which tunes you would enjoy. I would really much like to know that. But this is Nothing But The Blues, and that's exactly what we're going to play now.

That was Nothing But The Blues on 4ZZZ. I hope you enjoyed the last two shows of all the things blues and soul and everything we played. So just quick back announcement of the songs we played was Lena and the Slide Brothers, One Blues Away From Home, brand new album, followed by Clitoris, band from Canberra, The Policy, Tim Minchin, song of Madhouse from his latest album Time Machine, and last couple of tracks were The Snowdroppers, Plaster on a Smile, and Dynamite's Phil Charles Walker, Body Snatcher, finishing with the ZZ Top, I Gots to Get Paid, nice and classic, and I'll leave you with a Cosmic Gravy and Greiderman. See you next time.

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3: Hoist the mainsail, man the brig, be war, language be ahead. Be careful of these murky, dirty waters that we be heading in. This song is rated R.

0: Bob Black and PJ Max, yo. DJ Nancy, yo. All's hip hop, baby. What's up?
1: All right, that was MC Chosen kicking off the show with Check It With The Flow. And welcome to Cosmic Gravy, another episode of the greatest radio on earth. That's right, music from the streets of Brisbane. What could be better? But as we always do here on Cosmic Gravy, we start with the acknowledgement. We at 4ZZZ acknowledge the traditional owners of the land where we live and work and play and broadcast and do all those fun things we like doing, the Yuggera and Juggera and Turrbal lands, and we pay our respects to the elders past, present and emerging. Oh, the lands were never ever ceded. So, I think I've got to try and chill out a bit, you know. What else is there to say other than you're here and I'm here? We're all here together, so let's get some tunes happening. This is a song called Running Out of Time by, I think it's pronounced Guridula. Anyway, I can't pronounce the name, but let's have a listen. Enjoy.
2: Yo, yo, yo. This is DJ Niger here. Check it out. You have been advised there is strong language content ahead. And adult teens, beware. 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

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I'm lost amongst the stars, waste my time riding.

0: All right, that was Fangs with Something Real. Before that one was an interesting song, The Sox Song by Just Gus. Damien J. Johnson stopped by with Wake Hole Station. Cuckoo Coco was in there with another episode. Miles Natu was there with Closer. Pain Gain was there with Prize Fighter. Ariana dropped by with Hearts Collide. And yeah, the first one, Guri Dula, Running Out of Time. Hope I don't go to jail. Not to worry. I guess there's always risk when you don't know what you're playing. What are we doing next? Okay, here is Tihan with Liar. Enjoy.
1: There's going to be some foul language coming up. Tune out now if you cannot deal with it, mate. Sorry, not sorry.

0: I'll start again. Not that you heard me the first time. Okay, so that was Asher Jeffries with Art of Suggestion. Before that one was Baby Cool with Sky. Melaleuca was there with I Whisper Good Morning to You. Meg Rips was in there with Alcohol. Paper Daisy stopped by with Heartbreaking Cowboy. Language warning for this one. Pussy Jane was there with Fuck, Marry, Kill. Rebel Yell will stop by with Theme. Oops. Gonna have to fix that one. T-Han was here with Liar. And that was kicking it off, was T-Han. I hope that's how you pronounce it. So, it is 1:06 a.m. You listen to 4ZZZ, 102 FM. Not much else to say. I really need to get some more guests in on this show, I think. But not to worry. There's plenty more songs to come. We got a song here by Council Grounds called Doubt. Enjoy.
1: Some of the words in what you're about to hear are cursed. So if that's not what you're into, just turn it down for a little bit.
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0: All right, that was Thurman with the song Muzzle. Before that, we had Harley say it with Tell Me You Love Me. JJ Ryan stopped by with Safe in the Comfort. Otta Shaw was there with Right Now. Quiet as a Mouse was in there with Doll's Eyes. The Lost Report came by with Come Back Home. And Council Grounds kicked it off with Doubt. We are headed into the final quarter. It's one of my coming up one of my favorite songs, Will You Wait by, I reckon it's Requiem, R3KW13M. Anyway, I'm going to enjoy it. I'm sure you will too. Here we go.
1: Hold on. This next song contains swearing or adult themes. So if that offends you, turn it down. But don't.

0: That was Western Freeway with A Different Sky. Before that, Golden Days by Violent Soho. Sunk Lodo was in there with Dead Shadows and Requiem. Well, R3KW13M, whatever that means. Will You Wait? Kicking it off. All right, this is bringing Cosmic Gravy to a close. Thanks for tuning in. There's still a couple more tunes to go. But for now, it's adios, and we'll see you again next week. Here's a song called Did It For You by Hazy. Enjoy.
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0: can hardly wait to show it off a week from Friday night. 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

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We have drop-in spaces in the valley for all queer and gender diverse young people aged 12 to 24. It happens every second and fourth Monday of the month from 12 to 2pm. 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At Open Doors, our motto is Pride for Life. 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

0: 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Oh yeah.
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0: 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We acknowledge that their sovereignty over this land was never ceded,
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I hope you're having a fantastic morning. This, the 17th of June, 2026.

this coming weekend, because they'll be the backing band for Lydia Lunch as she is currently on tour playing many songs from the band Suicide and the songs of Alan Vega as well, which is going to be an absolute treat this Saturday at the Powerhouse. It's going to be huge, so going to have a chat with him. Also going to have a chat with Chris Langenberg, who is one of the curators of the Against the Grain Fest, which is happening this coming Saturday as well in and around Woolloongabba. It's going to be quite an interesting day, actually. It's going to be full of fun and lots of bands. And speaking of that day, later on in the show, we're going to be having a chat with Proto Martyr. They are one that acts on the bill as well. So big day coming up in Musicland and on Unnecessary Knowledge Land. So please stay tuned from wherever you are. Let's keep rolling with some more new music, such as the new one from Teenage Bees. This is Slam Hunk. 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

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Horse right there with a brand new track titled Gloss. And before that, local band Teenage Bees with a brand new song titled Slam Hunk. And yeah, all good people doing fantastic things here in the worlds of Unnecessary Knowledge. If you are currently watching some World Cup, or you've yet to flick over, France and Senegal are currently playing, and it is still nil all in the second half. Yes, it is the second half. They're getting up to the 50th minute. So there you go. That's some live World Cup information right there for you, because you need it, right? I've got the fever. I've got the fever for some World Cups, you know, because it's a good thing. A band that's coming to pay us a visit next month is a band from the States titled Deaf Heaven. They really bring quite the ethereal sound. They're labelled as black gaze, or post-metal, if you will. Very exciting to see them playing at the Princess Theatre on July the 12th. They're going to have the band Nothing with them in tow as well, which is going to be incredibly super. They do have a new album that came, well, it came out a year ago, but they haven't toured it yet here, called Lonely People With Power. It's their sixth record, and this is a track from it titled Magnolia. 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It's quarter past six in the AM.

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1: 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Right there, Gillaband with Giraffe. Brand new stuff from that Irish outfit, which I'm very much looking forward to seeing some more new music from. And Deaf Heaven before that with Magnolia from their latest album titled Lonely People with Power. They will be playing at the Princess Theatre on July the 12th. So you can go grab tickets now through the Princess Theatre website. It's all part of the massive open season program that we're currently in the thick of, which is great. There's been so many visitors to our city that are just rocking it and, giving us a great time. Deaf Heaven will be one of them. Let's keep rolling with something from the new Bubblegum Haircut album. It was our album of the week in March, titled Hang Me Up By My Boots. This song is titled Claire, I Know. 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

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It is 6:34 in the AM on this, the 17th of June 2026. I hope you're having a fantastic day. Right there, Acopia. They're from Narm, Melbourne, with a track called Falter from their latest album, Blush Response. You may see them this coming weekend at Against the Grain Fest. They will be playing at Princess Theatre stage earlier on in the day, around 2 p.m. There is a set times post that's out live in the world if you follow the Open Season Brisbane page, or Grain Festival or Grain Magazine page. You'll get to see set times there and have your Saturday sorted, if you will. So anyway, that's Acopia. Before that, Miss June with PPD, brand new stuff from them, and Bubblegum Haircut with a track called Claire, I know, from their latest record, which is titled, it was our album of the week in recent times. It was called... Man, I just had it in front of me. It is called... Ah, it's gone. Hang me up by my boots. That's what it's called. Let's keep rolling through some more new music. Before later on in the show, we hear from Andrew Coates, who's a member of Black Cab, playing with Lydia Lunch this coming weekend at Powerhouse. It's going to be a great show. We have a chat to them about... You know, their experiences with Lydia Lunch and playing all of these Suicide songs that they're currently touring around, and paying homage to that era of music, and Alan Vega as well. But anyway, here's the latest track from Relay Tapes. It's titled Avalon. 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

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And I hope you are either slowly rising or you're on your way to do what you are doing. Big shout out to Clinton. Good morning, mate. Thank you for the text. It's going well, brother. How about you? Are you keeping well? I do hope you are. Right there, we just heard from 01 Thurman with Muzzle. They'll be down at Against the Grain Fest this Saturday, playing amongst a plethora of other acts as well. That's brand new stuff from them. Very excited to see them on the big stage again. And Relay Tapes at the top with Avalon. Ben, I'd love to see again. Not sure. They might be staying as a recorded artist rather than a live artist, but that's not a horrible thing either. All good things. As long as we've still got the music and that keeps us going, we're still doing fine. I want to let you know about what is happening with our album of the week this week at 4ZZZ. And it is the new First Sounds compilation, Volume 14. It's finally out. Been loving these compilations of lots of Indigenous artists and First Nations artists getting together and putting together a compilation of music, the sounds that are happening right now. It's a collaboration with the Community Broadcasting Association of Australia and the Gadigal Information Service / Koori Radio as well. They've gotten together to put it out, and it is our album of the week, so you'll be hearing plenty of it during the week. But I thought I'd grab a cut from it. This is from Charlie Needs Braces, amazing group. This is a track that they have allocated to the compilation. It's called Kuriguyong. 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

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It is a pretty hot time to, you know, go and venture out into different lands and check out what else is happening in the world. And guess what? You can take 4ZZZ with you. It is not landlocked. You can be in a different country and still listen in to not only 3ZZZ, but many other fine community radio stations. Right there, we just heard from Tig. They're from Melbourne, and a track called Alice Says. Before that, we heard from Charlie Needs Braces with Curry Guyong, and that is from our feature album of the week here for 3ZZZ, the First Sounds Volume 14 compilation, which is out now. Check it out. Search for it online. Let's keep rolling with some more new music. There's so much of it. It's bleeding out of my ears. That's not a bad thing. No, it isn't. Doctor said it's fine. A brand new one from Dirty Harry. They've just been announced as playing at the Community Cup, which is happening down at Everton Wolves JAFC, which is going to happen on, if I remember correctly, Sunday, July the 26th. Yes, have I got that correct? The Reckling Community Cup is also such a fabulous day. It's just a day of just mates and footy. Like, what two other things go so well? Yes, it's happening Sunday, 26th of July at Everton Wolves JAFC at Onogra. Bean Magazine will also be playing with Dirty Harry and Super Hotel. Food, footy and family fun. So go search out the Reckling Community Cup, the Brisbane version. Obviously, it's a national event, so check out the Brisbane Reckling Community Cup and grab tickets now. It's going to be a fantastic day. So let's hear the brand new one from Dirty Harry. This is called Give It Back. Listening to 4ZZZ.

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0: 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It's 6:59 in the AM on this, the 17th of June 2026, and right there was Alien Nose Job with City Life. Can't sound like that, actually. That's a pretty good representation of what it sounds like. Before that, we heard from Dirty Harry with Give It Back. Like I said, you can catch them at the Brisbane Recycling Community Cup happening on Sunday, July the 26th. Also, if you missed them there, you can catch them at That Sound Over the Fence, which is happening at the Norman Park Bowls Club on Saturday, August the 15th. Which will be a massive, massive day. Tickets to that show are available now through Oztix. Check it out. And for those playing at home at the FIFA World Cup, right now, Mbappe just scored a goal for France. And France are leading Senegal 3-1 in penalty time. So there you go. They're getting some points on the board, old France. Now, coming up this Saturday at the Powerhouse is a very special event. Lydia Lunch will be paying us a visit to do two performances, if you will, or two little events. So, earlier in the afternoon, she'll be joined by Tex Perkins to have a bit of a chat and also have a set, if you will, and then separately they will be having a set where Black Cab back Lydia Lunch and play the songs of Suicide and Alan Vega, which will be an incredible experience. So I caught up with Andrew Coates, who makes up one half of Black Cab, who will be backing Lydia, and we chatted about early experiences meeting up with Lydia and how it feels to cover this discography of this band that is a little bit of like a if you know, you know sort of band. They have been coming up in popularity in recent times, I think, with social media. Their songs are starting to reach further and wider, and I think a band that may have been misunderstood at the time, or maybe incredibly understood at the time, but over the years, like we're talking damn near 50 years of their, since their music first came on stage, that it just seems more poignant now than ever. So anyway, I caught up with Andrew earlier in the week, and this is the chat that we had. 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I am absolutely thrilled to be joined by Andrew Coates, who you may know from such artists as Black Cab, who will be paying us a visit on the weekend, but coming with another special visitor to our land in the form of Lydia Lunch playing songs from a very legendary band by the name of Suicide. Andrew, how do you do?
1: Hi, Branko. Really great to talk to you.
0: It's nice to have you coming back to see us again, but with a friend, Lydia Lunch, which is legend to us. I've got to say, Lydia Lunch, when was the first time you ever got to meet her?
1: So we have done a couple of shows with Lydia. First time was maybe four years ago. We were invited to support her doing a spoken word show in Melbourne. And James and I had previously performed the first Suicide album in full. So we essentially performed that album as a support to her show. Would have been, I think it was 2003, maybe. And that went well. And I think she enjoyed seeing that. Lydia, you know, will let you know in various ways if she's not keen. So then she returned again last year. She was performing again, spoken word tour, and performing or introducing her movie. And Sean Simmons at Press Play said, look, you guys have done the Suicide first album, and Lydia has performed a lot of Suicide and Alan Vega solo works. It's been the thing that she's been doing for many years. She knows or knew both the Suicide guys very well and was very close to Alan Vega They were part of that whole No Wave scene in the late 70s and 80s and maintain a relationship right through. So she's had a creative and personal relationship with Alan Vega for a very, very long time. So Sean suggested, well, look, Lydia, you perform these songs in Europe and America. Why don't you team up with Black Cab and do a one-off show at the Tote in Melbourne where you'll perform both some first album tracks but also some Alan Vega solo tracks. So we did that and it sold out in about a couple of hours. So Sean thought, well, look, why don't we bring Lydia back? She's not performed the Suicide and Vega works in Australia before. Normally she does that with a guy called Marc Hurtado, who is a kind of legend in French industrial music. And they have done many, many tours across America, and particularly Europe. But Mark was not keen to do the 30-hour flight, possibly through the US, which is something he did not want to do. So so I stepped up and James stepped up in the Melbourne shows to back her. And so we're doing a bit more than the first album. We're doing quite a few Alan Vega solo shows, including some songs that Lydia and Marc Hurtado wrote with Alan Vega the last sort of 5 or 10 years of his life. So that's a long-winded way to describe how

0: he really embodies the spirit of Suicide. So when James and I first did the first album, which was a long time ago, it was 2014, we performed it on a 43-degree day in Melbourne. We performed the first album. We were really slavish about the music. It had to sound the same as the first album. Now, if anyone who spent any time on YouTube looking at some of those Suicide performances, those guys have got no time at all for accuracy. It is about performance. It is about the moment. It is about the spirit. And it is a creative journey. Every single show is a creative adventure. And Lydia very much embodies that and has continued that. So it's not about, you know, slavishly recreating a record. It's about a backdrop to a performance. And so I've seen Lydia do that when we performed with her at the Tote in Melbourne, when we did that first kind of collaboration. Just, you know, she is about almost channeling a spirit. And kind of, you know, unlocking something from the songs. So it's got nothing to do with just a straight kind of rote performance. And that's very much her background too. Both her and Vega have come from the similar spirits. And in fact, you know, some of the stories that Lydia has shared with us about how they first collaborated, she was a runaway in the 70s. She fled, not a great domestic situation as a very young teenager, and ended up in New York in sort of 75, 76. And the very first gig that she saw when she hit New York was Suicide. And they were playing one of their early shows, probably would have been Max's Kansas City, which was kind of their venue. And she just thought she was home when she saw these guys and met them and then formed a very close relationship. And, of course, then she went on to be a very important figure in that No Wave movement with the Swans and Glenn Branca and, you know, incredible James Chance and the Contortions. Incredible scene, a weird kind of reflection of the British punk scene, but much more angry and driven. And they were performance, you know, they were performance artists. They weren't necessarily musicians. Suicide were not musicians. They were artists. And so so I think she very much embodies that. And her career has been very much about writing, spoken word, filmmaking, performance. Music is a small part of her creative kind of output. And the same with the Suicide. The Suicide guys, Alan Vega in particular, took, you know, many a decade off whenever there was a drop of interest in the recorded music. And he dabbled with kind of major label in the 80s where they were trying to make him a rock star. It did not work. He was more than happy to go back to New York and sculpture and paint. You know, these guys were artists and, you know, angry, driven artists and who would kind of, you know, perform or do creative outputs in whatever medium was available at the time. And Lydia in the last 10 years is phenomenal. Her output is, you know, she's not making a film, she's writing a book. She's performing, she's doing spoken word. She's running a great podcast. And of course, music. And in fact, some of the songs that we're performing are very late era Alan Vega songs. And one of them is a song called Prison Sacrifice from a posthumous record or a late era record that Alan Vega put out that's called, I think it was called Sniper, that she has done an appearance on. And Mark Hurtado was very involved in that record too. So there's been a very close kind of intertwining throughout the years, but that, you know, looking at her output, looking at the way she performs, it's not about a rote performance. It's almost about it's about channeling something, which has been really fascinating to see.
1: Is there a piece of gear that was pretty cool to, let's take that first Suicide album as an example, that is the sound of that album? And have you found out what that is? And have you wanted to recreate what that particular device does, or you've taken poetic liberties with that sound and made it your own?
0: Yeah, well, the backings that we did for the first album, we went very deep into this. We went really, really deep. So because we didn't want to just sort of, you know, do a kind of half-assed effort. And a lot of that first album sound was based on really primitive drum machines. And I can't off the top of my head share the details. I might post it on Facebook because it's or the socials and Insta over the next couple of weeks because it's really, really interesting. But yes, we absolutely did. So when we deconstructed that first album, there was you could kind of emulate the drum machines, and a lot of them were very primitive drum machines. They used whatever they had at hand, and so these were just, you know, basic patterns, often sped up.

and then fed through distortion. And one thing I couldn't emulate, if you just take a drum machine and emulate the patterns, and often they're just basic patterns. They're like, they just choose a rock swing or some kind of primitive drum machine pattern. But there was a kind of layer of weirdness over the top we could not emulate. And so when we perform those tracks, there's a little kind of extra thing we call filth. And all that filth is just overdriven feedback noise that really, you know, that really kind of defines the energy of that first album in particular. So the first album has a really specific sound. It's primitive drum machines. It's weird, long, almost dub-like delays, courtesy of, I think there's a guy called Craig Leon, who was the producer of that record. And it was all kind of just everything was feedbacking on itself. And it's almost impossible to emulate. You just playing a crappy old drum machine will sound like a crappy old drum machine, but they managed to turn it into something amazing. The later albums, they weren't wedded to machinery. Again, they don't care. They didn't care about, you know, the particular equipment they used, and they were more than happy to upgrade it. And so the later albums are introducing more sounds and different sounds, and even right up to Vega's death, he's using whatever. It doesn't matter. But there is a sort of driven sonic kind of overlay, which is about not quite distortion, but it's about energy, right? It's about unlocking the energy from whatever equipment. The second album from Suicide, and there's a couple of songs I think we're performing, Harlem and Touch Me, from the second Suicide album, is a little shinier, and it doesn't quite have those. Although, you know, Harlem has a weird drum machine that's basically three times the normal pace. They just sped it up. So it's like the weirdest sound, but it works because, you know, they don't care. it's not how a drum machine should sound. So it's sort of almost like three times the tempos of 200 beats per minute plus. So it's just crazy sound with a kind of driven bass.

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Right there, Lydia Lunch with Mark Hurtado with their version of Suicide's Touch Me. They will be coming up. Well, not Mark. Lydia Lunch will be coming to see us this coming Saturday, playing at the Powerhouse and playing a mesmerising set with Black Cab in tow. Thanks so much to Andrew Coates from Black Cab for taking time out to chat. There's also going to be another set. So in the afternoon, there's going to be a special show with Lydia Lunch and Tex Perkins as well. So head over to the Brisbane Powerhouse website and check out both events. You won't want to miss it. It's going to be a great, great evening of incredible music. And also just having an absolute legend in our presence too is nothing to take for granted. That is for absolute sure. Absolute. Let's get back to some more music. It's 18 past 7 in the AM on this, the 17th of June, 2026. I hope you keep them well. We're getting paid a visit by a band at Princess Theatre the end of next month called Eddie Current's Oppression Ring. They've got a new album out. This is something from the new album. This track is called Hard to be Moved. Listening for 4ZZZ.

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1: 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Mr. Finn right there with their latest single, To Be In It. New stuff from them. Ben doing fantastic things. And before that, Eddie Current's Oppression Ring with their new, something from their brand new album. That song is called Hard to Be Moved, and the album is titled In Light of Recent Events. The album, the vinyl version of the album's currently sold out, but don't worry, there is a repressing happening at the moment. I did read an interview recently with Mikey Young from the band, and he said when they pressed the album, because they self-released it, it caught them by surprise how well it sold. They only got 1,000 copies pressed, and they didn't think they would really move all that quickly. Little faith they had, they sold in an absolute rush. So, they're off getting some more pressed up as we speak. There you go. And it should be available next month. Anyway, it is 7. And then they're playing at, Princess Theatre as part of the open season program as well on July the 25th. Yeah, which is a Saturday. It is 7:28 in the AM on this, the 17th of June 2026. I'm going to play some Peachy. We featured their album recently, or their EP, I should say, was our release of the week here on 4ZZZ. It is an absolute barnstorming EP from this band. I thought I would play a track called Her Bones. It's from their EP titled Body Horror. Check it out. Listen to 4ZZZ.

0: 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Let me start from the start of that bracket. We just heard from Peachy with Her Bones. From their brand new EP, Body Horror. You might see him this Saturday down at Against the Grain Fest. I'll explain more in a moment. After that, we heard from Scraps with 1982. They're going to be playing a tidy little day called Lunch Fest, which is happening not this coming Saturday, but the Saturday after down at Season 3, kicking off in the afternoon. And we'll be joined by such artists at Lunch Fest, such as like Kitchen's Floor, Pretty in Pink coming up from Melbourne, Dumb Things, tons of other bands. It's going to be a great day. Search for Lunch Fest on the socials to grab tickets to that. And right there, Stereolab with Vinyl Declusion, the opening track to their 2004 record titled Margarine Eclipse. They are finally coming back to Brisbane, the first time in a very bloody long time, and they're playing at Against the Grain Fest this Saturday. Look, I've mentioned that a couple of times there, and I actually have the individual that is responsible for this fest and bringing Stereolab to our city again, Mr. Chris Langenberg. Good morning. How do you do?
1: Good morning. I'm great. Thanks for having me.
0: Thank you. Thank you for coming in and being live and direct in the studio. It's not like you've already got enough things to do on your plate, but I appreciate you coming in.
1: It's always good to come in, especially for my favourite show.
0: Love it. Love it. Thank you. Thank you so much. Against the Grain Fest. Now, I'm sure it's been filling up the feeds of many people. It's happening this Saturday around, in and around Woolloongabba. You've got five venues.
1: Yes.
0: Count them off.
1: Okay, so there's the Princess Theatre. There's the Clarence Corner car park.
0: Which is, it's that little car park just before Brisbane Brewing, is that
1: yes.
0: right?
1: Yes, yeah, correct. Then Brisbane Brewing Co.
0: Cool.
1: And then we've got Echo and Bounce and Season 3 are teaming up to put on a stage in their car park.
0: Awesome.
1: We're also going to have a DJ stage in front of the Princess on the street. We've also got Woolloongabba Art Gallery involved, Birria Boy, Sabon. I think that's it.
0: it's a few things.
1: It's a lot, yeah.
0: I love that. Now, before we get to the actual day that we have in front of us ourselves, let's rewind back. Let's go back to Against the Grain. So explain to us the beginning of Grain itself, which is a little outfit that yourself and Brody Popple put together, right?
1: Yeah, I started it in I guess when I was 18, I was just going to heaps of gigs. I didn't really know too many people. I was just like, yeah, I don't know, loving the shows I was going to and loved taking photos and wanted to write about the bands I was seeing. And I launched this platform called Grain where there was just, yeah, we would just talk about artists and visual art as well and kind of like spotlighting local music and stuff. And then I met Brody's like very soon after because he was like, I've been wanting to do this same thing like for so long. So I just brought him in and then, yeah, we kind of started doing interviews with bands and like meeting all these artists that we love so much. Like it was, it was really cool. It kind of just started like there was no plan, I think, with Grain. I was just kind of keen to, write about artists that I thought weren't getting enough attention, I guess.
0: Amen. As we all do, want to do, seeing as we don't have street press anymore, so we're always trying to fill that void of, street press, just, some sort of Bible to tell us what to do, how do we enjoy our weekends and fill our ears with new music. But it graduated and you did the first Against the Grain Fest in 2017? Was that
1: 2016, yeah.
0: 2016, 10 years ago.
1: Yeah, it's crazy.
0: Now, I remember this one. It was in Bakery Lane.
1: Yes.
0: It was a humble little operation. It was two stages, wasn't it?
1: One stage for that first one, yeah. There was, who do we have? There was Good Morning played, Jess Locke, Major Leagues, Twin House.
0: Yeah.
1: It went over like 3 days. The first idea for Against the Grain was, like, I just kind of walked past Bakery Lane and I was like, that would be so fun to put on a show there. Yeah. Like, it had just been built and like open kind of thing. And then I started booking a show that would be like four bands on one night. And then for some reason, I just like got too excited and then booked like a 3-night festival. And it just became like such a massive thing. But it was, it was so cool. I think it was very, very DIY then. And I've got this story that I remembered the other day where I was like there building the stage all day long. And then once the first band started, I ran home to have a shower. And on my way back, the generator of the festival ran out of petrol. And I had to double down, go to the petrol stop. Came back and the whole festival was completely dark with no sound.
0: Oh, my Lord.
1: So it was like a very humble operation. Yeah.
0: You've got to start there. You've got to go through those experiences to grow.
1: Yeah, exactly.
0: Now we fast forward. Look, there's a lot more story in between then and now, but really the now is this mammoth day that's happening that's swallowing up part of a suburb, and a very popular suburb as well. How was it, and a bit of background, you do book events for the Tivoli and for Princess Theatre as well. The other venues, such as the Car Park, Brisbane Brewing and Echo and Bounce and Season 3, they aren't actually affiliated with Princess Theatre. But how did you get on board to talk to them and get them on for the idea for the day?
1: Went in. Obviously, the Princess has relationships with all the venues and neighbours around.
0: Yeah.
1: I just kind of went in and just asked the question to see if people would be interested. It's kind of, it is like a big community undertaking where like every venue has such big involvement now that it's kind of, I don't know, it's been really nice for everyone to get together and work together on something like this. I was talking to Alex from Woolloongabba Art Gallery, and he was saying that they've been trying to do a block party for like 20 years in that spot. And it's kind of, I think it's been really, really awesome to see like everyone getting together and being excited about it. The biggest one was the car park that we're using is owned by the Mater Hospital. So that was kind of like a big sign off. And I wasn't sure if they were going to say yes about that, to be honest.
0: Of course.
1: And when they did, I was like, this is all going to be fine. Like, this is going to work out.
0: This is fantastic.
1: So yeah, it just kind of like kept ticking like as we went. So once that happened, then yeah, it kind of all just fell into place.
0: I'm talking with Chris Langenberg. He is the booker of the Tivoli and Princess Theatre and also the curator for the Against the Grain Fest that's happening this Saturday. What you just touched upon is pretty much exactly the reason why I wanted to have you on the show today, because on the surface level, people can just look at the poster and see, we haven't even talked about the bands yet, but the fantastic lineup that you've put together, but really at its core, you have grouped together a bunch of venues and created a community around to put together an incredible day. And of course, here at Triple Z, we are a big community, and we are always encouraging people to go out and organise their own events and all this kind of stuff. And I wanted to hear from you about how you've put this together to create inspiration for others who might be listening out there that have always said to themselves, hey, you know, I've got this crazy, crazy idea. It'll never work. But hey, you've got to back yourself and really go for it. And that's what you've really done. You've backed yourself and have international artists coming to our city, which, they may have paid us a visit, but they probably would have just spoken with their own sort of little audiences and that's it. That's a community in itself, and that's cool. There's nothing wrong with that at all. But to actually group together a wider population of local a community of people that love this kind of music and bridging it together with local bands, well, I think is a massive feat.
1: Thank you.
0: Yeah, good on you.
1: Thank you so much. Thank you.
0: Yeah. So anyway, that's enough. I didn't want to invite you on to kiss your ass or anything like that. I just wanted to you know, pay it forward and just say to the people that are listening that good things can happen when you organise it. So let's just talk about the bands that are playing. Where do we start?
1: So it's pretty crazy. I think the international bands that are playing is kind of like.
0: Okay. I've mentioned Stereolab.
1: Yes.
0: So Stereolab is massive. I remember hearing that they were going to come to Brazil de Minas, and I was like, huge. We got Pond.
1: Yes.
0: Rolling Ponds, Blackouts.
1: Yes.
0: CF, Coastal Fever. Proto Mata, which we're going to be chatting with after 8 o'clock, which is massive. I remember seeing them at the Foundry.
1: Yeah. Like
0: all those years ago.
1: I don't know how long ago now, but
0: it was a long time ago.
1: A long time.
0: The Bel Air Lip Bombs, which are totally tearing it up around the world.
1: Yeah.
0: On top of that, you've got Acopia, who we heard from earlier. Cola, coming from Canada, which is a massive grab. Concrete Surfers, Good Boy, Reforming, which is massive. Gut Health, Hatchie, Media Puzzle, Peachy, who we just heard from. Pull Shop, Public Figures, Selve, Slow Rip, Special Features, Swap Meet, Tomorrow's Forecast, Twine, Way Dynamic, which is huge. They're an Album of the Week artist here for Triple Z in recent times. Zhao Zhao, O1 Thurman as well. Amongst many other DJs and all sorts of things.
1: Yeah. Yeah.
0: Whew,
1: that's a lot.
0: That's a bit of admin.
1: Yeah. And recently announced Dirty Harry as well has joined the bill, which is exciting.
0: Ah, fantastic.
1: But yeah, this lineup, I feel so, so proud about it. And I think I started booking it in like maybe August last year. So I kind of, by the time the announce came around, I just like had disengaged and forgot like if it was any good. Like, I just like didn't know what people were gonna think.
0: Nice.
1: And then when it announced, I was like, oh, like this is this is quite special.
0: It is. Now, if you would like tickets, which are selling quite well, you can go to austix.com.au, search for Against the Grain Festival, and grab tickets there, or check out the Princess Theatre website as well to get a link to it. Now, for those who do have a ticket or are about to grab a ticket, tell us logistically, how's it going to work on the day? How do they get in and about through all the different venues?
1: So there is going to be two main entrances to the festival site. We're closing down Annerley Road, just the first lane in front of the Princess, from the Princess all the way up to the traffic lights.
0: Yep.
1: And then we're going to be fencing in from the Princess all the way down and around the corner down Stanley Street as well.
0: Great.
1: So there's one entrance kind of near where Can You Keep a Secret was on Stanley Street.
0: Yep.
1: And then there's one entrance near the Princess Theatre. So kind of near the Princess Plaza, Hotel Diana kind of side.
0: Yes. Yep.
1: So once you get in, you get your ticket scanned, you'll get a wristband, and then you're in. And then it's kind of a choose your own adventure once you arrive. There's going to be one main entry and exit to get to Echo and Bounce across Stanley Street.
0: Yep.
1: Which there'll be security and volunteers helping cross that road at the traffic lights. And then, apart from that, there's access to any of the venues, any of the spaces. There'll be food trucks. There'll be DJs playing on the street. It's going to be a big street party, big car park party, big art exhibitions in the art gallery. And just kind of, I don't know, it's going to be very, very fun.
0: Incredible. From the humble beginnings of just starting off with one stage at Bakery Lane to putting bloody traffic, traffic plans down to make this happen is amazing. So anyway, Chris from Against the Grain Fest, thank you so much for taking some time out to come into the station today to chat about it, and all the best of luck with Saturday.
1: Thank you. Thanks so much for having me.
0: No problem at all. We are going to hear a track from Cola, who are a band from Canada, going to be playing the fest this coming Saturday. This is called Polished Knives from their latest album. It's their third, titled Cost of Living Adjustment. 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

For the first time in politics, the federal opposition leader agreed with the Prime Minister to the fact that 4ZZZ ruled Brisbane's airwaves. Bidabi, Canberra.

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2: In local news, the Queensland government has re-signed a lease with a dedicated school for autistic young people. The Sycamore School in Alexandra Hills, Redlands, was, quote, on the chopping block, according to Minister of Finance Ross Bates. However, last Wednesday, the state government followed through on their election promise to secure a long-term lease for the school and signed a 25-year lease. The state government has committed to building 7 new special schools in the southeast, even though disability royal commissioners remain divided on the issue of special schools, with half recommending phasing out special schools by 2051.
1: A new Queensland government waste plan aims to reduce waste sent to landfill over the next 10 years by 65%. Last financial year, our state generated close to 10.25 million tonnes of waste, and the new plan promises almost $500 million to curb this. Andrew Powell, the Environment Minister, will unveil the new waste strategy next Wednesday, which includes $487 million spent on a waste reduction and recycling activation fund. The money will support the councils and wider industry, with the first round of funding supporting projects like a new surge pit to divert dry and bulky waste from landfill in Brisbane.
2: In national news, after the federal government agreed to fund a 15% pay rise, childcare workers have cancelled a major walk-off for July. Initially, a wage rise was funded in 2024, but was due to run out by November of this year. The new scheme pledged another 18 months of higher pay at a cost of $3.6 billion. The scheme's future has not been clarified in the most recent federal budget, leading to outrage from the United Workers Union. In 2024, a survey revealed that more than 60% of early childcare providers plan to leave the sector within 3 years.
1: The Restaurant Train Guild is being sued over allegations that the company has engaged in greenwashing, exaggerating how much they donate towards environmental campaigns. On Tuesday, the Australian Competition and Consumer Commission, the ACCC, announced the federal court action against Guild, claiming that for more than 3 years, Guild has misrepresented its Tree Day Tuesday campaign. This was done by Guild claiming it would donate $1 for every burger purchased on Tuesday towards planting trees. However, according to the ACCC, while over 5 million burgers were sold, only approximately 4% resulted in a donation, as terms and conditions were so complex.
2: In international news, a feathered pet donning a green jersey has waddled into the hearts of World Cup spectators. Merlin the Duck was spotted waddling behind his owner, Carla Gomez, dressed in the green jersey of the Mexican national team, and went viral overnight. The 2-year-old white-feathered, yellow-billed duck, dressed in socks and a jersey, quote, doesn't like to get left at home, and so his owner brought him with her to sell beverages from a cart. Carla told reporters that Merlin likes to eat pulled pork carnitas tacos.
1: For your weather today, Brisbane is cloudy. It's currently 15 degrees with an expected maximum of 23. The fire danger is not rated, and the UV index is predicted to reach 4, which is in the moderate band.
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It is 8:06 in the AM on this, the 17th of June 2026. Hope you're having a good one. Right there, it sounds like a familiar voice, right? Mike D. He from the Beastie Boys with a new track titled What We Got. And that he's just dropping singles at the moment. And that also

0: Over obsession,
1: really?
0: Just because of the storytelling involved in it, and just like the debt that goes. And I didn't think I would do that. I didn't think, oh, creepypasta is going to impress me as much as it did, but it really, really did.
1: No, yeah, everyone that I'm not that much of a horror fan, but I am like within the internet culture of backrooms and obsession. And everyone that I've spoken to has always rated obsession over backrooms. I'm like, interesting. Yeah. You're the first person to do it. The
0: I think. I shouldn't actually say that. We'll have a totally different show.
1: Yep.
0: But both are very good. But I think Obsession's like storyline is, you know, it's played out, but it was done really, really well.
1: Yeah.
0: Whereas Backrooms was something I think a bit new, a bit different.
1: Interesting. Yeah.
2: I'm really excited to see Obsession because I'm a massive fan of Curry Barker, Curry Baker, the director of the film. Who actually has a comedy channel on YouTube.
3: Oh, wow.
2: With another one of the actors.
0: Well,
2: and I've been watching that for years.
0: Everyone involved is very young. Like, the director of Backrooms is, like, 20?
1: Yeah.
0: I think they started when they were 19?
1: Yeah.
3: Cool.
0: Oh, my gosh.
1: Gen Z. Let's go.
0: They're actually,
2: that's
0: yeah.
2: That's
0: why
2: movies are getting good again.
1: Yeah.
0: But look, we tried. We millennials tried.
2: I know.
0: We're tired.
2: You did your best. It's all
0: you
2: good.
0: You did your best. We have a bunch of degrees and no money. So
2: yeah.
1: I mean, Gen Z's also done that. But anyway, what are we talking about today, Stephen?
3: Oh, yes. We're going to be looking at winter warmers as we... things to keep you warm around the house. We're also going to look into some recipes, looking at things to do during winter. Because we are heading into that. It may not feel like that some days. But yes, we are heading into winter. So a few things we're going to discuss around winter. A bit of a light-hearted program after some of the heavy-hitted ones
1: we've
3: had.
1: For the last 3 weeks.
0: Yeah, so, it was hard to actually think about something that wasn't serious in terms of housing a home.
3: No, but we will mention something and talk about charities and stuff for the homeless as well, especially as we head into winter, because it's a good time to donate, which is another thing you could do for this time of year.
0: Absolutely.
3: Yeah. So, yeah.
1: These days it's getting on cold, but in here it's going to be warming on up.
3: And I want to finish on...
0: You know,
3: I've got a,
1: warm in a glow.
3: So I've got a lovely positive story to finish up on from the Netherlands.
1: Lovely.
3: Yes, about building community.
1: Well,
3: cool. Hey, hey.
1: I think it's time for our first song.
3: Let's get into it.
1: This is These Days by 3%, but first a word from The Green Edge.
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0: You're listening to The Home Show on 4ZZZ, and that was These Days by 3%. I know we play them a lot, but they're just so great.
1: Because they're good deal.
2: Good value.
0: All right. Recipes.
2: Favourite food at this time of year, people?
0: Goulash. 100% goulash.
2: Goulash?
0: Yep. I'm embracing my Czech roots, and it is deliciousness.
1: See, I did not know this about you. You did post something in our chat, and you mentioned, like, it's great being multicultural, and I'm like, do you mean in Australia, or should I ask about you?
0: I mean, it's great being multicultural in Australia, but no, I am half Czech, half Kiwi, but born in Australia, so I get lots of good things.
1: Tell us about goulash.
0: So it
1: what
0: is
1: in it?
0: Traditionally, it's made with, like, beef and onions, and let me pull up the recipe.
2: Don't forget smoked paprika.
0: Smoked paprika.
1: Okay, what does it taste like?
3: Good.
0: It's like a stewy thing, sort of. It's hard to explain.
2: It's a stew.
0: It's a stew.
3: It's a very meaty stew.
0: Very meaty stew that is just, it melts in your mouth. It's so good. And
1: what does it look like? Paint us a picture.
3: Brown.
1: I'm getting nothing out of you people today.
0: A brown stew.
1: Oh, okay. I'm seeing it. What's the stuff on the side?
0: And then the stuff on the side, it's served with dumplings.
1: Mm-hmm. Oh, yeah.
2: Traditional
0: dumplings.
2: Yeah, definitely traditionally.
0: And it's just so good.
1: There's so many different types of dumplings, like, all around the world, and all of them are amazing.
0: Yeah, these are, like, your more bready type dumplings.
2: And it's your father that makes
0: it? Yeah, it's my dad.
2: Have you learnt how to do it yourself?
0: I've attempted it. I've done not the goulash that he made, but I have done a version of goulash before. But
2: and then you go, oh, I want dad's.
0: Yeah.
1: Is it like a family recipe? Is it like a hidden secret?
0: I'm pretty sure the one that Dad made when we were kids was just from taste.com, but, like, I'm sure there's a family recipe somewhere from my bubby, which is grandmother in Czech.
1: Aww.
2: Nice.
0: Yeah.
3: It's also Yiddish. It's only used in Yiddish.
0: Interesting. I learn new things every day here.
2: Well, it came out of Eastern Europe. Yiddish, so,
0: Yeah.
2: Okay.
0: Anyway, that's goulash. That's my favorite. I'm gonna probably make some this week.
1: It looks very hearty. Yeah.
0: Yes.
2: What about you, Phoebe? What do you have in winter? What's your thing?
3: Pea and ham soup.
0: Yum.
3: I love peas. I love ham. I love soup. It's the perfect combo. It's amazing.
2: Nice and warming too.
3: It's especially if you, like, cook it overnight.
2: Yeah.
3: It's so good in a slow cook meal. You take out the bones, then blend it with, like, a Barmix or something for a little bit. Mm-hmm. Then put the skin back in and stuff, and it's just
2: nice.
3: It's incredible.
2: Oh. And that's something you make at home?
3: Yes. Something my mother makes and something I am trying to learn to make. I'm not very good at cooking at the moment, but trying.
1: It's a two-ingredient thing, pretty much. Like, you'll get it down.
3: Oh, there's carrot. You can put carrots and stuff in
1: that's
3: it.
1: That's extras.
3: Yeah.
1: You're going to get this.
0: Yeah,
3: that's fair. It's more like a pea, ham, and carrot soup when I make it. Yeah, but it's great.
0: Yeah.
2: Awesome.
0: I saw, because you were briefly showing me your list, I also saw that you had chili con carne in there, and I'm like, yes.
3: Oh, yeah,
0: yum.
3: Chili con carne is great.
0: And so versatile as well, because it doesn't just have to be a chili. It can be nachos, or it can, at least in my house, it was many things.
2: It could be a dip.
3: I have texture stuff, and it, for me, the texture of chili con carne and rice mix, I really enjoy that, with some avocado, a little bit of sour cream, that's great.
0: Now I want all the food. I haven't eaten breakfast, so this made me very hungry.
2: Well, on your soup thing, it's one thing I do make a lot of this time of year is soup. A lot of vegetable soups, naturally. I usually use off a mushroom bouillon base. And
1: like, you chop them up real small, like the
2: I leave them all chunky because I love to blend it and make it super thick at the end.
0: Yeah, nice.
2: And make it. Yeah, you could almost stand a soup spoon up in it, and comes almost a meal. But what I love about making it's never the same, because it's whatever's ready to be used in the, like, your veggies are starting to go a little bit funny. So right, they're in. What have I got in tins? I've got tins of chickpea or lentils or whatever. They all go in. There's always mushrooms in there, and this cooking it for ages and then blend it all up so it's really nice and thick. So it's always different, always with fresh herbs and spices and things like that. But also on that soup style, I will have a lot of ramen this time.
0: I love ramen so much.
2: With lots of chili. Mm-hmm. But once I went vegan, because I've always cooked, I've been into cooking pretty much my whole life.
1: Mm. Remember the time I was in the car crash and you cooked me like 2 months worth of food? I don't think I got through it all. I was like, I can't eat this one.
2: Yeah, because I love cooking and I love to cook for other people. But yeah, one of the dishes that I transposed that I always loved when I was a meat eater was shepherd's pie. Mm-hmm. And I've turned that, this is something I will be doing very shortly, and I've got a really good vegan version of shepherd's pie using lentils and mushrooms, but the key is to cut the mushrooms into really tiny cubes, like half a centimetre cube. And because you get that texture correct.
0: I really want Stephen to make like
3: this. Yeah, I don't think you realize
1: a quite serious car crash.
3: How much I want that right now. That sounds so good.
1: Yeah. If you are listening at home and if you want to share any of your favorite recipes or meals or whatever for winter times, you can text in on 0420626733.
2: Now, yeah. I know you said you didn't have really a recipe, but you did sort of have some.
1: I know that at least one of my family members is listening right now, so apologies in advance. But neither one of my parents were fantastic cooks growing up. I will give them that. They've gotten way better over the years. But it was just like we grew up sort of country. It was very
0: what you had.
1: Meatloaf, corned beef, packet vegetables, sort of thing. Like a very I wouldn't call them recipes, you know. Yeah. But I was actually like Phoebe. There is my dad used to make a pin ham, but it would be sort of also Irish stew. So he may be listening right now. I'm sorry.
0: Just loads of Guinness.
2: No,
1: I'm apologizing because in my head I'd always call it Irish pea because it was sort of split between the two of what was there. But it was we always had minimum six people in our family, minimum. Mm, yeah. So you'd get the big pot out and just chuck everything in I think usually at least overnight. And the thing is that lasts, right? And that would last forever. You're walking around farting for weeks.
2: Good to hear.
1: Off that thing. But that was the one thing I could sort of remember is a winter warmer. See, I also I grew up up north, so it was never cold. Do you know what I mean?
2: Yeah.
1: Yeah.
2: Yeah. Mm. No, I like it. A family that eats together farts together. I just think that's good to know.
0: That's how it goes.
2: No. Yikes. Awesome. And yes, right, before we move on,
0: I think we should talk about,
2: I think so. We need to subscribe.
0: Yeah, we need that warm inner glow because it's getting real cold outside,
1: guys.
0: Yeah,
1: that's the way you can get warm.
2: I was down in reception getting ready for when I'll do reception shift next, and I got no orders in there to fill.
1: Shame.
2: No one. It's good 24 hours since anyone. It's over 24 hours since anyone's submitted an order. And while that doesn't sound too bad, and we have rushes where we get a lot and then sometimes none, no, we need the money to keep coming in.
1: We do.
2: It doesn't suit our budget to just have no money for a few weeks. So it's really important that people either subscribe, purchase merch, or donate. Don't forget, it's that time of year.
0: If you want to
2: tax season. I have seen some good donations come through for that reason as well, I dare say.
0: Yeah.
2: But
1: it's great. It's a great way to give back to community while also being financially solid. I don't know. I don't earn that much.
2: But we still subscribe.
1: Absolutely. Everything and everyone.
2: I'm always amazed how cheap it is for what you get.
0: Yeah.
2: How cheap it is to actually subscribe.
0: $40 for a one-time payment for me because I'm still in university.
2: Yes.
0: And it's an annual thing.
2: Yeah.
1: And then there's always usually discounts on tickets for stuff, discounted merch. One time my nephew won an electric guitar.
2: Yep.
1: He was 4 at the time. I still have that guitar, but that was awesome. I don't know what this month's prize is. We need to find that out.
2: It's a Sonic Sherpa giveaway, $150 voucher.
1: That's pretty sweet.
2: Yeah, I think that would be, I know where I'd spend it.
1: Yes, we all know what you
0: said. And how can you subscribe, Stephen?
2: Well, there's a thing called the internet, and we have a website on the internet, and it's at www.4zzz.org.au, then put in /support, and it leads you straight into our support page, where you can support us with a subscription. And as we said earlier, there's ones that start at $40. For $25, you can subscribe your pet, like I do for Monty, or under 18s, like Phoebe. Yay. $25. Then, if you wanted to, and you like a bit, you know, you can afford to, you can go to a full subscription, which is $80. Now, these levels doesn't make you any higher or above anyone else. You are of the same importance in the station. And then, if you like merch, like Jess and I are a bit crazy for, you go to Passionate, yes, which is $140. Get a T-shirt, get a tote bag.
1: I'm running out of room for T-shirts. I know. I have run out of room for T-shirts.
2: I heard someone talking earlier, I think it was yesterday on the radio station, on the station, talking about how many 4ZZZ T-shirts they have. Because there's ones you can get outside of Passionate, which is in our merch, that are amazing array of T-shirts.
1: They are. And it's it is actually addictive being a subscriber. It's like getting a tattoo. You sort of, you start and then all of a sudden you're on a show.
2: And you're covered.
1: And you've got so many T-shirts, which is not a bad thing, but it happens very quickly.
2: It does happen very quickly.
1: Yeah.
2: Now, the other thing is, if you really can want to, you can be what we call a super sub for $500. Yeah, you get some merch, but you also get your name on the wall in reception.
0: Written in gold.
1: Mm, yes. Those are load-bearing names on that wall.
2: So, but every subscription, every donation, every purchase of merch is just as important as each other, because it's all of it that keeps us on air and keeps us doing what we've been doing for nearly 51 years this year.
1: I think if you do this, I don't. If you just like twiddle the radio dial and you hear other stations and it's all ads and people saying obscene stuff, which you would rather not hear, and mostly in yelling tone, you go like, they have to do that to make money, right?
0: Yeah.
1: What we do is like, we just have a community of cool people.
2: Yeah, and volunteers.
1: Yeah, so none of that stuff.
2: Amazing volunteers. And that's the other thing you should consider too. If you feel like you really want to contribute after you've subscribed, become a volunteer and join all of us here.
1: And it's such a good like signifier. I think I was wearing a shirt the other day and someone at work was like, oh, I just talked to Salty about volunteering. I'm like, I didn't even know you knew those things, you know?
2: Excellent.
1: So
2: yeah. Good to see.
0: And it's like such a good vibe. It gave me a home away from home when I moved to Brizzy. Years ago now. My God, I've been here for nearly 3 years. That's crazy.
2: It is a home away from home. It is a great place full of great people. Speaking of which, we need to hear from one of our sponsors and say, grab yourself a coffee, because we're going to sit right in when we come back. We're going to talk about things we can do in winter.
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0: You're listening to The Home Show on 4ZZZ, and that was Time I Love to Waste by Maya, a Sydney-based artist that I've loved for a number of years.
1: Nice one.
2: I have not heard of them. You're on the tricky mic.
1: I know.
2: Yeah, there we go. You've got
1: to get it right in there.
0: Yeah.
1: Oh, sorry. The voice into the microphone.
0: I know, yeah.
2: Yes. You know what we forgot to do before?
1: Thank Branko.
2: And the Zedlines.
0: Yeah.
1: And Zedlines. They are doing good news.
2: Awesome as usual.
1: Speaking of which, I just quickly want to touch on the story that they mentioned about the pensioner living in how much cheaper it is in Thailand. Yes, it is. And I don't question the figures, but there's some very, very important things. If, as a retired person, you're looking to move overseas, and no matter how healthy you want to think you are, unfortunately, you're in an age bracket where health and health services are exceptionally important. Now, there's nothing wrong with Thailand health services, but you're not covered in Thailand.
2: Unless you
1: pay a lot of money for international health insurance. It's different once you're living overseas. It's quite expensive.
2: I would say, though, out of all the places in Southeast Asia, Thailand probably has the best reputation for medical care.
1: I'm not saying you won't get the medical care, but I'm saying, as a pensioner, this is a person living on the pension, right? He's not living on superannuation or anything. He's living on the pension, as this news story said. Your money's quite tight. And if you actually see how much it costs, and depending what health issues you do have, they may not cover you for everything.
2: Do the math first, is what I'm hearing.
1: Yes, you've got to do a lot of research, just a lot of research.
2: Yeah.
1: All right, that's just before. I just want the listeners to be aware, not thinking that that's an option for me.
2: We're all going to Thailand.
1: I know a lot of people who have done it and have come undone really badly. So just do your research.
3: I feel like if you're moving to any country, like to live there, you should probably do research.
1: Oh, you should, but it's amazing how many you don't.
2: Now, talking about being warm in Thailand, that's a great segue to being warm in Brisbane.
1: So let's talk about things to do in winter. All right. The first one we've got there.
0: Bushwalking. Yes. But Stephen was going to take that one.
1: Oh, that's all right. Well, there's so many walks available to you and just so nearby. And as the wonderful Linda from Alphabet Soup and Talking Bushwalk has proven time and time again. And if you actually come into the station and donate $5, you can get a talking bushwalking book.
2: I think there's two now, isn't there?
1: Well, I think the first one's all gone,
2: but
1: we're just
2: down
1: to version two, which is a nice update. Other areas, and it shows you they're all close by. I love bushwalking, but I like to do it in winter. So when you get very warm, it's not so bad as in summer, it's too hot.
2: Yeah. I'm actually. So many people over the course of me have tried to get me to get into hiking. I'm thinking about getting into hiking.
0: Yes.
1: Okay.
2: I always thought, and I'm sorry to say this, I always thought it was kind of uncool. But now I think it's actually really cool.
0: Well,
2: so
0: I'm glad that you've been converted.
2: I think I'm going to get some shoes or boots.
1: Yeah, get some boots and make sure they're comfortable. That's really important.
2: I don't think like the Vans are going to hold out.
0: No.
2: But the Crocs.
1: Start off small, and it's not about how fast you go. What the whole idea of bushwalking is to actually appreciate the nature that you're surrounded in. So if you see a little bug or something, go and have a look at it. Or you'd be surprised what you'll see if you take your time.
2: But see, that's the thing that I always get in trouble for, because I'm not so good at the walking. I can walk, but I get very distracted.
1: Good.
2: And so, like, what is going to be an hour-long walk is now 3 hours and everyone's kind of...
1: And you've
2: annoyed.
1: Spent that 3 hours in nature, and you will feel so much better within yourself for that.
2: And other people have spent it with me, and sorry about that.
1: And not only bushwalking.
0: Mountain climbing.
1: Yes.
0: I love climbing the mountains. It reminds me of home because, obviously, I lived close to the Glasshouse Mountains when I was up on the coast. And
2: like with ropes and stuff?
0: Oh, no. I never did, like, really the challenging ones. I did, like, Ngungun and stuff like that.
1: Yeah.
2: So it's kind of like... It's kind of like hiking, but more rocks.
1: Walking up.
0: Yeah.
2: So just scrambling over them.
0: Walking up an incline.
1: It's like the back of Mount Coolum going up that. That's a nice walk up that mountain.
2: Let's talk about things on Sunshine Coast. About, I don't know.
0: Speaking of the Sunshine Coast, beach walking, one of my favourite things to do, and it makes me so sad that I don't have a beach here in Brisbane.
1: Yes, you do. Go to Nudgee Beach. It's beautiful. It really, really is.
0: Really?
1: It is. Yeah, it's fantastic.
2: It's good. I mean, the mangrove really walk around there is really beautiful.
1: Yeah, it's really interesting walk.
0: Great.
1: And you can take dogs there too.
0: I mean, I know that Jacob Elordi took Zendaya there, but anyway.
1: What?
0: Nothing, nothing. That's
3: I don't know who that
2: like,
3: is.
2: That's not special. I've had boys take me there before. Ah. Like, okay, calm down.
1: Yeah. But yeah, no, it's
0: great.
1: You got that there? Yeah.
0: Good to know. But yes, I love beach walking. Did it with my mum a lot when I lived up on the coast. We'd see the sunrise or the sunset, and it was just so pretty. Winter may be cold, but boy, the sunrises and sunsets are so gorgeous.
2: Yeah, well, as you discussed without me this morning, the water's getting warmer because of El Nino.
0: Yeah.
2: Okay, I always get the two confused.
1: Well, water's been getting warmer anyway, unfortunately.
2: That it is climate
1: a lot
2: change
1: hotter.
2: Thing, yeah.
1: And that's why people are seeing shark attacks the way we're seeing, because they're a lot closer in because they're starved.
2: Yeah. I didn't realise you have a whole big list of things.
0: Yeah. This is called formatting.
2: Yeah. Oh.
1: We also
2: whale watching.
1: Yeah, because it's the time of year the humpbacks migrate, and look, it's another thing we got to like get it in now and see it now because they're not coming as far up as they used to because once again the warm waters is putting them off.
2: So they live down south and they come back.
1: Come up in the winter. Yeah.
2: I don't know why I've never actually unpacked this.
1: Yeah.
2: So they mostly live down south.
1: They live parts of the year down south.
2: Okay.
1: They will come up this way. They go almost to central Queensland now, not quite. They used to. Remember, there was all those whale watching you used to be able to do. Now, if you're lucky, like Jara and I talked about living on the Sunshine Coast, if you go to a headland like Point Cartwright or Alexandra Headlands, you'll see them for free.
2: Yeah.
1: You don't have to pay someone. And it's great to watch, especially when they've got the little calves with them and dancing around.
2: I have to say, I was very privileged to grow up somewhere that was near the beach and on a mountain. It was actually it was called like Dolphin Heads.
0: Yeah.
2: And so if you were on the mountain, you could see dolphins and whales and stuff going past. And now that I think about that, that is insane.
0: Yeah,
1: I remember one time surfing at Alexandra Headlands in winter, and it was a mother and a calf, humpback, and they were no more than 50 metres away from where I was.
2: It's
1: I just sat
2: special.
1: There and watched them go by. It was just beautiful. It felt great.
2: Do you know that whales are the only animals apart from humans that go through menopause?
1: Oh, I didn't know about that.
2: It's meant to be like a knowledge sharing thing because it's like all animals are still like reproducing.
1: Yeah.
2: Huh.
1: Found
2: nice that out recently.
1: Nice one. That's a nice bit of fun fact. I like that.
0: What do you like to do in winter, Phoebe?
3: Mostly stay inside. I'm not a big outdoors person. I try sometimes, kinda. Not really. I mostly just stay inside, occasionally go to see my girlfriend B, and if my mum really forces me to, I will go for walks.
0: Yeah.
3: Occasionally.
2: That's okay.
0: Just like reading and chilling inside.
3: Or yeah.
2: Hashtag snug life.
0: Yeah.
1: Hashtag snuggle. I like that.
0: Love that.
1: Yeah. Yeah. Nothing wrong with snuggles. That's why I have a dog.
0: Yeah.
2: I bought a new bed frame and it's coming on the weekend. And if you see mine right now, the cat scratched it up. I'm very excited to be spending many hours.
0: I love it.
2: Yes.
0: I want to go to IKEA. Now I'm thinking about IKEA.
1: Yeah. Now, I love while we're thinking, we know, it's also a good time to, if you have a garden, to look at your garden. Mm. It's a good time for cleaning up your garden, good time for removing all weeds, killing off cutting up the dead branches and things like that, removing palm fronds. It's a clean-up time for your garden. Then towards the end of winter, because we are getting so warm, that's when you could probably start to look to refertilise and stuff like that.
0: I love seeing, the time lapses on mainly Instagram because I got rid of TikTok, but, people, trimming away at their garden in winter and then seeing, it be so beautiful once spring rolls around. That's one of my favourite things to watch.
1: It is nice. It is pleasant. And towards the end of winter you can start planting your seedlings and stuff like that as well.
0: Is there anything that you can plant during winter?
1: Not offhand.
2: They do have I've seen those little wheels sorry, and they've got
1: but
2: one for north
1: start
2: and southern
1: sprouting your seeds.
2: And you can just get them and see which plants are the best.
1: But you can start propagating your seeds, putting your seeds in, because you usually keep them sort of on a windowsill and things like that until they pop up. I know that I do that with my special plants.
0: I've got my little peace lily and she's still going strong.
2: I'm like, I've got, I don't know, 5 pot plants and I just stick them out in the sun and then take them back inside. So I don't have much to add to this conversation.
1: That's all right. There's probably a good time to change your soil.
2: I'm not going to do that.
1: I'll
2: bring them in and you can do that.
1: Oh, okay.
2: How often are you meant to change soil? I didn't know this.
1: Yeah, you should change the soil because you can keep adding stuff to it, but it doesn't really enrich the plant life. So yeah, you should sort of change it and change the pot at least every couple of years.
0: Oh, years. Okay, I've got time.
2: Yeah. So I'm like, I've been failing. They're still alive though. I've had one of those plants for like 20 plus years.
0: Yeah, they'll still be alive, but maybe you can't kill thriving as much as they could be.
2: Okay.
1: Yeah.
2: All right. I get
1: keep
2: that.
1: Keep them happy and healthy, and especially if they're flowers and stuff like that, you know.
2: My 2 orchids are still alive, the ones I told you guys about.
1: Orchids,
2: I got gifted.
1: Orchids are different though, how they grow. Oh, so okay. But they're
0: beautiful.
1: I'm glad
0: your orchids are still alive.
1: That is good because they're very hard to keep.
2: Oh, good.
1: Very hard to
0: You're doing great.
2: Thank you.
1: Yes, you're a legend.
2: Yeah.
0: Yeah.
3: Can we go back to whales for a second?
0: We can go back to whales.
2: Okay, please do.
3: I've got a really weird fun fact about whales. So, you know the Loch Ness Monster?
1: Yes.
3: Yeah, when male whales are trying to attract a mate, they basically stick their penis out of the water into the air, and that is basically what all it's basically been proven. That's what all Loch Ness Monster sightings are.
1: A whale in.
2: So it was a landlocked whale, flirting.
1: No,
2: perhaps.
1: No, yeah, in the lock, in the water.
2: Yeah, landlocked, locked. Like in the lock. They would have to come from somewhere else.
1: Yes.
2: Yes.
3: Yeah.
1: Having a swim upside down saying, hey, look at me.
3: Yeah.
2: Okay. I did not know that.
1: No. What?
3: It's very funny,
1: it
3: actually.
1: It is. I'm pleased that's not... they're the only ones that do it, to be honest.
3: The thing is, the lock, the actual lake, it's one of the most studied bodies of water.
1: Yeah.
3: Like... ever, because they keep getting funding because
1: there
3: might be a monster
2: in
3: there.
2: You couldn't really hide a body in there. Do you know what I mean? Like, that'd get found.
0: That would be, yeah.
1: Time for a track.
0: I think so.
1: Quick word about the importance of subscribing.
0: And then it's going to be Doubt by Council Grounds.
1: Oh, nice.
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0: You're listening to The Home Show on 4ZZZ 102.1. Oh, my name is Stephen and I'm here with...
1: Jaya.
2: Twinning.
1: Jaya.
2: Jess.
3: Phoebe.
0: Good to hear.
2: Excellent. Who did we just hear? What was that song?
1: That was Doubt by Council Grounds.
0: Good song.
1: New track.
0: Yeah, Council Grounds. I like
2: them. Oh, yeah, I haven't heard that one.
0: Yeah, it's good.
1: While that was all happening, we got to thank Shane from Spring Hill for subscribing.
2: The whale stuff or the body stuff, but something did it.
1: Something.
2: Maybe they're in a warm inner glow. So.
0: And he's going to give me something to do when I go downstairs and open reception. So thank you, Shane.
1: A couple of messages came through. The first from Non-Sub. I want to know who this is, so make sure to subscribe, Non-Sub, so we can...
0: Say your name.
1: Reduce, reuse and recycle, which... we should be doing all year round, but it's always a good reminder, so thank you. And then also a message from B saying, prune your roses at the end of July and August. Thank you, B.
0: That's right, yes, that's a good idea too, because, yes, then you get the nice big flowers when they come out, which is always pretty. All right. Now, look, as we know, it's a hard time for not all of it, for a lot of people, especially this time of year. So we do need to touch base on the homeless people at the moment for this time of year. There is a number of really good charities. This is a good time of year to sort of, when you're doing a bit of a go through your cupboard and you think, well, I don't need this and that.
1: This one doesn't fit.
0: This is still good.
2: Yeah, look, not necessarily even homeless, but like... clothes cost money, especially like good quality, winter clothes cost
0: recycle.
2: Money. People are doing it tough.
0: They are.
2: Yeah, I know in particular I've seen that Communify are doing collections, I think, until June the 24th.
0: Oh,
2: I'm pretty sure at their Barden Neighbourhood Centre there, but please double check that. Give things that are quality.
0: If it's got
2: a hole in it, if it's got a stain in it, because that's the real difficulty, with working in sort of orgs where people want to give donations, is you have to go through all of it. And then you're like, oh, now we have to throw all of this out. We have got to clean all this. Just think, if you wouldn't wear it, don't give it.
0: No, definitely do that. And definitely, give where you can and what you can. If you can afford it, maybe look at something like donating a backpack bed for the homeless. They are designed for winter as well. So they're lockable, which is a really important thing, and very easily folded up, weigh less than 5 kilograms, so it's easily carried from place to place. So that's another option as well. But, there's things that... happened this time of year for them, and we had that reminder recently in Sydney that people die on the street.
2: Yeah, very true.
0: And this is one of the time of years that they will die, and it's due to exposure of being outside. So please, we don't want to pull things down a bit, but it's just a reality check. So there is things we can do as a community, and we're a great community, and I think... give where you can, please. Where you can.
2: All year round, socks are great. A clean pair of socks, I think you'll know, psychologically goes a long way.
1: Yeah.
2: Toiletries are so expensive. We know this.
1: Sanitary products are
2: insane.
0: Should not be taxed.
1: No.
2: Oh, they haven't been for a while.
0: Have they?
2: No, a few years now, yeah. Yeah.
0: They're still expensive.
2: Oh, well, yeah. I mean, there's a pink tax, yes, definitely.
0: Yeah.
2: But not GST tax on them anymore.
0: No, the GST, but there's still other taxes.
2: And when in doubt, I don't know, check out what's going on in your community, man. If you've got a community centre there, just go have a chat, say, what do you need?
1: There's a few food banks I know that are around in Brisbane.
2: Anything with a shelf life, you can give some apples or something, but if they're not gone within, a couple of days, they're no good. But some...
1: I know local MPs have a food bank thing, but a thing that you can put your non-perishables in, you can donate there, and then that gets...
2: There's so many different places around, in the valley there's so many. Though I did note the little food cupboard outside of the Brunswick Hotel has disappeared.
0: Wow.
2: I'm not sure if that was chosen disappearance or if that was a street disappearance. But that one's gone.
0: Okay.
1: I'm going to put my investigative journalism.
2: What happened?
0: And while there is a number of services here in the Valley, there is a number of services around.
2: Oh, yes. Yeah.
0: Everywhere, like up in Redcliffe, like Nourish and things like that. So look at, check out your local area and see what's available if you don't know
2: anything. And, you know, like, it's not just if you have staff or whatever, like maybe you have a couple of hours a week that you can volunteer. That goes actually such a long way.
0: Yeah, yeah. It does. That's another way you can help.
2: Yeah.
0: Now, the other thing to consider this time of year is, as Jess mentioned as well, we're all doing it a bit tough, just quietly. And I know I've just got my electricity bill. And we're going into a time of year that you might may want to use a bit of electricity towards heating and things like that. And so, especially if you're in a Queenslander. So what are ways we can keep warm ourselves?
1: Yeah,
0: cheaper ways.
1: I know that before my roommate and I turn on the heater, we like rug up as much as we can, like we've got our layers on. And yeah, but if we're still like, you know, very cold, we will chuck on either the little portable heater that I brought from up home or just the one that's on the wall.
2: I think just like making sure wherever you are, things are sealed, right?
1: Yeah.
2: As much as you possibly can within the scope of, you know, you're not the landlord.
1: No.
2: Yeah. But so that heat stays in.
1: Yeah, it's just hard because our houses aren't insulated properly.
2: No.
3: I like the cold.
1: Phoebe. Out.
3: I do.
0: We don't really get cold.
1: No.
4: I sleep with the aircon on.
1: What? In winter?
4: Yeah.
2: Wait, how many degrees?
4: 16.
1: What?
2: Ooh, that's weird.
1: Oh, my God.
4: Yeah.
2: So we only have a few minutes to go. I did want to just touch on as well, bills will be higher during these times.
0: Yeah.
2: Obviously, you may not get those bills until later, but I just wanted to put out that there is places that do bill support. There is, like, hardship that you can apply for. There is the Energy Ombudsman. There are no interest loans. Stuff like that. Google it and wherever you are, because there are so many different options and sort of eligibility criteria.
1: Yeah.
0: All right. As I said earlier today, I wanted to finish on a little bit of a positive note.
1: A good news story.
0: A good news story. Well, and it's been going on for a little while in Netherlands. There was a report I heard recently that their children are considered the happiest and healthiest in the Western world from all the research they've done in it. And they're wondering if that there's a ritual that they do every year. It's a walking ritual. Where so once a year, Dutch kids, parents and teachers take part in a walking festival, heading out for 4 nights in a single week to explore their neighbourhoods, exercise and make friends.
2: Oh, that's so cute. In my head, they've got little clogs on.
3: I feel like we also have to look into the fact that, like, the Netherlands is just a really nice place to live as well.
0: Oh, well, certain things that they've done to help create that, but and this is part of it. This is a tradition that seems to be genuinely transformative. So basically, it's now, excuse my pronunciation. It's called where is it?
1: While Stephen's finding that, Shane was just saying that he just bought some tea towels and coasters, but appreciates the shout out nonetheless.
0: It's called the Vierde Gasse.
2: The
0: Vierde Gasse. It's been going on for quite a few decades, and what the whole idea is that the attitude behind this is, one, they want to get people out as a community all together. And as it says, it's 4 consecutive days, and how far you choose to walk is up to you and your kids. You can either do a 5K walk each night or a 10K walk. It's not about pace or how fast you go. It's about exploring. Each year the course is different. So they want you to explore parts of your neighbourhood you wouldn't normally explore.
2: Wait, is this like everywhere in the country or just one little...
0: Everywhere in the country.
2: Oh, that is so
3: sounds like
2: cute.
3: Halloween.
0: Yeah. Huh?
3: It kind of sounds like Halloween. Halloween walking.
0: No.
3: Come on, it does,
0: no.
3: though.
0: No. This is very different.
2: I
0: this
2: like
0: is not
2: that.
0: Based
2: I'm going to look more
0: that.
2: Into it.
0: It's about trying to encourage kids to get outside.
1: Off those phones.
0: Off those phones and off all electronic. Get you out walking with your family. and your friends and meeting new people and building community.
1: Mm.
0: I know it's only 4 days, but this is such a big tradition. It's quite interesting how many parents and now grandparents are there because they did it as a kid and now they're, you know,
2: wanting to see that. I need to do more of that. I do have certain gossip sessions with various tenders around my neighbourhood.
0: So. Yeah. It's slightly very different to Halloween.
4: Well, that depends on how you celebrate it. I always celebrate it with a massive walk.
0: I don't, because I'm not into Americana stuff and I'm not into Christianity. So I'm very anti-Halloween. So
4: okay.
0: Yeah. So
4: I am.
0: And
4: too,
0: it's not about community.
4: I've always viewed it about community. So I just differing opinion.
0: Yeah. So check out the 4-day walking tours, the 4-day walking festival of Netherlands. We better
2: play. What did you say it was called again?
0: Vierdeskatten.
2: Okay.
0: Vierdegassen.
2: All right.
0: Yeah.
2: Yes.
0: Yes. Yeah.
2: Next week.
1: What are we doing?
2: I kind of want to talk about the new community housing policy stuff that has dropped.
1: Yeah.
0: Yep.
2: There is many, many papers, and I'll try to get my head around it, but that is definitely a new big thing that is happening.
1: Yeah.
2: Yeah.
1: Let's do that then.
0: Yeah.
1: Yeah. All right.
0: We better do it. Oh, time for the next show.
1: Yeah, no idea.
0: Yes, with a K.
1: All right. See you next week, everybody.
2: Bye. Bye.

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1: Good morning, this is Conrad, Kalani and Maddie with your 10am Zedlines.
2: In local news, Brisbane rates are to increase by an average of 3.97%. The Lord Mayor announced this on Wednesday before his 2026-27 budget is due to be handed down. The Brisbane City Council states the rise is below inflation and beats the average in surrounding local government areas. Through debt reduction, the mayor has been able to pledge that 90% of spending would occur in the Brisbane suburbs. For example, his aim is to add $213 million into subsidising bus, CityCat and Brisbane Metro services. The budget will also put forward plans for $400 million to go towards the Beams Road upgrade, delivering intersection upgrades as well as a new crossing in Bald Hill.
3: Queensland Health Insiders have claimed that the state government has failed to fill key Aboriginal leadership roles for the state's hospitals. The previous Labor government has instituted new laws requiring each region's health and hospital board to have at least one Indigenous member following damning reports about widespread racism throughout Queensland Health. Indigenous barrister Joshua Creamer has claimed that the government is using the term Project Invisibility to refer to the long line of experience and prominent Indigenous leaders removed from public boards since the last election. It was recently found that neither of Queensland's two major health boards, who represent over 2.4 million people, have any Indigenous directors anymore. However, Queensland Health Minister Tim Nicholls has said that they have been attempting to recruit these positions since earlier in the year and that the roles will be filled in the coming months.
1: In national news, Australia's shadow treasurer, Tim Wilson, holds 15,000 shares in a climate advisory firm that trades carbon credits for his family trust, despite his party vowing to scrap carbon credits. MPs are required to notify interests in any shares, be they indirect or not, yet Mr. Wilson refuted the need to disclose his interests. Mr. Wilson has come under fire for his shareholdings before, as he bet against the economy during COVID. Mr. Wilson said he could have made a larger profit from this investment, but chose to make a, quote, modest profit instead, which he donated to the International Railroad for Queer Refugees in March.
2: One Nation's health policies have been criticized by medical experts, explicitly stating that they do not make sense and could cost taxpayers more while leaving Australians with less care. The party has proposed withdrawing from the United Nations, World Health Organization and the Paris Climate Agreement, which it says would save Australian $1 billion a year. Grattan Institute Health Director Peter Breeden said some policies look like mistakes.